0: Ballet Forum is holding its inaugural General Assembly here. With artistic directors and ballet masters from the world's top companies in attendance, the event has drawn intense media attention.
1: Hi, my name is Ted Bransen. I'm the former director of Dutch National Ballet in Amsterdam.
2: My name is Yuri Fatiev. I'm a ballet master of the Mariinsky Ballet Company.
3: I'm Susan Jaffe, the artistic director of American Ballet Theater.
4: Mick Connison, an artistic director for Boston Ballet.
0: The forum reflects Korea's growing presence in global ballet. As host, Korea is helping lead the international conversation about the future of the art form. For years, ballet leaders in Korea and abroad have worked together to examine current trends and explore new directions. Today's forum is the result of that shared vision.
5: It's very similar to K-Art.
6: Over the past few years, we have organized different gatherings of leaders in ballet around the world, and it's exciting to be here.
7: I shifted to Korea, and it's wonderful to be here to witness the great things that are happening here.
0: The assembly opened with a central theme, ballet education today. Artistic directors shared insights into their own approaches to training dancers. Their attention also turned to Korea's training system, which has produced internationally acclaimed dancers, and to the next generation of talent now emerging from it.
4: I hope that this conference will really stimulate the Korean dance. Lots of the directors who are here, we are the beneficiaries of some of your very best. Now we are here talking about the future of the dance education and future of the culture of dance in Korea.
3: Bringing this forum here, I think, is going to be very life-affirming and life-enriching for the Koreans to be exposed to more international thoughts and ideas about ballet.
0: As part of the forum, a special gala has been arranged to showcase the caliber of Korean ballet to visiting leaders of major international companies. The dancers are hard at work in rehearsal. Among them are two global stars. Jeon Min-chul, a first soloist with the Mariinsky Ballet. And Park Sun-mi, a principal dancer with the American Ballet Theater. Jeon joined the world-renowned Mariinsky Ballet last year. In an exceptionally rare move, he was appointed directly to first soloist, skipping the corps de ballet. Meanwhile, Park moved to the U.S. in 2019 to join the ABT, one of America's premier ballet companies. 7 years later, in 2026, she reached the company's highest rank as a principal dancer.
3: For me, a principal dancer not only has to have perfect technique, the principals are there to really convey the story, convey the emotion, convey the art of ballet. And Sun-mi has a very unique and authentic way of expressing her emotions, and she's very incredibly proud of her.
8: 이게 어차피 돌아오지 누나가 이거 하면서 그럼 내가 여기까지만 돌아야겠다. 그동안

The program ranges from classical ballet repertoire to original works infused with Korean aesthetics. Backstage, the two stars remain focused as they wait for their cue. Tonight, they are performing Paquita.

0: After the performance, the dancers hurried to meet the crowd of fans waiting for them. Their global success has drawn fans of all ages, especially those in their 20s and 30s, to theaters, helping create a vibrant fan culture around ballet.
1: 저 때도 괜찮은데 네. 사이 많았었는데 떡에서 너무 좋아요.
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0: Afterward, the performers meet the artistic directors.
8: Congratulations to all of the principals, soloists, everything, everyone, and the group dancers that were amazing. For me, this was one of the most enjoyable galas that I've seen, honestly. And you all were terrific. Thank you so much. And good luck with the next show.
9: We just had one rehearsal.
10: Because she also have other partner, oh. And me also, I have last show I have with other partner.
9: Yeah.
11: So
9: we only had one rehearsal.
11: Ujit, like you are, have several rehearsals and know each other very well? I think so.
9: Yes. Thank you so much. I really appreciate it.
12: Interpret the classical pieces, especially the Paquita. It's so difficult. So many upper body works, clean legs works. They did so well, like in a very high standard. It's like a 5 stars playing.
13: Ending were amazing. So good.
10: She's so great.
9: Thank
10: so
9: you.
14: Beautiful.
9: Yes, thank
14: amazing.
9: You.
14: Very beautiful. Very good. So really excellent.
9: Thank you.
15: Yeah. So me and her very first Paquita, but she's really just coming into her own. To see her here in Korea, to have the audience get to see Sunmi, it was a very proud.
0: Today, 9 Korean dancers are with the ABT, 7 with Boston Ballet, and 2 with the Mariinsky Ballet. Why are Korean dancers in such demand, and why are so many rising to the top ranks?
8: First of all, Korean dancers have in common is good training, and a sense of discipline and respect. There is a sense of hard work, respect for what has come before, respect for your elders, and a sense of purpose.
16: I see the people who have come through K-Arts, they are very much exposed to other things besides the classical ballet. They have done contemporary dance in a sort of a right way, so when they come to the company, they're already able to assimilate.
0: Ballet leaders from around the world point to Korea's training system as a key factor in the rise of Korean ballet. At the heart of that system is Korea National University of Arts, or K-Arts, a university dedicated to professional arts education. Established in 1996 and celebrating its 30th anniversary this year, the K-Arts School of Dance has been a leading center for ballet education in Korea ever since.
17: Korean National University of Arts really stands out among South Korean universities because of its deep focus on classical ballet. Class like character dance and pas de deux are the foundation of professional ballet training. They are absolutely essential if you

0: Throughout this whole global ballet forum, artistic directors from around the world led a series of masterclasses.
1: Deepest point of play, I need to see your play in your hand. Arm is too open. There.
0: For Korea's aspiring dancers, the classes offered a rare chance to learn directly from global ballet leaders.
1: As an artist, you make artistic choices, so you can do the same step with many different emphases. It's not enough that you do the thing. What do you emphasize? What do you underemphasize? What do you emphasize more? That gives the arc, and that's one of the steps from student to an artist. And at this age, you have to already start thinking more about that.
0: The directors, in turn, gained a first-hand look at the country's next generation of talent.
2: It's so nice for them to have a chance to train with a different coach, with a different teachers here in the forum. It's a very good chance for them.
0: During their stay, the visiting ballet leaders saw Korean ballet up close, from its performances and fan culture to its training system and next generation of dancers. What impression did it leave?
1: I think there's incredible potential of impact. My biggest wish is that this forum will do the same into this region, because there's no borders in dance.
3: Korea has been known for exporting excellent dancers. We want to import and exchange, bring back and forth. And I think there is a lot of room for growth, of artistic growth in Korea. I think that's taking a new step in a new direction.
0: The Seoul Global Ballet Forum marks a step toward deeper two-way exchange with the global ballet community. As these ties grow, the forum could give Korean ballet fresh momentum and a greater role in shaping the art form's future.

Korea Initiative. The future is already in motion. Intelligence redesigns reality. Life expands beyond limits. Culture moves the world. Our vision reaches into the infinite. Together, we will go even further. The K Initiative.

is drawing more fans from all over the world. Local consumer prices continue to hover at the 2% since rate in April. Training the robots to allow the visually impaired the chance to better indulge in cultural experiences. Like the number of hybrid cars are registered in South Korea has surpassed 2 million. This locally developed Yuri rocket.

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thousands of years, one breath has endured. More than a martial art, it is the Korean way of life. Taekwondo, connecting the world. Smarter than ever, Taekwondo leaps toward a new future, connecting the world through a single movement. The spirit of Korea meets the boundless energy of K-pop. No longer just a sport, Taekwondo is at the heart of K-culture, bringing Korea's spirit to the world. A beautiful culture, connecting heart to heart. We now strive to safeguard Taekwondo's community training culture as a treasured heritage for all humanity. The pride of Korea, Taekwondo.

0: Hello and welcome to our morning edition of Arirang News. We begin with these stories making the headlines at this hour.
1: U.S. President Donald Trump has again claimed that South Korea will invest $50 billion into Alaska's natural gas project, despite Seoul saying no decision has been finalized. He also said Taiwan will buy 30% of the Alaska pipeline's gas, and that Japan will invest $21 billion in U.S. chip factories. The U.S. Forces Korea commander says conditions have changed regarding the transfer of wartime operational control to South Korea. He said there are new standards they need to uphold and cited North Korea's recent missile launches as a sign of the shifting security environment.

0: Soaring energy prices are pushing U.S. inflation higher than expected. Consumer prices rose 3.7% in September from a year earlier, above economist forecasts. U.S. President Donald Trump has again said that South Korea will invest $50 billion into Alaska's LNG project, despite Seoul's earlier statement that the project needs further review for commercial viability. Our Lee Si-woo starts us off.
1: U.S. President Donald Trump wrote on social media on Wednesday, U.S. time, that South Korea will invest $50 billion in a liquefied natural gas project in Alaska as part of Korea's trade and investment deal with him. This follows his comment during a campaign rally in Alaska the day before for the upcoming midterm elections.
2: Taiwan will also invest $4.4 billion into the project on top of $50 billion already committed by South Korea to Alaska.
1: Back in September, Trump announced some $200 billion of Korean investment in U.S. projects, to which Seoul has clarified that one element, the project in Alaska, needs further review for commercial viability before final commitments are made. Trump also touted investments from Taiwan and Japan on social media. He said Washington has secured an offtake commitment from Taiwan of between $70 to $80 billion for Alaska LNG, and that Japan will provide the capital for a $21 billion investment to build chip factories in the U.S. He called these investments transformational deals for America. The White House did not immediately provide further details, and there was no immediate confirmation from Taiwan following Trump's comment. The Trump administration has repeatedly highlighted figures for South Korea's investment package. The series of statements come ahead of the upcoming U.S. midterm elections slated for November. Lee Si-woo, Arirang News.
0: Meanwhile, inflation is heating up again in the United States, with businesses feeling the strain of higher energy costs and Wall Street rattled by fresh price data. Our Baek Ju-hee has this report.
3: Rising oil prices are pushing up costs across the U.S. economy, according to the Federal Reserve's latest Beigebook survey of businesses. Diesel costs are mentioned 21 times, compared with just 2 times in September's report. Diesel was not mentioned at all in reports immediately prior to the war with Iran earlier this year. Businesses say the price of diesel has raised costs for trucking, farming and airlines, and many haven't been able to pass those costs on to consumers. They also pointed to rising costs from other commodities, tariffs and insurance, as well as pressure to raise wages. Three of the Fed's 12 districts described price growth as robust and 8 as moderate. Meanwhile, few companies are hiring or laying off workers, although some said productivity gains from AI had allowed them to reduce staffing or delay hiring. The report came out on the same day as new inflation data for September. Consumer prices rose 3.7% from a year earlier, up from 3.4% in August and above the 3.6% forecast. Core prices, which leave out food and energy, rose 2.6%, also higher than expected. Gasoline prices jumped 9.1% from August, accounting for more than half of the monthly increase. Experts say broad price increases could push the Fed to raise interest rates again sooner than expected. Many investors had expected the next hike in December, after the Fed raised rates last month for the first time in 3 years. But financial markets now see about a 37% chance of a hike at the Fed's meeting on October 27th and 28th. Concerns over inflation and higher interest rates pushed all three major U.S. stock indexes lower on Wednesday. The Nasdaq fell 1.88%, and the S&P 500 lost 1.11%, while the Dow slipped 0.09%. Tech stocks led the declines, as debt concerns at AI cloud provider CoreWeave sparked a sell-off in chip stocks. Investors are now waiting for the Fed's decision later this month, which comes less than a week before the November 3rd midterm elections. Baek Ju-hee, Arirang News.
0: So the latest consumer price index report shows inflation in the United States rose faster than expected. For more on this, we're joined today by Professor Shin Myung-gyu, Associate Professor of Economics at Yonsei University. Professor Shim, it's great to have you on today.
4: Thank you for having me.
0: So this latest price data shows that U.S. inflation rose faster than expected last month. What does this tell us about the U.S. economy?
4: Yeah, the report shows that inflation is still there, and I would like to say that higher prices do not necessarily mean a stronger economy. Annual inflation rate rose to 3.7%, and the core inflation rate, which excludes food and energy prices, which are more volatile, increased 2.6% over the year, which is also above the expectations. That matches the August pace rather than showing a clear slowdown. Gasoline accounted for more than half of the monthly increase in overall prices, but housing and several other categories also became more expensive, so we cannot really dismiss this as an energy story alone. For households, higher fuel bills leave less money for other purchases. For businesses, higher transport and production costs can lead to further price increases. And tariff can add to those costs by making imported goods and inputs more expensive, though we cannot isolate their contribution at this point. And that's why we should distinguish stronger demand from higher cost. Both can raise inflation, but their implications for living standards are very different.
0: I see. And the Federal Reserve also released a report saying that inflation has been intensifying across parts of the country in recent weeks. How might this affect the Fed's rate decision?
4: Yeah, taken together with the CPI report that I just discussed, the report, the beige book, strengthens the case for further tightening, but it does not make an October rate increase inevitable. The beige book gathers reports from businesses and other local contacts rather than providing another national inflation statistics. At this time, firms describe higher food costs spreading through supply chains, in addition to pressures from tariffs and insurance. For the Fed, the concern is that these costs can lead to repeated price increases and higher inflation expectations as we see these days. Interest rates cannot lower oil prices directly, but they can lower spending and keep inflation from becoming higher. However, the report also describes limited growth in consumer spending and cautious hiring. So the Fed has to balance inflation risk against the risk of weakening the economy too much. And my view is that another increase has become more compelling, though the timing remains somewhat open. With the midterm elections approaching, I would expect President Trump to put more pressure on the Fed to avoid further rate increases. But the decision should be driven by inflation and unemployment rate, not the election calendar. The Fed must be prepared to act when necessary, even if that is politically unpopular.
0: And how does all of this U.S. economic data affect the Korean economy? What's your take on expectations that the Bank of Korea will hold rates in October?
4: Yeah, the US data affect Korea through two main channels: export demand and the financial market channels. But they do not necessarily mean that the Bank of Korea must automatically follow the Fed's action. Strong US spending can support current exports, but as we just discussed, higher inflation and high interest rate weakens American spending, and Korean exporters could also would be negatively affected by such changes. And the more immediate channel is financial one. Higher than expected US inflation can push up US bond yields and further strengthen the dollar. And a weaker one makes imported energy and materials more expensive, while higher global borrowing costs can put pressure on Korean firms and households. And even in that case, I think an October hold remains reasonable at this point. The Bank of Korea already raised rates in July and August, bringing the policy rate to 3%. And a pause would allow time to assess the effect on consumption, investment, and their payments.
0: Right, like you just mentioned, the Bank of Korea raised rates twice earlier this year, but many analysts say the bank could also raise rates again in November as inflationary pressures persist. What's your take on this?
4: A November increase is a realistic scenario, but I would not treat it as a foregone conclusion. Most importantly, inflation remains broader than energy alone. Korea's core inflation, excluding food and energy again, was still 2.8% in September. If domestic demand strengthens and firms continue passing higher costs into prices, another increase could help prevent inflation from becoming much higher. By November, the Bank of Korea will also have time to gather more information about growth, inflation, and the effects of its earlier increases. I would watch whether strong exports are translating into broader spending and whether underlying inflation is actually easing. The exchange rate matters too. A weaker one could raise import costs, as I said, but a U.S. rate increase would not be a reason for Korea to follow.
0: Right, we'll have to keep an eye on that rate decision. All right, Professor Shim, thank you so much for taking the time today. We appreciate it.
4: Thank you.

0: Yemen's Houthi rebels say they've launched another missile attack on Saudi Arabia's capital, Riyadh, targeting its international airport and military positions. The escalating violence is also disrupting major international sporting events in Saudi Arabia, forcing postponements and raising concerns over upcoming competitions. Our Lee Seung-jae reports.
1: Yemen's Iran-backed Houthi rebels have launched another ballistic missile attack, targeting Saudi Arabia's King Khalid International Airport in Riyadh. A Houthi military spokesman said Wednesday evening that the group had successfully struck the airport with a ballistic missile. The spokesman also claimed that three additional ballistic missiles had precisely hit Saudi military gathering points across the capital, inflicting heavy casualties and destroying several vehicles. However, Saudi authorities disputed those claims, saying the missile targeting Riyadh had been intercepted and destroyed. Saudi officials also reported that only one resident was injured by falling debris, with no deaths reported from Wednesday's attacks. The latest strikes follow repeated attacks on the airport, including one on Saturday that killed 12 people. The deteriorating security situation is also affecting the scheduling of international sporting events in Saudi Arabia. Organizers announced Wednesday that the Six Kings Slam Tennis Tournament, originally scheduled for October, has been postponed to December 27th through 30th. The Asian Football Confederation has also indicated that it is open to postponing the Asian Cup until 2028 amid growing security concerns. The tournament is scheduled to take place in Saudi Arabia early next year, but officials say they can postpone it if the security situation worsens. Golf's Asian Tour is also closely monitoring developments ahead of the Saudi International Tournament in Riyadh in November. The growing uncertainty is raising concerns about Saudi Arabia's ability to host major international sporting competitions due to Houthi attacks. Lee Seung-jae, Arirang News.
0: U.S. Forces Korea Commander General Xavier Brunson says conditions have changed regarding the transfer of wartime operational control from the United States to South Korea. Speaking Wednesday at the annual Indo-Pacific Summit in Washington, Brunson stressed that any transfer must meet updated standards under a conditions-based agreement. He pointed to North Korea's recent missile launches as evidence of the changing security environment. His remarks come amid differences between Seoul and Washington over the timing of the transfer. The Lee Jae-myung administration hopes to regain wartime operational control before its term ends in 2030, potentially as early as next year. However, Washington has expressed reservations about accelerating the process for political reasons. North Korea says it tested two types of submarine-launched strategic cruise missiles in the East Sea on Wednesday. According to the North state-run Korean Central News Agency on Thursday, the test was aimed at checking whether its underwater combat systems could be deployed at any time. It added that the launch also helped train its Navy to carry out strategic missions and that the test posed no threat to the safety of neighboring countries. The Nodong-sinmun, North Korea's most widely read newspaper, did not report on the launch. The test comes after Pyongyang fired tactical ballistic missiles toward the East Sea on Monday. Seoul is gearing up to host the World Design Congress next year, bringing together some of the world's leading voices in design. And ahead of this event, the city is offering a glimpse of what's to come. Our culture correspondent Jung Hae-rim reports.
2: 서울 Design Week kicked off on Wednesday at Dongdaemun Design Plaza, bringing together designers, industry leaders, and creative minds from around the world. This year's event focuses on how design can help tackle global challenges and build a more sustainable future. A major highlight was a preview of next year's World Design Congress, set to take place in Seoul, which brings together designers, industry leaders, and policymakers to share ideas and explore how design can improve people's lives. Under the theme Think, Make, Change, Wednesday's preview explored the future of design from climate change to the rapid rise of AI. Organizers also presented the Congress's official brand identity.
3: So because WDO is a global design platform, a community, so it is quite important to discuss how design can solve those issues in the conference. DDP is a legacy of the World Design Capital. So for 17 years, so that is quite meaningful to realize it makes it, it happens in after 70 years to have a discussion in this in depth with global society.
2: But the Congress isn't just about bringing the world's designers together. Organizers say it's also about finding practical ways to make a change through design.
4: Design should no longer be seen as an optional luxury. At a time when businesses and the environment are facing the need for change, design should help us make better choices. And that's what we'll discuss in Seoul in 2027, how we can move toward a better future.
5: Seoul Design Week runs through October 25th, but there's much more to look forward to. Next September, Seoul will host the World Design Congress, welcoming one of the biggest names in design from around the world. Jeong Ae-rin, Arirang News.
6: Good morning, I'm Chu Ji-hyun, and this is The World Now. In Ukraine, officials say Elon Musk's SpaceX restricted the military version of its Starlink service on Wednesday, disrupting drone missions used both to attack Russian targets and to shoot down Russian drones. They said the service began cutting out without warning when its terminals are moving at high speeds. Ukrainian President Volodymyr Zelensky called the disruption, quote, a big mistake that will bring a lot of human losses. Musk said any limits on speed or usage are set by the U.S. military and ultimately the president. Israeli Prime Minister Benjamin Netanyahu said on Wednesday that he does not want to launch a preemptive strike on Iran before Israel's October 27th election. His political rivals have accused him of seeking a military confrontation ahead of the vote. Netanyahu said, quote, it is not convenient for us, it's no good, adding that even if Iran fired missiles at Israel, he would be blamed. He warned that Israel would still respond forcefully if attacked. Israel and Iran have not exchanged fire since June. The new press secretary for the White House, Katie Zakaria, held her first briefing on Tuesday. It lasted 14 minutes and she took just three questions from three reporters. She read largely from a script head down and at one point mixed up the words husband and president. All three questions came from outlets that have been friendly to Trump. While President Trump called her debut, quote, very good, some former White House press officials were critical and there was a focus on her legal credentials. When Zakaria was asked where she had passed a bar exam, she said, quote, in China. In China, non-citizens are not allowed to take the national bar exam or practice law. In Turkey, archaeologists say they have found the world's oldest known shipwreck. The wreck is between 4,400 and 4,700 years old, from around the time the Great Pyramid was built. It lies 30 meters underwater off Kekova Island on Turkey's southern coast. The ship's wooden structure has deteriorated, but divers found three stone anchors and more than 30 clay jars, some still holding traces of their cargo. The finds will go on display at a new museum in Antalya in the coming months.

It's another chilly start to the day, with temperatures dipping into the single digits across many inland areas. Seoul is under lots of clouds this morning, with a band of rain clouds approaching the capital region. So you might need an umbrella when heading out for lunch, but the amount will be less than 5 millimeters. Meanwhile, most other areas will remain sunny and dry. Temperatures will gradually rise toward the end of the week, with Seoul reaching 24 degrees Celsius on Saturday. That means a big temperature swing between morning and afternoon, so make sure to dress in layers. And this afternoon, Seoul and Daejeon will be getting up to 21 degrees Celsius. Daegu, Busan, Jeju, Gwangju will be topping out at 23, while Gyeongju will be warmer at 24 degrees under sunny skies. Looking ahead, another round of rain is expected nationwide on Sunday, bringing temperatures back down. Then rain will linger in the southern regions and Jeju Island through next Monday.

thousands of years, one breath has endured. More than a martial art, it is the Korean way of life. Taekwondo, connecting the world. Smarter than ever, Taekwondo leaps toward a new future, connecting the world through a single movement. The spirit of Korea meets the boundless energy of K-pop. No longer just a sport, Taekwondo is at the heart of K-culture, bringing Korea's spirit to the world. A beautiful culture, connecting heart to heart. We now strive to safeguard Taekwondo's community training culture as a treasured heritage for all humanity. The pride of Korea, Taekwondo.

A nation moving the world forward through relentless innovation and world-leading technology. Proving its unrivaled achievements in the global market, Korea stands at the center of innovation. Leading the paradigm shift in the global eco-friendly mobility market, Korea's technology has emerged as a powerful force shaping the future. At this turning point of the AI revolution, Korea's AI industry continues its relentless evolution. Korea has become a new pillar of the next generation memory technology and ultra-fast AI semiconductor markets. K-manufacturing, opening new horizons for the future. Trusted by the world, K-Defense has risen as a key partner in global security. With world-class nuclear power plant construction technology and carbon-free energy innovations, Korea has become a leading force in transforming the global energy paradigm toward a greener future. Going beyond world-first achievements, Korea has built the most advanced high-speed network, becoming a powerhouse in mobile communications. Now, that technology is reaching beyond Earth into the vastness of space. With our own launch vehicles and satellite technologies, Korea is redefining the space of tomorrow. The path we have taken has always opened new ways for the world, and the tomorrow we dream of will become the future of humanity. From the highest point, shining brightest as a global leader, this is Korea.

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0: Bringing news just for you is Thursday, October 15th here in Seoul. I'm Lee Soo Jin, and this is News Generation. Today's day is Chuseok.
1: Happy birthday.
0: Happy Thursday. We also have Won Bin with us today.
2: Good to be here.
0: Both are here to speak on behalf of people in their 20s and 30s. So we're heading toward the end of the work week, and for many of us, that means looking forward to a little rest and relaxation. But today, we're turning to a topic that might bring back some childhood memories and a few funny stories. So in Korea, it's not that unusual for young children to accompany a parent into a public restroom or bathhouse, even if it's designated for the opposite sex. So it's a pretty familiar part of growing up here. So let's take a quick trip down memory lane and talk about how this child experience was and how it might differ across cultures. So, Chuseok, starting with you, do you ever remember visiting a public bathhouse or a restroom of the opposite gender?
1: Well, I do remember a couple of times, maybe twice or like three times when my mommy was absent. I went to the bathroom with the toilet with my dad when I was a little girl, when I was quite young. Mm-hmm. And although most of the time I went with my mom, of course, but now both my boys, they are 8 and 3, always go to the lavatory or toilet or a bathhouse with their dad, even when they go swimming as well. So they already know that the fact boys go to the men's, women's go to the women's. So they are actually quite embarrassed about going into the ladies, especially if they happen to see a friend in their age, in their similar age. So I do believe that children become aware of these things quite early.
0: What age do you think they become aware of that, do you think?
1: Aware of the gender? I think it's 5. Around 5 in Korean age.

0: interesting.
1: Yes.
0: Okay. Well, Bin, what about you?
2: For me, I actually haven't experienced going to the bathhouse or restrooms of the opposite sex, but I do know that it's a thing in Korea and most Asian countries. During my childhood in Korea, I do remember going to a bathhouse with my dad or my grandfather and seeing a girl in the men's bathhouse. And I was always curious, again, out of pure curiosity. I was always curious, like, does she know where she is, or is she still like in her NPC mode? And NPC mode is when a very young child, between age 3, 4, maybe 5, still has no memory, it's not conscious, the baby, and where they're very young. So it's, in that case, I think it's usually okay, acceptable for them to come to the opposite sex, but I was always curious if they knew it or not.
0: So I've always been curious, so like, for in male bathrooms, how often do you see little girls?
2: Not often, but it really depends on where you go. Like, if you're at somewhere where it's usually just adults or singles or like people in their 20s and 30s, it's quite rare. But around family-friendly environments like amusement parks or shopping malls, it's not, again, not common, but it definitely does happen once every month.
0: Right. I was wondering, because for the ladies' bathroom, you do see it quite occasionally, so I was wondering.
2: I did not know that, yeah. So there is a difference, definitely.
0: I guess. So it's time for our weekly debate, and that's where we explore issues, make headlines in Korea, and hear different perspectives on the arguments surrounding them. So, as you can guess, today we're discussing a question that has recently sparked debate on social media here in Korea. Should young children be allowed to use public restrooms and bathhouses designated for the opposite gender? So, let's start with a specific incident that brought this issue into the spotlight. So, what sparked this debate over young children using opposite gender restrooms, Jun?
1: Well, it all started with a story that went viral in Korean social media. Yes, a mother took her 5-year-old son, that will be 7 years old in Korean age, into the ladies' toilet because she didn't feel comfortable sending him into the men's on his own. And I do understand, I can understand where she's coming from. I've also seen several reports, news reports about young children being targeted while using public toilets on their own. So I can understand why some parents might be worried. While they were washing their hands in the women's, another woman questioned why a boy was in the ladies. And that's when the debate really took off. So some people sided with the mother, saying a young child's safety should come first. Mm-hmm. Others felt like that parents should need to take other people's privacy and comfort into account as well. So what is interesting is that there's no specific legal age limit here in Korea for children using an opposite sex public toilet in Korea. Although bathhouses do have age limitation, we're going to talk about later. So it really comes down to where we draw the line between a child's safety and other people's privacy at this point.
0: Right. So it's easy to see why this brought such a strong reaction, because people may have different ideas about what's appropriate when it comes to young children and shared spaces. So let's look at the central question from both sides. So we'll find out what our panelists think about this with their OX paddle that they have with them. So should a five-year-old be allowed to use the opposite sex restroom, yes or no? So what are your answers for this? So Chiyun, you said yes. Wonbin, you said no. So Chiyun, let's start with you.
1: Well, I'll say yes, obviously, especially for a five-year-old on the condition that no adult men are present. So realistically, I don't think you can expect a parent to let such a young child out of their side in a very busy public area. So it only takes a moment for something to happen, you know, accident happens
0: That's
1: suddenly.
0: True.
1: And because toilets have individual cubicles in size, so I personally don't with their mom or dad causes a major problem for other people. So, and also I can relate to this myself. My youngest son is 3 years old, 5 in Korean age, and if his dad or older brother isn't with me, if they're away, I take him into the ladies with me. If he had to use the men's on his own, if he insists, I'd have to stand right outside the men's toilet, and I have to respond to his needs outside, shouting because he can't hear me. If he needs something, toilet paper, whatever, I have to shout. No choice but to shout back from outside the men's toilet, which is quite embarrassing. You know, you haven't experienced that yet, but so. Yes, so asking a complete stranger to keep an eye on my child will be inappropriate as well. So for me, when it comes to very young children, safety comes first. That's also why I personally prefer places with family toilets, one we're going to talk about later. I do believe they are the best solutions for everyone. So family toilets, no awkward shouting for everyone.
0: Okay, so Wonbin, you had a different view on this.
2: Right, so I chose to disagree. Although I understand Chuyeon's points, which are again very valid and I agree with it up to a point, I must say otherwise for two big reasons. The first reason is that it can disturb both the kid and the adults. So when a boy or a girl enters the opposite bathroom of their gender, everyone in the bathroom just naturally notices him or her. And although I believe that most people will be fine with it, it can definitely disturb some people or make them feel uncomfortable. Moreover, if the child is aware of what's happening, the child can also feel uncomfortable. This could possibly make the child to be scared to use public bathrooms or even traumatize the child in the worst case scenario. And second is policies. Bathhouses and shower facilities in Korea often only allow children up to 4 years of age. So I believe that restrooms, public restrooms, should carry the same age restrictions in order to prevent confusions or conflicts.
0: Right, so one side emphasizes the child's safety and the practical challenges parents face, while the other highlights the comfort and privacy of everyone using a public facility. So it's a question of how to balance those needs. And this raises another question: are there practical ways to accommodate both children and other restroom users? So we want to hear from our viewers. So we ran a poll on the IDA News YouTube channel asking, should a 5-year-old be allowed to use the opposite sex restroom? So when asked about this, 60% said yes, while 40% said no. So it's a pretty stark divide looking at the results. And because it's such a heated debate, so one possible solution that has been floated is to provide facilities that families can use together that you had mentioned earlier. So could family restrooms help resolve this debate then?
2: Absolutely. Absolutely. As Chuyeon mentioned earlier, family restroom is a great solution that can solve this debate at once. Seoul also agrees to this, and they're currently accelerating building and implementing family restrooms in different locations in Seoul. Currently, there are approximately 450 family restrooms in the city. And I personally think this is a great idea as well, because I saw many family restrooms back in Canada. And the best part is that it doesn't only help the families with young children, but it also allows handicapped individuals and seniors to use the restroom much more conveniently in public as well.
0: Right, so family restrooms could offer more flexibility, especially for parents with young children. But access and availability matter too, since not every public facility has one. So restrooms are one part of the debate that we just talked about, but public bathrooms raise similar questions, and it can get a bit more heated with that, with one important difference: people use these facilities to bathe and change. So, Chuyeon, what are some rules regarding this? Should children be allowed into opposite sex bathhouses until the age of 4?
1: Well, we do have certain regulations, rules here in Korea. In South Korea, there is actually a legal age limit for this. Since June 2022, children aged 4 and over have not been allowed to enter public bathhouses designated for the opposite sex, even when they are accompanied by a parent. The age limit used to be 5, but it was lowered to 4 now. The change was actually introduced to reflect how children are developing physically at their age, at younger ages, as well as growing concerns about privacy in shared bathing facilities, shower facilities as well. So under the current regulations, once a child turns 4, they can no longer accompany a parent into an opposite sex bathhouse now.
0: That's quite interesting. So unlike public restrooms, bathhouses involve obviously greater exposure, making privacy concerns even more significant. That makes the question of when children should switch facilities a particularly sensitive one. And even with an age limit in place, there's still a debate over where that cutoff should be. So let's bring out our OX panels once again. So was lowering the age limit that June explained for opposite gender bathhouses to 4 even the right decision, yes or no? So what are your thoughts on this? So June, you actually said no, and Wonbin, you said yes. So Why would you say no to it?
1: Well, no for this, I'll say no. Well, I do believe, I reckon, 4 is simply too young. It's too young. Mm. Of course, I do understand the need to protect the people's right, people's privacy at this point in the bathhouses. But what about single-parent families? Oh. Or what about the children being raised by their grandparents? If there's no adult of the same sex in order to help them, what are they supposed to do? They can't just visit

0: those facilities.
1: Mm.
0: Well, at four, many children still need help washing themselves properly. And I do believe that we should consider allowing children to stay with their parents until they are old enough to wash independently. So after all, turning four doesn't magically mean you can wash your own hair or body.
1: That is very true. So some children do need that help, like practical wise. So what are your thoughts on this?
2: I agree to this. I think it was the right decision to lower the age limit, because nowadays people are becoming more sensitive with that specific age range of four and five. Now, yes, it is dangerous for a four-year-old kid to be walking around alone in a slippery bathhouse. And if I had a daughter, a four-year-old daughter, I would also feel better to take my four-year-old daughter with me to the bathhouse rather than make her walk in alone. However, we also have to understand that the education system has changed in a way that allows children to be more aware of everything much earlier than before, including the concept of gender differences. Therefore, it is completely valid, in my opinion, for people to become more sensitive than the past. I just want to emphasize that I understand both sides. Mm-hmm. However, if we have to decide between one's convenience and one's privacy, I believe that privacy should be taken in first. Therefore, I have to agree with the lowering the age restriction in this case.
1: Right, so this highlights a difficult trade-off, protecting privacy while making sure young children can safely access public facilities with their caregivers. So where would you draw the line? We asked our viewers once again, up to what age should a child be allowed to enter a public bathhouse for the opposite gender? So here's what the results showed. 48% said age 3 or younger, 24% said age 4 or younger, 21% said age 6 or younger, and 15% said age 10 or younger. So it looks like the largest share of voters favored a lower age limit, with 40% saying children should switch by age 3. But opinions remain divided on exactly when that transition should happen. So it's clear that people have different opinions on this. So there may not be one answer that works for every family or every facility. And this is not just a debate limited to Korea. So let's take a quick look at how other countries approach the issue. So two other countries also set age limits for opposite gender bathhouses, Wonbin.
2: Yes, they do. So, and every country is a little bit different. To start with Canada, for example, they have a very strict age limit policy for children entering the opposite sex restrooms, bathhouses, or changing room. Japan also had recent changes in their policy, excuse me, and as most people know, bathhouses and saunas are a big part of their culture. Now, in the past, the age limit was surprisingly quite high at from 10 to 12 years old. Just to add a personal note for help understand for our viewers, I think it's a cultural difference because in Japanese bathhouses, you can often see female janitors casually working in the men's bathhouse and male technicians working in the women's bathhouse as well. However, even Japan decided to lower their age limit to 6 to 7 years old in certain regions and cities. So Japan is a very good example that demonstrates how people's perspectives are shifting compared to the past, not just in Korea, but in Asia and other countries as well.
1: It is very interesting that the rules can vary so much, even in countries with established bathing traditions. So culture, privacy, expectations, and the practical needs of families all play a role. So to close off our discussion today, what are your final thoughts after today's discussion? How can we best balance children's safety with everyone's right to privacy, Jihyun?
0: That's a very good question. What I found most interesting today is just how differently people see this issue, you know, different issues. Mm-hmm. I recently went to a public bath in Japan and saw a boy who looked around 7 or 8 years old in the women's bath, the showers facility. I covered myself immediately with my towel, and honestly, I felt, you know, uncomfortable a little bit. Mm. Of course, his mom must have had certain reasons bringing him to the women's, and I completely understand that as well. But my discomfort was there, you know, still exists, was real too. So perhaps age shouldn't be the only factor. We also need to consider whether a child can manage on their own. So when my older son started swimming lessons at 7 years old, for example, now that's 5 in American age, for example, a male member of staff actually helped him to get dressed, go to the locker, get ready for his lesson as well. So that really worked well. I mean, like, that was very safe as well. I felt it was a safe environment and I trusted the staff because he was a member of it. So

0: in this large city. I don't think that makes sense as well, because you should build both a good balance for them. Yes. So, you know, and also, you know, in order to raise a village, let's do that.
1: And like you said, I feel like I especially notice opposite gender children in those bathrooms when in like malls, for example. So I think those would be the first places that people should build more family restrooms as well. So Wumi, what are your final thoughts on
2: this? I think Shun just gave us a full conclusion of everything. So just to build on top of what she said, I think this topic is something that requires both a lot of leniency and common sense, like what Shun said. You know, parents who bring in the kids to the opposite sex restrooms or bathhouses, they must show courtesy and have basic respect for everyone else. And over time, people would become more acceptable and they would be more understandable about when a child of opposite sex walks into their bathroom or bathhouses. So in conclusion, it requires a lot of help of laws and policy, culture, leniency, and effort of us as a society as well.
1: Right, so ultimately, setting age limits for gender-separated facilities means balancing children's safety with privacy and comfort for everyone. And clear rules and more family-friendly facilities could help address these concerns. And the challenge is finding a solution that protects both children and also the people around them. And that brings us to the end of today's episode of News Generation. But News Gen will be back tomorrow at 10:30 a.m. Korea time with more stories and discussions. A big thanks to Chuhyun.
0: Thank you for having me, Soojin.
1: And also Wonbin.
2: Always a pleasure.
1: And to our viewers, thank you so much for watching. Hopefully, we've washed away some confusion and you'll get no dirty looks at the bathhouses. We are News Generation.

Time to set the facts straight. Get Korea right. K-culture is sweeping the globe. K-pop, K-drama, K-movie, K and even K-beauty. Korean cultural content is gaining more and more fans worldwide. It's indeed the golden age of K-culture. But with this growing interest comes an increase in misinformation about Korea. There's so much inaccurate information out there. Even AI can sometimes get it wrong. So, we must set things straight and correct all the misinformation. So here's the plan. The Voluntary Agency Network of Korea, VANK, and Arirang TV present the Get Korea Right project. Our goal is to provide accurate information on important keywords that come to mind when we think of Korea. Blatant errors and false claims that distort history. It's time to set the record straight. Sharing the true history and culture of Korea while raising the national brand. Let's get started with Get Korea Right. Are you ready to join?

이 김밥 좋아 좋아.

Hi, Crunchers! I'm your DJ Chihi, and this is Culture Crunch. Some people break away from society's expectations, following only the music and their instinct to move in the most free way possible. They are breaking dancers.

Today on Culture Crunch, we're exploring that freedom and energy with a B-girl who owns the beat with her bold moves and confident attitude. Curious who she is? Let's take a listen to our first song and meet her right after. Here is 질풍가도, Highway in the Gale by Yoo Jung-seok.

0: Well, it mustn't have been easy, but it's amazing that you switched this field and are continuing right now. Well, you know what? It's time for your song recommendation. What song would you like to share with our crunchers today? 이제 얘기를 하다 보니까 추천곡을 들어볼 시간이 됐는데요. 크런처들에게 어떤 노래 추천해 주실 건가요?
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0: Ah, okay. So Dio's guitarist, and your reason is 이유는요?
1: 제가 팬이어가지고.
0: Ah, okay. You're a pure fan. Okay. So she is a fan of 도경수, Dio, and we'd like to hear guitarist one of her recommendations. We'll continue our talk after listening to this song. It's Guitarist by 도경수, Dio. Stay tuned.

0: rapidly
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1: With foreign correspondents, we shed light on major issues in Korean society from multiple angles, while adding depth from a Korean perspective. Where global journalism converges to bring balanced insights, press perspective. 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We capture cultural scenes in everyday landscapes and spotlight artists of various genres. Packed with diverse cultural scenes for our global viewers, get closer every day to Korea with K-Culture Minutes. Bringing everyone together through music, I'm Live. Talented musicians of various genres share their music. The raw, honest sounds of live performances that break the boundary between musicians and audiences. Capture the heart-racing excitement of a concert right before your eyes. The incredible world of culture and art. Immerse yourself in captivating performances as if watching them live in a theater. From traditional to modern, we present outstanding performances across all genres. An invitation to everyone seeking inspiration. Perform Arts Reload.

0: U.S. President Donald Trump has again claimed that South Korea will invest $50 billion into Alaska's natural gas project, despite Seoul saying no decision has been finalized. He also said Taiwan will buy 30% of the Alaska pipeline's gas, and that Japan will invest $21 billion in U.S. chip factories. The U.S. Forces Korea commander says conditions have changed regarding the transfer of wartime operational control to South Korea. He said there are new standards they need to uphold and cited North Korea's recent missile launches as a sign of the shifting security environment. Soaring energy prices are pushing U.S. inflation higher than expected. Consumer prices rose 3.7% in September from a year earlier, above economists' forecasts. Hello and welcome to our noon edition of Arirang News. U.S. President Donald Trump has again said that South Korea will invest $50 billion into Alaska's LNG project, despite Seoul's earlier statements that the project needs further review for commercial viability. Our Lee Si-woo starts us off.
1: U.S. President Donald Trump wrote on social media on Wednesday, U.S. time, that South Korea will invest $50 billion in a liquefied natural gas project in Alaska as part of Korea's trade and investment deal with him. This follows his comment during a campaign rally in Alaska the day before for the upcoming midterm elections.
2: The Taiwan will also invest $4.4 billion into the project on top of $50 billion already committed by South Korea to Alaska.
1: Back in September, Trump announced some $200 billion of Korean investment in U.S. projects, to which Seoul has clarified that one element, the project in Alaska, needs further review for commercial viability before final commitments are made. Trump also touted investments from Taiwan and Japan on social media. He said, Washington has secured an offtake commitment from Taiwan of between $70 to $80 billion for Alaska LNG, and that Japan will provide the capital for a $21 billion investment to build chip factories in the U.S. He called these investments transformational deals for America. The White House did not immediately provide further details, and there was no immediate confirmation from Taiwan following Trump's comment. The Trump administration has repeatedly highlighted figures for South Korea's investment package. The series of statements come ahead of the upcoming U.S. midterm elections slated for November. Lee Si-woo, Arirang News.
0: The head of U.S. Forces Korea says the conditions for transferring wartime operational control to South Korea have changed amid evolving security threats. Commander General Xavier Brunson says the transfer should be based on military capabilities rather than a fixed timeline. Our defense correspondent Park Geun-woo reports.
3: The conditions for transferring wartime operational control, or OPCON, from the U.S. to South Korea have changed. That's according to U.S. Forces Korea Commander General Xavier Brunson on Wednesday at the annual Indo-Pacific Summit in Washington. Brunson cited recent North Korean provocations, including multiple ballistic missile launches on Monday, as evidence of the changing security environment. While expressing support for the transfer, calling it a way to modernize the alliance, Brunson stressed that the conditions agreed upon by the two countries must be met. He said changes in security conditions and military plans have also created new standards that must be upheld. His remarks come amid differences between Seoul and Washington over the timing of the transfer. The Lee Jae-myung administration aims to complete the transfer by the end of its term in 2030. But Brunson stressed that the transfer should be based on military capabilities rather than a fixed timeline. One expert says differences between Seoul and Washington could complicate the transfer process.
4: I don't see it happening this year. The SCM is also likely to be pushed back from early November to December, partly due to recent disagreements between Seoul and Washington over intelligence and counterintelligence activities. The challenge now is to narrow those differences.
3: Seoul's defense ministry also said it will continue coordination with the U.S.
5: The principle remains unchanged that the OPCON transfer will take place once the conditions agreed upon by South Korea and the U.S. are met. Both sides will work to resolve the remaining differences based on the agreed conditions and evaluation criteria ahead of the SCM.
3: For now, the timing of the transfer remains unsettled, and further talks are expected as Seoul and Washington work to narrow their differences. Park Geun-woo, Arirang News.
0: North Korea says it tested two types of submarine-launched strategic cruise missiles in the East Sea on Wednesday. According to the North state-run Korean Central News Agency on Thursday, the test was aimed at checking whether its underwater combat systems could be deployed at any time. It added that the launch also helped train its Navy to carry out strategic missions, and that the test posed no threat to the safety of neighboring countries. The Nodong-sinmun, North Korea's most widely read newspaper, did not report on the launch. The test comes after Pyongyang fired tactical ballistic missiles toward the East Sea on Monday. And sell-side sidecars were triggered on both the KOSPI and KOSDAQ on Thursday, with the KOSPI falling more than 7% in intraday trading to touch the 5,500 level. Program sell orders on the main boards were suspended for 5 minutes at 9.07 a.m. this morning, after KOSPI 200 futures fell 5.27%, marking the KOSPI's second sell-side sidecar this week. The KOSDAQ also triggered a sell-side sidecar at 9.12 a.m., after KOSDAQ 150 futures fell 6.25%. A sell-side sidecar is activated when KOSPI 200 futures drop more than 5%, or KOSDAQ 150 futures drop more than 6% for 1 minute. Analysts say the sell-off was driven by U.S. consumer prices rising more than expected in September, and debt concerns at AI cloud firm CoreWeave. In the United States, inflation is heating up again, with businesses feeling the strain of higher energy costs, and Wall Street rattled by fresh price data. Our Pik Ju-hee has this report.
5: Rising oil prices are pushing up costs across the U.S. economy, according to the Federal Reserve's latest Beigebook survey of businesses. Diesel costs are mentioned 21 times, compared with just 2 times in September's report. Diesel was not mentioned at all in reports immediately prior to the war with Iran earlier this year. Businesses say the price of diesel has raised costs for trucking, farming, and airlines, and many haven't been able to pass those costs on to consumers. They also pointed to rising costs from other commodities, tariffs, and insurance, as well as pressure to raise wages. 3 of the Fed's 12 districts described price growth as robust and 8 as moderate. Meanwhile, few companies are hiring or laying off workers, although some said productivity gains from AI had allowed them to reduce staffing or delay hiring. The report came out on the same day as new inflation data for September. Consumer prices rose 3.7% from a year earlier, up from 3.4% in August and above the 3.6% forecast. Core prices, which leave out food and energy, rose 2.6%, also higher than expected. Gasoline prices jumped 9.1% from August, accounting for more than half of the monthly increase. Experts say broad price increases could push the Fed to raise interest rates again sooner than expected. Many investors had expected the next hike in December, after the Fed raised rates last month for the first time in 3 years. But financial markets now see about a 37% chance of a hike at the Fed's meeting on October 27th and 28th. Concerns over inflation and higher interest rates pushed all 3 major U.S. stock indexes lower on Wednesday. The Nasdaq fell 1.88%, and the S&P 500 lost 1.11%, while the Dow slipped 0.09%. Tech stocks led the declines, as debt concerns at AI cloud provider CoreWeave sparked a sell-off in chip stocks. Investors are now waiting for the Fed's decision later this month, which comes less than a week before the November 3rd midterm elections. Pik Ju-hee, Arirang News.
0: In the Middle East, Yemen's Houthi rebels say they've launched another missile attack on Saudi Arabia's capital, Riyadh, targeting its international airport and military positions. The escalating violence is also disrupting major international sporting events, forcing postponements and raising concerns over upcoming competitions. Our Lee Seung-jae has more.
6: Yemen's Iran-backed Houthi rebels have launched another ballistic missile attack targeting Saudi Arabia's King Khalid International Airport in Riyadh. A Houthi military spokesman said Wednesday evening that the group had successfully struck the airport with a ballistic missile. The spokesman also claimed that 3 additional ballistic missiles had precisely hit Saudi military gathering points across the capital, inflicting heavy casualties and destroying several vehicles. However, Saudi authorities disputed those claims, saying the missile targeting Riyadh had been intercepted and destroyed. Saudi officials also reported that only one resident was injured by falling debris, with no deaths reported from Wednesday's attacks. The latest strikes follow repeated attacks on the airport, including one on Saturday that killed 12 people. The deteriorating security situation is also affecting the scheduling of international sporting events in Saudi Arabia. Organizers announced Wednesday that the Six Kings Slam Tennis Tournament, originally scheduled for October, has been postponed to December 27th through 30th. The Asian Football Confederation has also indicated that it is open to postponing the Asian Cup until 2028 amid growing security concerns. The tournament is scheduled to take place in Saudi Arabia early next year, but officials say they can postpone it if the security situation worsens. Golf's Asian Tour is also closely monitoring developments ahead of the Saudi International Tournament in Riyadh in November. The growing uncertainty is raising concerns about Saudi Arabia's ability to host major international sporting competitions due to Houthi attacks. Lee Seung-jae, Arirang News.
0: Seoul is gearing up to host the World Design Congress next year, bringing together some of the world's leading voices in design. And ahead of this event, the city is offering a glimpse of what's to come. Our culture correspondent Jung Il-im reports.
7: 서울 Design Week kicked off on Wednesday at Dongdaemun Design Plaza, bringing together designers, industry leaders, and creative minds from around the world. This year's event focuses on how design can help tackle global challenges and build a more sustainable future. A major highlight was a preview of next year's World Design Congress, set to take place in Seoul, which brings together designers, industry leaders, and policymakers to share ideas and explore how design can improve people's lives. Under the theme Think, Make, Change, Wednesday's preview explored the future of design from climate change to the rapid rise of AI. Organizers also presented the Congress's official brand identity.
8: So because WDO is a global design platform, a community, so it is quite important to discuss how design can solve those issues in the conference. DDP is a legacy of the World Design Capital, so for 17 years, so that is quite meaningful to realize it makes it, it happens in after 70 years, to have a discussion in this in depth with global society.
7: But the Congress isn't just about bringing the world's designers together. Organizers say it's also about finding practical ways to make a change through design.
9: Design should no longer be seen as an optional luxury. At a time when businesses and the environment are facing the need for change, design should help us make better choices. And that's what we'll discuss in Seoul in 2027, how we can move toward a better future.
10: Seoul Design Week runs through October 25th, but there's much more to look forward to. Next September, Seoul will host the World Design Congress, welcoming one of the biggest names in design from around the world. Jung Il-im, Arirang News.
0: What's the actual root of the K-culture craze that's captivated the world? Experts suspect the answer is in our traditional spirit of pungnyu, an innate flair for joyful song and play. Plans are underway to establish the Pungnyu Culture Promotion Center to promote this cultural spirit. Our Cha Yoon-kyung reports.
11: Our exciting melodies range from the geutgeori rhythm to obangjin and hwimuri. Whether it's pansori, performed in styles like seopyeonje and dongpyeonje, or madanggeuk, which is a traditional masked theater that eases the sorrows of the people. A seminar held at the Daedong Cultural Foundation traced the roots of K-culture back to pungnyu.
12: Pungnyu transforms a life of inner endurance into deep taste, expresses cherished relationships through style, and shares that taste through an outburst of excitement, leading us toward a harmonious sense of community.
11: Traditionally, scholars enjoy the pungnyu by immersing themselves in nature accompanied by tea, drinks, poetry, and literature. However, experts emphasize that Pungnyu should not be restricted to the hobbies of a specific class, but rather expanded into a broader concept. To achieve this, the Korea Pungnyu Research Group and the Daedong Cultural Foundation held a preliminary meeting to launch the Pungnyu Culture Promotion Center.
13: We want to rediscover our unique spiritual culture, Pungnyu, and find ways to reprocess and reproduce our culture. That is why the Pungnyu Culture Promotion Center needs to be established.
11: The inaugural general meeting for the Pungnyu Culture Promotion Center is scheduled to be held this coming October. Cha Yoon-kyung, Arirang News.
14: This is the world now. In Ukraine, officials say Elon Musk's SpaceX restricted the military version of its Starlink service on Wednesday, disrupting drone missions used both to attack Russian targets and to shoot down Russian drones. They said the service began cutting out without warning when its terminals are moving at high speeds. Ukrainian President Volodymyr Zelensky called the disruption, quote, a big mistake that will bring a lot of human losses. Musk said any limits on speed or usage are set by the U.S. military and ultimately the president. Israeli Prime Minister Benjamin Netanyahu said on Wednesday that he does not want to launch a preemptive strike on Iran before Israel's October 27th election. His political rivals have accused him of seeking a military confrontation ahead of the vote. Netanyahu said, quote, it is not convenient for us, it's no good, adding that even if Iran fired missiles at Israel, he would be blamed. He warned that Israel would still respond forcefully if attacked. Israel and Iran have not exchanged fire since June. The new press secretary for the White House, Katie Zechariah, held her first briefing on Tuesday. It lasted 14 minutes, and she took just three questions from three reporters. She read largely from a script head down and at one point mixed up the words husband and president. All three questions came from outlets that have been friendly to Trump. While President Trump called her debut, quote, very good, some former White House press officials were critical and there was a focus on her legal credentials. When Zechariah was asked where she had passed a bar exam, she said, quote, in China. In China, non-citizens are not allowed to take the national bar exam or practice law. In Turkey, archaeologists say they have found the world's oldest known shipwreck. The wreck is between 4,400 and 4,700 years old, from around the time the Great Pyramid was built. It lies 30 meters underwater off Kavkova Island on Turkey's southern coast. The ship's wooden structure has deteriorated, but divers found three stone anchors and more than 30 clay jars, some still holding traces of their cargo. The finds will go on display at a new museum in Antalya in the coming months. Chu Ji-hyun, Arirang News.

Autumn's chill was in the air this morning, with temperatures dipping into the single digits across many inland areas. Seoul was under lots of clouds this morning, with a band of rain clouds approaching the capital area. So you might need an umbrella when heading out this afternoon, but the amount will be less than 5 millimeters, while the other areas will remain dry and sunny today. Temperatures will gradually rise toward the end of the week, with Seoul reaching 24 degrees Celsius on Saturday. That means a big temperature swing between morning and afternoon, so make sure to dress in layers. And this afternoon, Seoul and Daejeon will be getting up to 21 degrees Celsius. Daegu, Busan will be at 23 degrees, Gyeongju at 24 degrees under mostly sunny skies in southern regions. Then another round of rain is expected nationwide on Sunday, bringing temperatures back down. Rain could linger in the southern regions in Jeju through next Monday.

In the vast exhibition hall, filling the empty space, stand just two sculptures. They are the pensive bodhisattvas, carried across some 14 centuries. Created about 50 years apart in the Three Kingdoms period, the two figures resemble each other but differ in beauty. The one on the left, from the late 6th century, wears a pointed crown engraved with the sun and moon, while a silk-like drapery flows gently over its shoulders. In contrast, the figure on the right, crafted in the 7th century, makes a striking impression with its simplicity and restraint. A plain three-peaked crown, bare chest with only two necklaces. Unlike the lightly incised folds of the left, the right feels weighty and dynamic, like heavy cloth. Lower your gaze, and you'll notice remarkable detail at the feet. While the late 6th century figure appears still and contemplative, its toes extended in a straight line, rendered with shallow incisions. The figure on the right seems to gather strength in a fleeting moment of contemplation. Its toes, slightly curled, conveying a vivid sense of dynamic vitality. Two distinct figures, yet in these tranquil smiles from 1500 years ago, we find a quiet comfort for our weary lives.

0: K-pop is now a dominant force on the global music scene.
1: And the Tony Award goes to... Maybe Happy Ending.
0: Original musicals from Korea are also making their mark on Broadway. The car fits a lot, my books and albums. But Korea's cultural reach extends beyond popular entertainment into the very heart of classical ballet.

0: Korean dancers are taking center stage at some of the world's leading ballet companies.
1: In this country, in recent years, you've produced some of the most beautiful dancers of the world.
2: Throughout history, the center of the ballet world has shifted from country to country, and now, undoubtedly, in Korea, there's something very special happening.
0: To uncover what lies behind this momentum and witness Korean ballet's growing influence firsthand, artistic directors from the most prestigious ballet institutions have gathered in Seoul.

0: eyes in the ballet world are on Seoul. Launched last year, the Seoul Global Ballet Forum is holding its inaugural General Assembly here. With artistic directors and ballet masters from the world's top companies in attendance, the event has drawn intense media attention.
1: Hi, my name is Ted Bronsen. I'm the former director of Dutch National Ballet in Amsterdam.
2: My name is Yuri Fatiev. I'm a balletmeister of the Mariinsky Ballet Company.
3: I'm Susan Jaffe, the artistic director of American Ballet Theater.
4: Mick Connison, an artistic director for Boston Ballet.
0: The forum reflects Korea's growing presence in global ballet. As host, Korea is helping lead the international conversation about the future of the art form. For years, ballet leaders in Korea and abroad have worked together to examine current trends and explore new directions.
5: It is not just as wonderful.
0: Today's forum is the result of that shared vision.
6: It's very similar to K-art.
1: Over the past few years, we have organized different gatherings of leaders in ballet around the world, and it's exciting to be here today.
7: Some of the gravity has shifted to Korea, and it's wonderful to be here to witness the great things that are happening here.
0: The assembly opened with a central theme, ballet education today. Artistic directors shared insights into their own approaches to training dancers. Their attention also turned to Korea's training system, which has produced internationally acclaimed dancers, and to the next generation of talent now emerging from it.
4: I hope that this conference will really stimulate the Korean dance. Lots of the directors who are here, we are the beneficiaries of some of your very best talent from Korea. And now we are here talking about the future of the dance education and future of the culture of dance in Korea.
3: Bringing this forum here, I think, is going to be very life-affirming and life-enriching for the Koreans to be exposed to more international thoughts and ideas about ballet.
0: As part of the forum, a special gala has been arranged to showcase the caliber of Korean ballet to visiting leaders of major international companies. The dancers are hard at work in rehearsal. Among them are two global stars. Jeon Min-cheol, a first soloist with the Mariinsky Ballet. And Park Seon-mi, a principal dancer with the American Ballet Theater. Jeon joined the world-renowned Mariinsky Ballet last year. In an exceptionally rare move, he was appointed directly to first soloist, skipping the corps de ballet. Meanwhile, Park moved to the U.S. in 2019 to join the ABT, one of America's premier ballet companies. 7 years later, in 2026, she reached the company's highest rank as a principal dancer.
3: For me, a principal dancer of American Ballet Theater not only has to have perfect technique, the principals are there to really convey the story, convey the emotion, convey the art of ballet. And Seon-mi has a very unique and authentic way of expressing

The program ranges from classical ballet repertoire to original works infused with Korean aesthetics. Backstage, the two stars remain focused as they wait for their cue. Tonight, they are performing Paquita.

0: After the performance, the dancers hurried to meet the crowd of fans waiting for them. Their global success has drawn fans of all ages, especially those in their 20s and 30s, to theaters, helping create a vibrant fan culture around ballet.
1: 저 때도 괜찮은데 네. 사인 받았었는데 떡에서 너무 좋아요.
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6: 사장,
7: 다 했다. 찍어야 돼.
0: Afterward, the performers meet the artistic directors.
8: Congratulations to all of the principals, soloists, everything, everyone, and the group dancers that were amazing. For me, this was one of the most enjoyable galas that I've seen, honestly. And you all were terrific. Thank you so much. And good luck with the next show.
9: We just had one rehearsal.
10: Because she also have other partner, oh. And me also, I have last show with other partner.
9: Yeah.
11: So we only have one rehearsal.
12: Ujit, like you are, have several rehearsals and know each other very well and connecting very well. I think so.
11: Yes, thank you so much. I really appreciate it.
13: I'm very impressed about how they interpret the classical pieces, especially the Paquita. It's so difficult, so many upper body works, clean legs works. They did so well, like in a very high standard. It's like a 5 stars playing.
14: And they were amazing. So good.
10: She's so great.
11: Thank you.
8: Beautiful.
11: Thank you.
8: Very beautiful. Very good. Excellent.
11: Thank you.
15: Yeah. So, of course, I'm very, very proud of Sunmi and her very first Paquita. But she's really just coming into her own. To see her here in Korea, to have the audience get to see Sunmi, it was a very proud moment.
0: Today, 9 Korean dancers are with the ABT, 7 with Boston Ballet, and 2 with the Mariinsky Ballet. Why are Korean dancers in such demand, and why are so many rising to the top ranks?
8: First of all, Korean dancers have in common is good training and a sense of discipline and respect. There is a sense of hard work, respect for what has come before, respect for your elders, and a sense of purpose.
16: I see the people who have come through K-Arts, they are very much exposed to other things besides the classical ballet. They have done contemporary dance in a sort of a right way. So when they come to the company, they're already able to assimilate.
0: Ballet leaders from around the world point to Korea's training system as a key factor in the rise of Korean ballet. At the heart of that system is Korean National University of Arts, or K-Arts, a university dedicated to professional arts education. Established in 1996 and celebrating its 30th anniversary this year, the K-Arts School of Dance has been a leading center for ballet education in Korea ever since.

0: Throughout this whole global ballet forum, artistic directors from around the world led a series of masterclasses.
1: Deepest point of play, I need to see your play in your hand. Arm is too open. There.
0: For Korea's aspiring dancers, the classes offered a rare chance to learn directly from global ballet leaders.
1: As an artist, you make artistic choices, so you can do the same step with many different emphases. It's not enough that you do the thing. What do you emphasize? What do you underemphasize? What do you emphasize more? That gives the arc, and that's one of the steps from student to an artist. And at this age, you have to already start thinking more about that.
0: The directors, in turn, gained a first-hand look at the country's next generation of talent.
2: It's so nice for them to have a chance to train with a different coach, with a different teachers here in the forum. It's a very good chance for them.
0: During their stay, the visiting ballet leaders saw Korean ballet up close, from its performances and fan culture to its training system and next generation of dancers. What impression did it leave?
1: I think there's incredible potential of impact. My biggest wish is that this forum will do the same into this region, because there's no borders in dance.
3: Korea has been known for exporting excellent dancers. We want to import and exchange, bring back and forth. And I think there is a lot of room for growth, of artistic growth in Korea. I think that's taking a new step in a new direction.
0: The Seoul Global Ballet Forum marks a step toward deeper two-way exchange with the global ballet community. As these ties grow, the forum could give Korean ballet fresh momentum and a greater role in shaping the art form's future.

0: Your gateway to Korea, Simply K-pop. Hello, I'm your Simply K-pop MC Taewi of AB6. Hello.
1: And your special Simply MC again this week, Jelly of Eunice. Woo-hoo! I'm so happy to see you guys. I hope you're excited for some sweet and spicy performances today.
0: Yay, Jelly, how have you been? Hope you've been well.
1: Yes, of course. You know, actually, I just had a performance with the girls last night in Thailand. And we just came back this morning.
0: Oh, no.
1: Yeah, the schedule was insane, but Thailand was gorgeous. But I've been really looking forward to coming back on here, so I'll do my best today.
0: Yes, let's have fun today. And before we get to our first stage, there's something we have to do, right?
1: Yes, of course. We gotta meet all the K-pop fans around the world joining us on today's episode. Let's meet them now.
0: Welcome everyone. Oh, 안녕하세요.
1: Hi.
0: I see 82 Major. I like their song.
1: Oh, it's you. It's us.
0: Oh, 우리 같이 있네.
1: Oh. So cute.
0: If I 또 누구 있어요? 우리 유나이트 없나요? 유나이트.
1: Oh.
0: Yay! This is gonna be a great episode. I feel it. But let's get to our first artist on today's Simply K-pop Gateway to Korea.
1: Our first stage is... Taewi Sunbin-nim, look at the camera and say cheese!
0: Huh? Why are we taking pictures instead of introducing our artists?
1: Oh, but Taewi, we are! The first song is called Hashtag Cheese! Oh. By Awen. Let's go! Music!
0: Stop!

0: It's now May, the month of family in Korea. There's my favorite Children's Day, as well as Parents' Day, Teachers' Day, and even Married Couples' Day. I think that all these days make May just a little bit more special.
1: That's right, Jelly. What memorable presents have you received before when you were a kid?
0: You know, actually, I've only recently heard of Children's Day, so we never really celebrated it.
1: Really?
0: But I'm pretty sure that the younger me would have been satisfied with the humble gift of a hug and kiss from
1: you
0: Mommy
1: liar.
0: And Daddy.
1: Tell me the truth.
0: She would have also appreciated maybe a pet unicorn.
1: There you go. So many good memories are made in May. So we hope that all our global K-pop fans will spend a wonderful month with your families.
0: Yes, and these next artists go perfectly with the warmth of May.
1: That's right. Let's go meet Burvy, Park Tae-hoon, and Love One. Music, stop.

0: 버리고 I just want to go straight to Jeju right now.
1: Me too. You know, the trend lately is to take a workcation where you travel and have fun while working remotely. So hop on a plane and change your life in Jeju.
0: That's a good phrase to live by. It's really nice to escape the busy city and enjoy the beauty of nature at times. I better start planning a workcation in Jeju.
1: Yeah, and I'll be waiting to hear all about it. Being in a new environment can inspire you in ways you've never imagined. So everyone, try it out.
0: I'm excited just thinking about it. And let's take this excitement to our next performances.
1: Let's do it. Music, start.

0: Yeah.
1: Simply K-pop, Gateway to Korea.
0: It's time to meet another incredible K-pop group. They're ready to be major. It's a group aspiring to take over the world.
1: It's 82 Major.
0: Welcome. 안녕하세요. 안녕하세요. 저기 서시고요. Welcome 82 Major. Please say hello to all of your global fans. 팬분들에게 인사 부탁드려요.
2: Hello, we are 82 Major.
1: It's great to see you all today. So you recently made your comeback with Silent Syndrome. Can you please introduce your album?
2: Yes. Okay, with Silent Syndrome, we want to show our listeners like an amazing performance that leaves them completely speechless.
0: Sounds like a solid album. And speaking of silence, we have a special guest who's been waiting for us quietly. Let's go greet her now. Hello, special guest.
1: Hello.
0: Hi.
3: Oh, yeah.
0: Yourself and tell us where you're from.
3: Hello, my name is Sophia. I'm from Florida, USA, and I'm so happy to meet you guys.
0: Yay! 미국 플로리다에 사는 소피아 양이라고 합니다. We're glad to have you with us today. Do you have any requests for 82 Major?
3: I know that all the members worked on Passport together, so could you please sing some of it for us?
0: 오, 멤버들이 다 함께 참여한 Passport라는 곡 한 소절 요청하셨습니다. 해주실 수 있죠?
2: 네.

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2: 아, 네.
3: That was amazing. Thank you so much, 82 Major. Sophia, do you have a message you'd like to share with 82 Major?
4: I want 82 Major to know that I'm so proud of them and their journey, as their music has not only inspired me but also inspired many others. I love you guys.
0: Wow. 지금까지 걸어온 길이 너무 자랑스럽고 82 Major의 음악이 많은 사람들에게 큰 영감을 준다는 걸 꼭 전하고 싶었대요. Oh, 너무 감사하네요.
1: Thank you. That was so touching. Thank you.
0: Yeah.
1: Thank you.
3: That's so sweet. Sophia, do you have any other questions?
4: What is one message that you guys have for your 82s?
5: What I want to say is, it's not that only we inspire you guys also inspire us. So we just want to say thank you to all of our fans here today and all, obviously all the fans that are watching and obviously our international fans too. We're going soon to see you guys. So we love you guys and we'll see you guys soon. Thank you for your support again.
3: Wow.
1: Thank you. Thank you.
0: And your new song title is called Take Over, and the Korean title is 뭘 봐, like what you looking at.
6: Ooh.
0: Well, I'm curious what kind of expression you make when you're looking at attitudes. Can you look at the camera and show us one by one? 팬분들을
5: yes.
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5: Okay. Okay.
0: Okay. Okay. Starting from you, or?
5: I did.
0: Okay, 시작! Wow! 무슨 표정이에요? What expression
5: finish?
0: Is that? 뭘 봐 했어! Okay,
5: 봐.
0: Next, okay, next! Okay, next.
5: Oh, yeah, so cute.
1: Thank you.
0: Next. Oh.
5: Oh, wow.
0: Oh, wow.
5: There
0: you go.
1: 인생.
0: 와. 무슨 표현이었을까? 다음.
5: Are you sure about that?
0: Wow.
5: Cutie pie. That was accurate.
0: 마지막으로.
5: That was accurate.
1: Oh my gosh.
0: 부담.
5: 뭘 봐! 뭘 봐!
0: Thank you so much for that. Sophia, I hope you had a great time with 82 Major.
1: Oh, yeah.
0: Thank you for joining us, and please enjoy the rest of the show. Bye-bye.
3: Bye, Sophia.
4: Thank you.
5: Thank you so much.
3: Thank you
5: so much. See you.
3: Bye. Now we should let 82 Major take over the stage, right? Not only are they performing Take Over, but also another song. Tell us about it.
7: 네, up next is 영호 Girl Heroes. We put this on together just for our fans. Hope you guys vibe with it.
0: Whee! Whee! Attitudes are gonna love it. And before you get ready for the stage, please say goodbye to all your fans. 마지막 인사 부탁드릴게요.
8: Your support gives us all the energy we need. We will crush it out there. So, see you next time.
0: 오, 되게 잘 외웠다.
5: 잘했어.
0: 너무 잘
5: 외웠는데요?
8: This has been 82 Major!
3: I'm super excited to watch 82 Major's comeback stages. So they'll be performing Heroes first and then Take Over. So brace yourselves. Are you ready? Music, stop!

0: Simply K-pop, Gateway to Korea. It's hard to believe, but we're down to our final performance.
1: Wait, what? Already? didn't we just start like a second ago?
0: 연기 되게 잘한다. You're so good at acting.
1: Thank you so much. Well, I don't want to go home yet, though.
0: Well, you definitely can't go home yet. We've got two incredible teams left to complete today's Simply K-pop. It's Chu and Yunai.
1: Oh my gosh. You know, a little birdie told me that this incredible producer helped create one of Yunai's songs. Yeah?
0: Yeah.
1: Yeah.
0: I actually heard that too.
1: Oh, really?
0: I heard that he made Gasoline, the third track from Yunai's seventh EP album, Unity. The members love it.
1: Yeah. You know, I think his name was Lee Daewi.
0: 맞아요. So, 제가 만들었어요.
1: Let's go. Let's hurry up and go listen to it. Music, stop!

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0: 여러분 반갑습니다. I'm Kwon-soo-wa and this is K-Culture Dive. Join us in taking a deep dive into the heart of Korean culture, from K-Entertainment to AI News, K-Culture and Photos. And for our Hallyu People segment, we invite a young man from Equatorial Guinea who is going to share his journey in Korea. And with that, let's dive in. Joining me for today's show is Bella Kim. Hello, Bella.
1: Hi, Soa. And hello to our K-Culture Dive viewers. I'm Bella Kim, here to co-host and fill you all in on the latest with the K-Entertainment.
0: Okay, let's kick off with K-Inter News then, Bella. Mm-hmm. Yesterday, Walter reported about these two new K-pop groups under the lead of K-pop mogul Lee Soo-man.
1: Yes.
0: And one of those groups just shot up the charts. Tell us more about it.
1: Yes, we're talking about rookie K-pop girl group A2O Lite. They have topped Korea's major music chart just one day after making their official debut. The group's debut song, Neon, reached number one on Melon's Top 100 chart on the night of Wednesday. The nine-member girl group was launched by Lee Soo-man, the founder and former head of SM Entertainment and the founder of A2O Entertainment. What makes this achievement especially notable is the song's throwback approach to K-pop. These days, many K-pop songs are getting shorter, usually on after 3 minutes to suit dance challenges, but Neon runs for 3 minutes and 28 seconds. It features powerful synchronized choreography, matching stage outfits, high notes and a cappella vocals, and a dance break. These elements bring back the classic style of K-pop performances. A2O Lite and their new song are also gaining attention online. The performance video on M2's YouTube channel surpassed 2 million views in just one day. Many fans have praised the group for bringing back the powerful, polished performances they have been missing. And A2O Lite's early success is raising expectations for a possible new wave of classic-style K-pop.
0: Mm, I can't get the song out of my head. Neon and Beyond.
1: Oh, yes.
0: It keeps going and going. And I wonder how actually their brothers will do as well. Their brothers, A2O's whole soul. But for now, it looks like girl power is a step ahead. But let's do talk about another K-pop boy group, which compared to those groups that just debuted, they're not rookies anymore, right?
1: No.
0: I mean, you could say they're still rookies.
1: But not as rookie as those two, yes. We're talking about Cortez. They have reached another major milestone with their second mini album, Green Green, surpassing 500 million streams on Spotify. According to Big Hit Music, the album had accumulated more than 500

0: 100.12 million streams as of October 12th, reaching the milestone just 5 months after its release in May. The album also performed strongly in physical sales, according to Circle Chart. The album sold more than 4.35 million copies, and with the expanded edition released in August, total sales are now approaching 4.5 million copies. Courtesy are among a very small group of K-pop acts to reach the 4 million sales mark with an album released this year. So far, the only other album that reached the milestone is BTS's fifth full-length album, Arirang. And with strong streaming numbers and impressive album sales, Courtesy are really making their mark on the global K-pop scene.
1: Indeed. And let's wrap up with a warm story about a K-pop duo, a sibling duo.
0: Yes. A K-pop duo, Angmyu, have drawn attention for inviting 300 people from underprivileged groups to their concerts for free. Angmyu held a three-day concert series at K-Spodome in Seoul last weekend from October 9th to 11th. The shows attracted attention for their 360-degree stage and a dramatic stage design featuring a desert backdrop. The nationwide concert series is titled A Paradise of Rumors, 소문의 낙원 in Korean. And much like their song of the same name, 지치고 병든 나그네야, yes, a warm and comforting tune, the duo have made headlines for a heartwarming gesture offstage. Angmyu invited 100 people to each show, offering a total of 300 free tickets to people who have fewer opportunities to enjoy cultural events. Some audience members from the concert shared their appreciation on social media, saying Angmyu had made thoughtful use of seats with restricted views by welcoming visually impaired fans. The gesture has been praised as an effort to make live music more accessible and inclusive, allowing more people to enjoy the concert experience.
1: Thank you to Angmyu and thank you to Bella for those updates.
0: Yes, I'll stick around.
1: All right, time now to check the latest AI culture news headlines.
2: Thanks, Soa. Here's your AI guide to the latest cultural headlines from Korea. Let's begin with our top story. South Korea's Ministry of Culture, Sports, and Tourism has announced a 2027 government budget of approximately 32.7 billion won, roughly 24.2 million US dollars, for the cartoon and webtoon sector, increasing core project budgets and expanding global IP and translation support. During a Culture and Arts Policy Advisory Committee meeting on Wednesday, Minister Choi Hui-young emphasized the need to guarantee a social safety net for freelance webtoon creators, who have historically faced vulnerable labor conditions. Welfare support will be significantly scaled up, not only in the scope of insurance coverage, but also in the number of beneficiaries. Minister Choi also promised to pursue parliamentary funding for AI-related initiatives and reaffirmed the government's ongoing commitment to cracking down on illegal webtoon distribution sites. The Ministry of Culture, Sports, and Tourism and the Korea Tourism Organization launched the Korea in Motion campaign, which will run until November 30th on Thursday, to promote Korean performing arts to foreign tourists. Co-organized with the Korea Performance Tourism Association, the campaign is designed to promote Korean performances as part of travel programs that foreign tourists can enjoy during their trips. Targeting major inbound markets including China, Japan, and the US, the campaign showcases non-verbal shows which eliminate language barriers, as well as musicals utilizing AI smart subtitle glasses. Organizers aim to establish Korean performing arts as a primary standalone motive for international travel to the country. Hangza Temple will be launching a 5-to-10-year project to carve an entire additional set of the UNESCO-listed Tripitaka Koreana. The temple announced on Thursday that some 100 monks and graduates from its specialized carving school will participate in crafting the new set of woodblocks, an undertaking designed to connect the spirit and profound vow embedded in the creation of the Tripitaka some 800 years ago to the modern era. Temple leaders also hope to pass down traditional woodworking skills. The project is set to start on October 29th, marked by the traditional Buddhist ceremony of reporting to the Buddha at 2 p.m.

0: Through a single photo at a time, we take a closer look at culture in Korea. This is K-Culture in Photos. 단풍, it means autumn foliage. When you hear the word 단풍, what comes to mind? It means the beautiful colors the leaves turn in autumn, and it's one of the season's most iconic sights in Korea. Take a look at this. Seoul has welcomed autumn with a poetic message on its dream board. A line of wind, a leaf of autumn color, and every alley becomes a poem. It captures how even familiar streets can feel special when the season changes. And these passersby get to enjoy a little autumn poetry as they go about their day. And here's the scene many of us picture when we think of fall foliage. Mountain peaks glow in shades of red and gold, illuminated by the rising sun. As the leaves continue to change, Korea's mountains are getting ready for their most colorful season. And speaking of fall foliage, let's keep that conversation going. Can you guess which mountain we're looking at? It's Seoraksan, one of Korea's most celebrated destinations for autumn colors. The first leaves have already begun to change, and the mountain is heading toward its colorful peak later this month. As the colors spread across the slopes, hikers are making their way along the trails, eager to enjoy the crisp autumn air and spectacular views. This is a particularly popular time to visit Seoraksan, as nature lovers come to see the mountain transform into a patchwork of red, orange, and gold. Look at those dramatic rock formations rising above the mountains. Seoraksan is known not only for its fall foliage, but also for its rugged peaks and striking rocky landscape. We call the leaves spreading below these towering cliffs. It's easy to see why so many people make the trip here every autumn. Look at this breathtaking night view. Where are we? This is Jinju, in the far south of Korea, where the Namgang River glows with thousands of colorful lanterns. Golden and red lights shimmer across the water, with lanterns shaped like animals, lotus flowers, and more. Against the backdrop of Jinju-sung Fortress, it's a truly magical sight. These lanterns carry more than just light. Visitors write their wishes on lanterns, adding their hopes to the display. Look at the crowds along the river, with modern bridges connecting the city's vibrant scenery. The festival also has deep historical roots dating back to the 1592 siege of Jinju, when lanterns were used to send signals across the river. As the sky grows darker, the lanterns shine even brighter, transforming the riverside into a gallery of light. Beyond the floating displays, look closely and you'll spot larger figures and scenes inspired by history and tradition. Together, these glowing creations celebrate Jinju's heritage and carry wishes for peace, happiness, and a brighter future. Look at this! Performers in traditional style clothing are working together to build what appears to be a traditional structure. These scenes capture the spirit of Jeju's Tamna Culture Festival, where the island's heritage and folk traditions take center stage. From carrying udon beams to building with Jeju's iconic dark volcanic stones, these activities showcase the skills, strength, and teamwork that shaped traditional island life. Now, let's head to the beach. At Jeju's beach games, teams lift and carry heavy equipment, putting their strength and coordination to the test. And the challenges keep coming, from lifting heavy weights to throwing equipment. Athletes push themselves to the limit with Jeju's beautiful coastline as their backdrop. Two very different events, but together, both celebrate the power of people coming together. Korea's autumn comes alive with colorful foliage, glowing lanterns, and Jeju's vibrant culture celebrations.
1: There is a young man who came all the way from Equatorial Guinea to study in Korea, more specifically the southeastern city of Busan. He studied Korean for 12 hours a day and earned level 5 on the test of proficiency in Korean, or TOPIK, in just 6 months. Now he's winning fans both online and offline with his Korean lifestyle vlogs full of youthful Gen Z vibes. Let's meet Vicente Crox, who is joining us in the studio. Hello, Vicente.
2: Hello. Hello. Thank you so much for having me. Good day.
1: Thank you for joining us today. So, Vicent, our first question to you. Tell us a little bit about yourself and why did you end up living and studying in Korea?
2: Wow, okay. So my name is Vicent. I'm from Equatorial Guinea. Right now I'm pursuing my studies in international development and cooperation at Busan University of Foreign Studies. So yeah, why I decided to come to Korea. Unlike many people who actually came to Korea because of the K-pop or their favorite idol, I wasn't familiar with that part of Korea, sadly. So what really got my attention was how Korea was able to develop Korean economic development story, right? In such a remarkable short period of time, they achieved a lot of things. So I wanted my country to become like that, you know? So I just packed my bags and I moved to Korea. I wanted to know how Korea was able to develop. So that's what bring me to Korea. That's what made me, you know, came to Korea.
1: That's very interesting. So, Vicent, for our viewers, could you maybe also introduce a little bit your country, Equatorial Guinea?
2: Yes, actually my country is not that famous because it's really a little country in Central Africa. Equatorial Guinea is the only country in Africa that has Spanish as an official language. So we speak in Spanish, also we use French and Portuguese. Yeah, it's actually 28,000 kilometers. It's narrower than Busan, it's little than Busan. Mm. And we are less than 2 million people. So you can guess, we are not famous even in Africa, but we are full of amazing surprises, like the food is amazing, the people are amazing. And we have a lot of, you know, in Korean we say palgannal, like days off. Almost, let's say, more than 6 months is day off in my country.
1: Wow.
2: So we really know how to enjoy life.
1: Uh-huh. Yeah. That is very interesting. Yeah. Maybe in the future a country that we should consider to live in. But Vicent, what's also very interesting is you mentioned that you usually speak Spanish, but you came to Korea, you learned Korean, and you also learned English in Korea.
2: Exactly.
1: You are
2: because
1: a
2: we don't
1: prodigy.
2: Really speak English in my country, that's why my English is still like a bit awkward.
1: No, it's not. And Vicent, you also have a Korean name, I heard. It's Onyu.
2: Yeah, Onyu.
1: Okay, tell us why Onyu.
2: Oh, you know, when I first arrived to Korea in 2021, I was like a kid going to a candy shop. I wanted to try everything. I wanted to, you know, do everything. So I think back then my professors, they saw me and they give me this name actually, Onyu.
1: Oh.
2: Like Onyu is associated with gentleness and mildness. Like, I think it was like a way to say me, you know, take it easy, calm down. Like, and so I think, so at the end of the day, with the years, I grow into the meaning of my name because I develop more passion and I develop also like, you know, this, I became more gentle, I think, like on you. Yeah.
1: It suits you so well.
2: Thank you so much.
3: It suits you very well. And Suha did briefly mention when she was introducing you, but it only took you 6 months to get to level 5 of TOEIC. So, I mean, that's amazing, incredible. But I'm sure there were some, you know, challenges along the way.
2: So of course.
3: Yeah, what would you say was most challenging in learning Korean? And also, were there moments when you felt like, wow, I'm really good at Korean now?
2: Thank you for the question. I think one of the biggest challenges when approaching the Korean language is to be able to understand Korean different speech levels and honorifics. Mm-hmm. You know, we have the formal ways, informal ways. Also, Korean language, it differs when you are talking, depending on whom you are talking to, when you are talking to, and like who you are talking as what. Let's say, in Korea, they have these titles, sajangnim, for your boss, something new for your teacher. So you need to be able to know all those things. And sometimes it can be pretty confusing, I think so.
1: Right.
2: So yeah, I don't remember what was the next question.
3: The challenging part? And when you thought you were really good at Korean,
2: Yeah, so in my case, I think I was when I was able to go to the bank or to the market and do my groceries is when I kind of feel, oh, I'm getting better in Korean, you know? Yeah, I was able to feel like I getting independent because before that I used to call my Korean friends, oh, can you help me with this? Can you help me? I was so annoying. So yeah,
1: that's okay. I think our viewers would like to actually hear a little bit of your Korean, maybe just one sentence, how you feel right now.
2: Oh my God. 안녕하세요. 저는 족도기니에서 온 언니입니다. 네, 제가 지금 부산에서 살고 있는데요. 이렇게 한국에서 너무 즐겁게 살고 있습니다. 반갑습니다.
3: 와, 반갑습니다.
1: Perfect. Just a quick translation. Yeah. He just mentioned who he is and that he's studying in Busan and very happy to be here. Okay, fantastic. Now, Onyu. Oh, now we can call you Onyu,
2: sure,
1: right?
2: Sure, Onyu.
1: So even though you are here mainly as an international student, you also made some appearances on TV, including a talk show. We have something in common. We were both on the same talk show. So please tell us more about that experience.
2: Well, I think I was pretty lucky. I was really lucky because, you know, when I first arrived to Korea in 2021, I started in the content creation world. Also, I was involved in extracurricular activities, but I wasn't the only one, right? I had also another friends who did the same like me, and we had a different result. So I think I was really lucky. But plus that, the fact that I really have supportive teachers. My teachers usually, like, they were help me to, you know, get to know some notices or, oh, they are doing this on you. Are you interested? Apply for this. And whenever I post a video or something like this, they are going to share it. So I was really blessed, you know. I had these people around me. Also, my friends were really supportive. So, yeah, I think having these people in my side and being prepared, because you don't know what's going to happen tomorrow, is something that, you know, helped me to be where I am right now.
1: It's nice to hear that you have that support around you in a country that was probably very new to you at the beginning.
2: That's right.
3: For sure. And speaking of TV programs that you've been on, I especially enjoyed you singing Korean throat on TV. You sang like Makgeolli and songs, and I was so impressed. And I'm sure
2: my God.
3: I'm not the only one, because you're sometimes referred to as throat ambassador. Yeah. So aside from the throat, you definitely enjoy it. Living in Korea, what kind of, you know, what parts of Korean culture do you enjoy the most, and what food do you love the most?
2: Yeah, you know, one of the reasons that made me come to Korea, as I said before, was because I was really fascinated, you know, because of this country. And one of the things that I really admire about Koreans is the sense of determination, you know. Even when things go bad, they keep going. And also the sense of community, right, and sacrifice for a better future. This is something that I really want to take back to my home whenever I'm going, or whenever I'm going back. So every time when I'm studying here in Korea, I just, you know, I kind of look at the people, how they act, and what are the good things we can learn from it. I think Korea has many things to, you know, to teach the world. And I'm ready to, you know, absorb all of them. And I really like the Korean food also, you know. I have an endless list, but above it, maybe dakgalbi.
1: Oh, you know, dakgalbi. So
2: I love
1: spicy
2: it.
1: Spicy chicken.
2: Chicken, yeah. Also, samgyeopsal.
1: Oh.
2: The Korean barbecue. Kimchi jjim. Bajeon, makgeolli.
3: Wow, oh, goes on and on.
2: I really enjoy Korean food.
1: Okay.
2: Yeah,
3: that's amazing. Do you have any experiences or funny memories that you've made in Korea that you told your friends about, your family about?
2: Of course I do. You know, last year I was taking the subway to Haeundae in Busan, to the Haeundae beach. And then this Korean old lady, she approached me. And then she was like, oh, Jeonggak, like young boy. Mm-hmm. Take this here. I was, and she gave me the arm sleeve, the paltoshi, you know, because of the sun, it was so sunny. I was really touched, you know. I was really touched. It really touched my heart because, I mean, I didn't know how she didn't know. Suddenly in the subway, she just gave me this. I received, oh, thank you so much, you know. Until today, I have this really clear in my mind. And also, I went to Jeonggak Noreul Jarang. This
3: makgeolli hanjang, yes!
2: I can't forget. A lot of people, I was really nervous, but it's one of my best memories I will take with me when I'm leaving Korea.
3: You're amazing.

0: amazing. You definitely took the crowd's attention for sure.
1: And Jeonggung Nore Jarang being a singing contest yes. in Korea, very famous one.
2: Exactly.
1: And now, as an international student, you probably have many dreams and aspirations. Would you like to share some of that?
3: Sure. You know, actually, I have a few dreams, like personal dreams. One of them in what I'm working right now is to become a bridge between Africa and Korea, you know. But I also have many plans. You know, my MBTI is ENFJ, so I'm like a plan. I like to plan ahead. So I have plans from plan A to plan N. I know. Maybe if this don't work, this is gonna work. So I have many plans, and I have also plans beyond my own life. One of my biggest dreams, one thing I really hope, is that one day we all can, you know, achieve this global citizenship mindset. You know, we all can really go beyond like where someone comes from or their gender, their skin, and just respect people and, you know, show them kindness. Because at the end of the day, we all are living in the same world. We should share it as it is. So I think when people actually became to understand that we can live together, we can cooperate together, even having our differences, we're gonna be able to build a better world, a wonderful world. So I really hope, you know, to contribute into this. I really hope to work together to achieve this goal, live as global citizens.
1: That is very inspirational. And before we let you go, Onyu, where can people find you if they want to see your content?
3: Yeah, I'm actually on YouTube, English See You Life on You, and Korean Chokdoginye on You. Also, I'm on Instagram as Vicen Crooks, and also Afro on You for my African account.
1: Okay, well, I guess many people would like to know more about you in the future, and we wish you the best for all of your dreams, plans, A to N, did you say? Thank you very much for sharing your story.
3: Thank you so much.
1: 감사합니다.
3: Have a nice day.
1: Thank you, you too. And thank you, Bella, as always. We're going to have you back here soon.
0: Yes, I'll see you soon.
1: Thanks for watching and your interest in everything K-culture. Please tune in again tomorrow, 2 p.m. Korea time. Keep diving.

The Korean wave is drawing more fans from all over the world. Local consumer prices continue to hover at the 2% since rate in April. Training the robots to allow the visually impaired the chance to better indulge in cultural experiences, like the number of hybrid cars are registered in South Korea has surpassed 2 million units. Locally developed Yuri rocket. Arirang.

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The future is already in motion. 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Our vision reaches into the infinite. 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The K Initiative.

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0: Bringing news just for you is Thursday, October 15th here in Seoul. I'm Lee Soo-jin, and this is News Generation. Today's day is Chuseok.
1: Happy Thursday.
0: Happy Thursday. We also have Won Bin with us today.
2: Good to be here.
0: Both are here to speak on behalf of people in their 20s and 30s. So we're heading toward the end of the work week, and for many of us, that means looking forward to a little rest and relaxation. But today, we're turning to a topic that might bring back some childhood memories and a few funny stories. So in Korea, it's not that unusual for young children to accompany a parent into a public restroom or bathhouse, even if it's designated for the opposite sex. So it's a pretty familiar part of growing up here. So let's take a quick trip down memory lane and talk about how this child experience was and how it might differ across cultures. So, Chuseok, starting with you, do you ever remember visiting a public bathhouse or a restroom of the opposite gender?
1: Well, I do remember a couple of times, maybe twice or like three times when my mommy was absent. I went to the bathroom with the toilet with my dad when I was a little girl, when I was quite young. Mm-hmm. And although most of the time I went with my mom, of course, but now both my boys, they are 8 and 3, always go to the lavatory or toilet or a bathhouse with their dad, even when they go swimming as well. So they already know that the fact boys go to the men's, women's go to the women's. So they are actually quite embarrassed about going into the ladies, especially if they happen to see a friend in their age, in their similar age. So I do believe that children become aware of these things quite early.
0: What age do you think they become aware of that, do you think?
1: Aware of the gender? I think it's 5. Around 5 in Korean.
0: Interesting.
1: Age. Yes.
0: Okay. Wonbin, what about you?
2: For me, I actually haven't experienced going to the bathhouse or restrooms of the opposite sex, but I do know that it's a thing in Korea and most Asian countries. During my childhood in Korea, I do remember going to a bathhouse with my dad or my grandfather and seeing a girl in the men's bathhouse. And I was always curious, again, out of pure curiosity. I was always curious, like, does she know where she is, or is she still like in her NPC mode? And NPC mode is when a very young child, between age 3, 4, maybe 5, still has no memory, it's not conscious, the baby, and where they're very young. So it's, in that case, I think it's usually okay, acceptable for them to come to the opposite sex, but I was always curious if they knew it or not.
0: Mm-hmm. So I've always been curious, like, for in male bathrooms, how often do you see little girls?
2: Not often, but it really depends on where you go. Like, if you're at somewhere where it's usually just adults or singles or like people in their 20s and 30s, it's quite rare. But around family-friendly environments like amusement parks or shopping malls, it's not, again, not common, but it definitely does happen once every month.
0: Right. I was wondering, because for the ladies' bathroom, you do see it quite occasionally,
2: I did not know that, yeah. So there is a difference, definitely.
0: I guess. So it's time for our weekly debate, and that's where we explore issues, make headlines in Korea, and hear different perspectives on the arguments surrounding them. So, as you can guess, today we're discussing a question that has recently sparked debate on social media here in Korea. Should young children be allowed to use public restrooms and bathhouses designated for the opposite gender? So, let's start with a specific incident that brought this issue into the spotlight. So, what sparked this debate over young children using opposite gender restrooms, Chuseok?
1: Well, it all started with a story that went viral in Korean social media. Yes, a mother took her 5-year-old son, that will be 7 years old in Korean age, into the ladies' toilet because she didn't feel comfortable sending him into the men's on his own. And I do understand, I can understand where she's coming from. I've also seen several reports, news reports about young children being targeted while using public toilets on their own. So I can understand why some parents might be worried. While they were washing their hands in the women's, another woman questioned why a boy was in the ladies. And that's when the debate really took off. So some people sided with the mother, saying a young child's safety should come first. Others felt like that parents should need to take other people's privacy and comfort into account as well. So what is interesting is that that there's no specific legal age limit here in Korea for children using an opposite sex public toilet in Korea, although bathhouses do have age limitation we're going to talk about later. So it really comes down to where we draw the line between a child's safety and other people's privacy at this point.
0: Right. So it's easy to see why this brought such a strong reaction, because people may have different ideas about what's appropriate when it comes to young children and shared spaces. So let's look at the central question from both sides. So we'll find out what our panelists think about this with their OX paddle that they have with them. So should a five-year-old be allowed to use the opposite sex restroom, yes or no? So what are your answers for this? So Chiyun, you said yes. Wonmin, you said no. So Chiyun, let's start with you.
1: Well, I'll say yes, obviously, especially for a five-year-old, on the condition that no adult men are present. So realistically, I don't think you can expect a parent to let such a young child out of their side in a very busy public area. So it only takes a moment for something to happen, you know, accident happens suddenly.
0: True.
1: And because toilets have individual cubicles inside, so I personally don't think a five-year-old going in with their mom or dad causes a major problem for other people. So, and also I can relate to this myself. My younger son is 3 years old, five in Korean age, and if his dad or older brother isn't with me, if they're away, I take him into the ladies with me. If he had to use the men's on his own, if he insists, I'd have to stand right outside the men's toilet, and I have to respond to his needs outside, shouting
0: because he can't hear me.
1: If he needs something, toilet paper, whatever, I have to shout. No choice but to shout back from outside the men's toilet, which is quite embarrassing, you know. You haven't experienced that yet, but so yes. So asking a complete stranger to keep an eye on my child will be, you know, inappropriate as well. So for me, when it comes to very young children, safety comes first. That's also why I personally prefer places with family toilets. Wonmin's going to talk about later. I do believe they are the best solutions for everyone. So family toilets, no awkward shouting for everyone.
0: Okay, so Wonmin, you had a different view on this.
2: Right, so I chose to disagree. Although I understand Chuyun's points, which are, again, very valid, and I agree with it up to a point, I must say otherwise for two big reasons. The first reason is that it can disturb both the kid and the adults. So when a boy or a girl enters the opposite bathroom of their gender, everyone in the bathroom just naturally notices him or her. And although I believe that most people will be fine with it, it can definitely disturb some people or make them feel uncomfortable. Moreover, if the child is aware of what's happening, the child can also feel uncomfortable. This could possibly make the child to be scared to use public bathrooms or even traumatize the child in the worst case scenario. And second is policies. Bathhouses and shower facilities in Korea often only allow children up to 4 years of age. So I believe that restrooms, public restrooms, should carry the same age restrictions in order to prevent confusions or conflicts.
0: Right, so one side emphasizes a child's safety and the practical challenges parents face, while the other highlights the comfort and privacy of everyone using a public facility. So it's a question of how to balance those needs. And this raises another question: are there practical ways to accommodate both children and other restroom users? So we want to hear from our viewers. So we ran a poll on the Ad Age News YouTube channel asking, should a five-year-old be allowed to use the opposite sex restroom? So when asked about this, 60% said yes, while 40% said no. So it's a pretty stark divide looking at the results. And because it's such a heated debate, so one possible solution that has been floated is to provide facilities that families can use together that you had mentioned earlier. So could family restrooms help resolve this debate then?
2: Absolutely. Absolutely. As Chuyun mentioned earlier, family restroom is a great solution that can solve this debate at once. Seoul also agrees to this, and they're currently accelerating building and implementing family restrooms in different locations in Seoul. Currently, there are approximately 450 family restrooms in the city. And I personally think this is a great idea as well, because I saw many family restrooms back in Canada. And the best part is that it doesn't only help the families with young children. but it also allows handicapped individuals and seniors to use the restroom much more conveniently in public as well.
0: Right, so family restrooms could offer more flexibility, especially for parents with young children. But access and availability matter too, since not every public facility has one. So restrooms are one part of the debate that we just talked about, but public bathrooms raise similar questions, and it can get a bit more heated with that, with one important difference. People use these facilities to bathe and change. So, Chiana, what are some rules regarding this? Should children be allowed into opposite sex bathhouses until the age of 4?
1: Well, we do have certain regulations, rules here in Korea. In South Korea, there's actually a legal age limit for this. Since June 2022, children aged 4 and over have not been allowed to enter public bathhouses designated for the opposite sex, even when they accompanied by a parent. The age limit used to be 5, but it was lowered to 4 now. The change was actually introduced to reflect how children are developing physically at their age, at younger ages, as well as growing concerns about privacy in shared bathing facilities, shower facilities as well. So under the current regulations, once a child turns 4, they can no longer accompany a parent into an opposite sex bathhouse now.
0: That's quite interesting. So unlike public restrooms, bathhouses involve obviously greater exposure, making privacy concerns even more significant. That makes the question of when children should switch facilities a particularly sensitive one. And even with an age limit in place, there's still a debate over where that cutoff should be. So let's bring out our OX panels once again. So was lowering the age limit that June explained for opposite gender bathhouses to 4 even the right decision, yes or no? So what are your thoughts on this? So June, you actually said no, and Wonbin, you said yes. So why would you say no to this?
1: Well, no for this, I'll say no. Well, I do believe, I reckon 4 is simply too young. It's too young. Of course, I do understand the need to protect the people's right, people's privacy at this point in the bathhouses. But what about single parent families? Or what about the children being raised by their grandparents? If there's no adult of the same sex in order to help them, what are they supposed to do? They can't just visit those facilities? Well, at 4, many children still need help washing themselves properly. And I do believe that we should consider allowing children to stay with their parents until they are old enough to wash independently. So after all, turning 4 doesn't magically mean you can wash your own hair or body.
0: That is very true. So some children do need that help, like practical wise. So what are your thoughts on this?
2: I agree to this. I think it was the right decision to lower the age limit, because nowadays people are becoming more sensitive with that specific age range of 4 and 5. Now, yes, it is dangerous for a 4-year-old kid to be walking around alone in a slippery bathhouse. And if I had a daughter, a 4-year-old daughter, I would also feel better to take my 4-year-old daughter with me to the bathhouse rather than make her walk in alone. However, we also have to understand that the education system has changed in a way that makes, that allows children to be more aware of everything much earlier than before, including the concept of gender differences. Therefore, it is completely valid, in my opinion, for people to become more sensitive than the past. I just want to emphasize that I understand both sides. However, if we have to decide between one's convenience and one's privacy, I believe that privacy should be taken in first. Therefore, I have to agree with the lowering the age restriction in this case.
0: Right, so this highlights a difficult trade-off, protecting privacy while making sure young children can safely access public facilities with their caregivers. So where would you draw the line? We asked our viewers once again, up to what age should a child be allowed to enter a public bathhouse for the opposite gender? So here's what the results showed. 48% said age 3 or younger, 24% said age 4 or younger, 21% said age 6 or younger, and 15% said age 10 or younger. So it looks like the largest share of voters favored a lower age limit, with 40% saying children should switch by age 3. But opinions remain divided on exactly when that transition should happen. So it's clear that people have different opinions on this. So there may not be one answer that works for every family or every facility. And this is not just a debate limited to Korea. So let's take a quick look at how other countries approach the issue. So two other countries also set age limits for opposite gender bathhouses, Wonbin.
2: Yes, they do. So, and every country is a little bit different. To start with, Canada, for example, they have a very strict age limit policy for children entering the opposite sex restrooms, bathhouses, or changing room. Japan also had recent changes in their policy, excuse me, and as most people know, bathhouses and saunas are a big part of their culture. Now, in the past, the age limit was surprisingly quite high at between from 10 to 12 years old. Just to add a personal note for help understand for our viewers, I think it's a cultural difference because in Japanese bathhouses, you can often see female janitors casually working in the men's bathhouse and male technicians working in the women's bathhouse as well. However, even Japan decided to lower their age limit to 6 to 7 years old in certain regions and cities. So Japan is a very good example that demonstrates how people's perspective are shifting compared to the past, not just in Korea, but in Asia and other countries as well.
0: It is very interesting that the rules can vary so much, even in countries with established bathing traditions. So culture, privacy, expectations, and the practical needs of families all play a role. So to close off our discussion today, what are your final thoughts after today's discussion? How can we best balance children's safety with everyone's right to privacy, Jihyun?
1: That's a very good question. What I found most interesting today is just how differently people see this issue, you know, different issues. Mm-hmm. I recently went to a public bath in Japan and saw a boy who looked around 7 or 8 years old in the women's bath, the showers facility. I covered myself immediately with my towel, and honestly, I felt, you know, uncomfortable a little bit. Mm. Of course, his mom must have had certain reasons bringing him to the women's, and I completely understand that as well. But my discomfort was there, you know, still exists, was real too. So perhaps age shouldn't be the only factor. We also need to consider whether a child can manage on their own. So when my older son started swimming lessons at 7 years old, for example, now that's 5 in American age, for example, a male member of staff actually helped him to get dressed, go to the locker, get ready for his lesson as well. So that really worked well. I mean, like, that was very safe as well. I felt it was a safe environment and I trusted the staff because he was a member of it. So rather than leaving parents to manage everything alone, facilities could offer a little help, some practical support for the parents. So in my perspective, a little flexibility, will clear boundaries and consideration for others could go a long way. And one more, let's build more family restrooms. You know, yes. You mentioned that, I was quite surprised, you mentioned that only 450 public family restrooms in this city, in this large city. I don't think that makes sense as well, because you should make more public family toilets so that the people can feel keep their privacy as well, and also the parents could feel safe as well, and both a good balance for them. Yes. So, you know, and also, you know, in order to raise a child, it takes a village. It needs a village. So
0: right.
1: Let's do that.
0: And like you said, I feel like, especially

0: Parents who bring in the kids to the opposite sex restrooms or bathhouses, they find people would become more acceptable and they would be more understandable about bathhouses. So in conclusion, it requires a lot of help of laws and policy, culture, leniency, and effort of us as a society as well.
1: Right, so ultimately setting age limits for gender-separated facilities means balancing children's safety with privacy and comfort for everyone. And clear rules and more family-friendly facilities could help address these concerns. And the challenge is finding a solution that protects both children and also the people around them. And that brings us to the end of today's episode of News Generation, but News Gen will be back tomorrow at 10:30 a.m. Korea time with more stories and discussions. A big thanks to Chuhyun.
2: Thanks for having me, Soojin.
1: And also Wonbin.
0: Always a pleasure.
1: And to our viewers, thank you so much for watching. Hopefully, we've washed away some confusion and you'll get no dirty looks at the bathhouses. We are News Generation.

0: Korea Initiative. The future is already in motion. Intelligence redesigns reality. Life expands beyond limits. Culture moves the world. Our vision reaches into the infinite. Together, we will go even further.
1: The K Initiative.

Here are 22 volumes. At first glance, they may seem like ordinary old books. But the moment you unfold and connect them one by one, a remarkable scene emerges. A mid-19th century map of Korea, hand-drawn with its mountains and rivers, the Daedongyeojido. Fully unfolded, it becomes a massive map about 6.7 meters in height. But what's truly astonishing is not its size. It vividly depicts how mountain ranges extend from Baekjusan Mountain to form the land, and how rivers wind their way through villages. Like modern maps, it uses symbols clearly, with 10 ri intervals to guide travelers, a truly groundbreaking idea for its time. Another reason this map is remarkable, a woodblock print, made practical for all classes, Yangban elite and commoners alike to use. Comparable even to modern surveying techniques, this map was not created by the genius of Kim Jong-ho alone. Beginning with the early Joseon world map, 혼일 강리 역대 국도 지도. It builds upon the tradition of earlier scholars, such as 정상기 and 신경준, culminating in this monumental masterpiece. Perhaps Joseon sought to reflect its care for the lives of its people within this map. Across rugged mountain ranges and winding rivers, countless roads were carved into woodblocks. Along the grand paths traced by

Just thinking about it, it's like I can almost smell it. I can almost hear it bubbling and everything. And it just, that steam, you know, that comes up. Ooh, it's like I can feel it right now. Yes.

When I think that far back, there was a local Korean restaurant in my hometown in Tulsa. I don't remember if I tried it there or when I tried it when I first came to Korea, but all I remember was it was years ago, but the taste is what I remembered.

My mom, she does cook some Korean food. Being of Korean descent, I have been eating so much tofu ever since I was a child, but it is one of my favorite and most versatile foods you can use to create so many other dishes, such as doenjangjjigae. But when it comes to, you know, actually eating it and enjoying it, it must be served in a tteokbokki, which is like, to translate to English, I guess like a hot stone pot, I guess. And that's gonna keep the food nice and hot till the very last bite. It's just, you can't eat it in like a plastic bowl. Like, it needs to be in the tteokbokki. That is like pure soup. That is necessary for this. Star of the show is centrally doenjang, like the soybean paste. So as long as that's delicious, the stew is gonna be delicious no matter what, so no worries there. But all the flavors coming together to create that really like decadent, very flavorful broth. And again, when it's really hot and the tteokbokki and the steam just comes up and it just emits those nice fragrances, it's just an unforgettable experience if somebody's never tried doenjangjjigae before. On the occasion, I've had some where there's like clams or mussel, or like occasionally like a crab leg or something. Other than that, I'm not quite sure. Again, I don't really cook. I don't really know what goes in it, but it tastes good, and that's all that matters to me. When I think about that, it just kind of reminds me of coming home from a long day of work, whether it's just full schedule or just practicing, and I just need all of my stress to go away. And thinking about this just brings me to that point of relaxation where everything is just fine, everything's good. Whenever I eat doenjangjjigae, since it is a food that brings a lot of comfort to me, I guess, you know, one thing that I do think of is my mother, because in the autumnal and winter season, she would always cook, you know, different stews for the family, whether it was just chicken stew, beef stew, kimchi jjigae even. But I don't know, I think the warmth of just a nice hot stew just makes me think of, you know, like a hug from my mom.

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0: curious about what's special about K-content?
1: In recent years, Korean cultural content has taken the world by storm.
0: So, what's your favorite K-content? Movies, dramas, music, exhibitions?
1: Are you ready to take your pick?
0: Starting with globally acclaimed K-movies. It's no longer rare for Korean movies to receive awards at international film festivals. And we can't talk enough about the K-drama sensation.
1: It's not surprising that drama filming sites go on to become major tourist attractions.
0: When we are on the topic of K-pop, we can't leave out idol groups. They are the driving force of K-pop.
1: K-pop idol group members do not only have exceptional singing and dancing skills, but they have the looks too. I'm a huge fan.
0: I really like Korean underground music. These days, talented K-indie bands are recognized overseas as well.
1: Oh, and Korea also has a lot of music festivals. You can meet musicians of all genres at these events.
0: Exhibitions happen in Korea all year round.
1: I also enjoy going to the theater. There's no shortage of musicals, plays, and performances to choose from. So keep an eye on the theater scene.
0: Then there is K-design, blending traditional and modern elements.
1: K-fashion, leading trends.
0: K-beauty, which takes beauty to the next level.
1: K-content receiving praise the world over. Watch it, experience it, and enjoy it!

0: There is a company which has developed and provided meals for extreme environments. Shalom has mainly produced convenience food, including Korean MREs or meals ready to eat and emergency food rations. By building a smart factory with large-size freeze-drying facilities and automation equipment, the company has strengthened the competitive power. We explore Shalom, which has paved a new path for the convenience food market. Shalom is located in Naju, Jeollanam-do Province. Convenience food has constantly gained recognition as premium and functional meal replacements. And Shalom has given a boost to the related industries. The company has continuously had researches to keep the nutrients of its products and improve the convenience of consumers.
1: 샬롬은 2000년 법인 설립

0: 로맨스를 가득한 도시입니다.
1: 이거다. Korea Initiative. The future is already in motion. Intelligence redesigns reality. Life expands beyond limits. Culture moves the world. Our vision reaches into the infinite. Together, we will go even further. The K Initiative.
2: 케이팝 is now a dominant force on the global music scene.
3: 오늘 토니 어워드 goes to Maybe Happy Ending.
2: Original musicals from Korea are also making their mark on Broadway.
4: The car fits a lot like books and albums.
2: But Korea's cultural reach extends beyond popular entertainment into the very heart of classical ballet.

0: Korean dancers are taking center stage at some of the world's leading ballet companies.
1: In this country, in recent years, you produce some of the most beautiful dancers of the world.
2: Throughout history, the center of the ballet world has shifted from country to country, and now, undoubtedly, in Korea, there's something very special happening.
0: To uncover what lies behind this momentum and witness Korean ballet's growing influence firsthand, artistic directors from the most prestigious ballet institutions have gathered in Seoul.

0: companies in the ballet world are on Seoul. Launched last year, the Seoul Global Ballet Forum is holding its inaugural General Assembly here. With artistic directors and ballet masters from the world's top companies in attendance, the event has drawn intense media attention.
1: Hi, my name is Ted Bronsen. I'm the former director of Dutch National Ballet in Amsterdam.
2: My name is Yuri Fatiev. I'm a balletmeister of the Mariinsky Ballet Company.
3: I'm Susan Jaffe, the artistic director of American Ballet Theatre.
4: Mick Connison, an artistic director for Boston Ballet.
0: The forum reflects Korea's growing presence in global ballet. As host, Korea is helping lead the international conversation about the future of the art form. For years, ballet leaders in Korea and abroad have worked together to examine current trends and explore new directions.
5: It is not just as wonderful.
0: Today's forum is the result of that shared vision.
6: It's very similar to K-art.
1: Over the past few years, we have organized different gatherings of leaders in ballet around the world, and it's exciting to be here today.
7: Some of the gravity has shifted to Korea, and it's wonderful to be here to witness the great things that are happening here.
0: The assembly opened with a central theme, ballet education today. Artistic directors shared insights into their own approaches to training dancers. Their attention also turned to Korea's training system, which has produced internationally acclaimed dancers, and to the next generation of talent now emerging from it.
4: I hope that this conference will really stimulate the Korean dance. Lots of the directors who are here, we are the beneficiaries of some of your very best talent from Korea. And now we are here talking about the future of the dance education and future of the culture of dance in Korea.
3: Bringing this forum here, I think, is going to be very life-affirming and life-enriching for the Koreans to be exposed to more international thoughts and ideas about ballet.
0: As part of the forum, a special gala has been arranged to showcase the caliber of Korean ballet to visiting leaders of major international companies. The dancers are hard at work in rehearsal. Among them are two global stars. Jeon Min-cheol, a first soloist with the Mariinsky Ballet. And Park Seon-mi, a principal dancer with the American Ballet Theatre. Jeon joined the world-renowned Mariinsky Ballet last year. In an exceptionally rare move, he was appointed directly to first soloist, skipping the Corps de Ballet. Meanwhile, Park moved to the U.S. in 2019 to join the ABT, one of America's premier ballet companies. 7 years later, in 2026, she reached the company's highest rank as a principal dancer.
3: For me, a principal dancer of American Ballet Theatre not only has to have perfect technique, the principals are there to really convey the story, convey the emotion, convey the art of ballet. And Seon-mi has a very unique and authentic way of expressing her emotions, and she's very smart. I was just incredibly proud of her.
8: 이게 어차피 돌아오지 누나가 이거 하면서 그럼 내가 여기까지만 돌아야겠다
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0: Both are K-Arts alumni. But they have had little time to rehearse together for the gala. Close communication is helping them make every rehearsal count. Then, the day of the Summer Night Ballet Gala arrives. Before the doors open, the artistic director and production team are busy with final preparations. On stage, the dancers focus on one last run-through.
11: 이번 서머나잇 발레 갈라에서는 기존에 있던 발레만 있는 갈라가 아니라 발레의 어떤 정통성도 보여주고 그리고 컨템포러리함도 보여주고 그리고 한국적인 모습도 또 담겨 있는 그런 갈라입니다. 조금 더 특별하다면 그래도 이제 정말 최고의 무용수들이 와서 공연을 펼친다는 것 자체가 굉장히 또 관객들에게는 너무 새롭고 또 멋진 추억이 되지 않을까라는 생각을 합니다.
0: In the lobby, ballet students and fans of all ages wait eagerly for the performance to begin.
12: I come from Japan to watch the Minchul. I think he's the best dancer in the world. I love him so much.
13: 전민철 발레리노 화이팅!
0: At last, the curtain rises.

The program ranges from classical ballet repertoire to original works infused with Korean aesthetics. Backstage, the two stars remain focused as they wait for their cue. Tonight, they are performing Paquita.

0: After the performance, the dancers hurried to meet the crowd of fans waiting for them. Their global success has drawn fans of all ages, especially those in their 20s and 30s, to theaters, helping create a vibrant fan culture around ballet.
1: 저 때도 괜찮은데 네. 사인 받았었는데 톱에서 너무 좋아요.
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6: 사자.
7: 했다, 했다. 찍어야지.
0: Afterward, the performers meet the artistic directors.
8: Congratulations to all of the principals, soloists, everything, everyone, and the group dancers that were amazing. For me, this was one of the most enjoyable galas that I've seen, honestly. And you all were terrific. Thank you so much. And good luck with the next show.
9: Just did this ballet only one time rehearsal.
10: We just really? Had like yeah. one rehearsal.
9: Because she also have other partner oh. and me also I have last show I have with other partner.
10: Yeah. So we only so. Had one rehearsal.
11: Yeah. Ujit, like you are have several rehearsals and know each other very well and connected very well. I think so.
10: Yes. Thank you so much. I really appreciate it.
11: I'm very impressed about how they interpret the classical pieces, especially the Paquita. It's so difficult, so many upper body works, clean legs works. They did so well, like in a very high standard. It's like a 5 stars playing.
12: And they were amazing. So good.
9: She's so great.
10: Thank
9: so
10: you.
8: Beautiful.
10: Yeah. Thank
8: you. Very beautiful. Very good. It's going to be really excellent.
10: Thank you. Yeah.
13: So, of course, I'm very, very proud of Sun Mi and her very first Paquita. But she's really just coming into her own. To see her here in Korea, to have the audience get to see Sun Mi, it was a very proud moment.
0: Today, 9 Korean dancers are with the ABT, 7 with Boston Ballet, and 2 with the Mariinsky Ballet. Why are Korean dancers in such demand, and why are so many rising to the top ranks?
8: First of all, Korean dancers have in common is good training and a sense of discipline and respect. There is a sense of hard work, respect for what has come before, respect for your elders, and a sense of purpose.
11: I see the people who have come through K-Arts, they are very much exposed to other things besides the classical ballet. They have done contemporary dance in a sort of a right way, so when they come to the company, they're already able to assimilate.
0: Ballet leaders from around the world point to Korea's training system as a key factor in the rise of Korean ballet. At the heart of that system is Korea National University of Arts, or K-Arts, a university dedicated to professional arts education. Established in 1996 and celebrating its 30th anniversary this year, the K-Arts School of Dance has been a leading center for ballet education in Korea ever since.
14: Korean National University of Arts really stands out among South Korean universities because of its deep focus on classical ballet. Class like character dance and pas de deux are the foundation of professional ballet training. They are absolutely essential if you want to become a professional ballet dancer. Korean National University of Arts was modeled after top European and Russian ballet academies from the very beginning.
0: The school has developed a distinctive model of ballet education that combines intensive studio training with studies in choreography and theory.
6: 도와줘, 도와줘. 남자 도와줘. 앞으로 밀어줘 쭉.
0: Central to the curriculum is pas de deux training, where male and female dancers learn the art of partnering.
6: 요 엄지와 요 손가락을 요렇게 써주면 여자가 돌아가. 그래서 이렇게도 돌 수 있는 거야. 해보세요. 여러분 어때? 그 중앙을 놓고 돌려고 하니까 여자가 아 하고 쓰러지는 거야. 손가락을 쓰면서 남자 쫓아가는 원리를 이용해서 하는 거예요. 사실 빠드대 수업이 한국예술종합학교가 유일한 걸로 알고 있고 제가 학교 다닐 때부터 지금까지 변함없는 커리큘럼으로 이렇게 오고 있거든요. 사실 빠드대 수업이 남녀의 테크닉이나 이런 것만 배운다고 생각을 하는데 사실은 배려고 믿음이고 기다림이고 이런 걸 사실 먼저 배웁니다. 그래서 그런 것들을 익혀서

0: Korea Initiative.
1: The future is already in motion. 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
0: The K Initiative.

0: U.S. President Donald Trump has renewed claims of a $50 billion South Korean investment in Alaska's LNG project, while touting Japanese and Taiwanese investment pledges as major wins for his trade deals. U.S. Forces Korea Commander Xavier Brunson says that the conditions for transferring wartime operational control to Seoul have changed, while South Korea's Defense Ministry maintains that the transfer remains based on previously agreed conditions. A sharp sell-off swept through South Korea's stock markets today, fueled by growing concerns over the AI investment boom. Both major indexes sank more than 8% in intraday trading, prompting circuit breakers to halt trading. Our top story this afternoon, U.S. President Donald Trump has once again claimed that South Korea will invest $50 billion in Alaska's LNG project, despite Seoul's insistence that its commercial viability still needs to be assessed. Our Lee Si-woo has the details.
1: U.S. President Donald Trump wrote on social media on Wednesday, U.S. time, that South Korea will invest $50 billion in a liquefied natural gas project in Alaska as part of Korea's trade and investment deal with him. This follows his comment during a campaign rally in Alaska the day before for the upcoming midterm elections.
2: The Taiwan will also invest $4.4 billion into the project on top of $50 billion already committed by South Korea to Alaska.
1: Back in September, Trump announced some $200 billion of Korean investment in U.S. projects, to which Seoul has clarified that one element, the project in Alaska, needs further review for commercial viability before final commitments are made. Trump also touted investments from Taiwan and Japan on social media. He said, Washington has secured an offtake commitment from Taiwan of between $70 to $80 billion for Alaska LNG, and that Japan will provide the capital for a $21 billion investment to build chip factories in the U.S. He called these investments transformational deals for America. The White House did not immediately provide further details, and there was no immediate confirmation from Taiwan following Trump's

0: comment. The Trump administration has repeatedly highlighted figures for South Korea's investment package. The series of statements come ahead of the upcoming U.S. midterm elections slated for November. Lee Si-hoo, Arirang News.
1: South Korea's military says its conditions-based approach to transferring wartime operational control remains unchanged, despite U.S. Forces Korea Commander Xavier Brunson's remarks about new standards for the transition. Our defense correspondent Park Gonner reports.
2: The conditions for transferring wartime operational control, or OPCON, from the U.S. to South Korea have changed. That's according to U.S. Forces Korea Commander General Xavier Brunson on Wednesday at the annual Indo-Pacific Summit in Washington. Brunson cited recent North Korean provocations, including multiple ballistic missile launches on Monday, as evidence of the changing security environment. While expressing support for the transfer, calling it a way to modernize the alliance, Brunson stressed that the conditions agreed upon by the two countries must be met. He said changes in security conditions and military plans have also created new standards that must be upheld. His remarks come amid differences between Seoul and Washington over the timing of the transfer. The Lee Jae-myung administration aims to complete the transfer by the end of its term in 2030. But Brunson stressed that the transfer should be based on military capabilities rather than a fixed timeline. One expert says differences between Seoul and Washington could complicate the transfer process.
3: I don't see it happening this year. The SCM is also likely to be pushed back from early November to December, partly due to recent disagreements between Seoul and Washington over intelligence and counterintelligence activities. The challenge now is to narrow those differences.
2: Seoul's defense ministry also said it'll continue coordination with the U.S.
4: The principle remains unchanged that the OPCON transfer will take place once the conditions agreed upon by South Korea and the U.S. are met. Both sides will work to resolve the remaining differences based on the agreed conditions and evaluation criteria ahead of the SCM.
2: The two countries have been pursuing the OPCON transfer under a condition-based OPCON transfer plan agreed upon in 2015. The three key conditions are South Korea's military capabilities to lead combined defense, the allies' ability to counter North Korea's nuclear missile threats, and a security environment conducive to a stable transfer. And currently, Seoul is trying to complete the verification of full operational capability by the end of this year to show its military capabilities. For now, the timing of the transfer remains unsettled, and further talks are expected as Seoul and Washington work to narrow their differences. Park Gonhee, Arirang News.
1: South Korea's military will conduct its annual Hoguk field training exercise from October 19th through October 30th. According to the Joint Chief of Staff on Thursday, the large-scale drills will involve joint operations across land, sea, and air, focusing on strengthening combat readiness under realistic battlefield conditions. Some U.S. Forces Korea personnel will also participate. Now, two of these seven combined field exercises canceled during August, the Ulchi Freedom Shield drills will be conducted alongside the Hoguk exercise. And the remaining five are expected to be completed by the end of this year. North Korea says it tested two types of submarine-launched strategic cruise missiles in the East Sea on Wednesday. According to the North state-run Korean Central News Agency on Thursday, the test was aimed at checking whether its underwater combat systems could be deployed at any time. It added that the launch also helped train its Navy carry out strategic missions and that the test posed no threat to the safety of neighboring countries. The test comes after Pyongyang fired tactical ballistic missiles toward the East Sea on Monday. In other news, local shares took another beating today as investors grew increasingly wary of the outlook for AI-related investments. The sell-off sent both the KOSPI and the KOSDAQ down more than 8% at one point, forcing a temporary halt to trading. Kim Jun-hong reports.
5: Thursday saw Korean markets suffer steep losses driven by U.S. inflation concerns and heavy selling in semiconductor shares. The benchmark KOSPI closed down 7.57% at 5,554.22. A sharp drop early in the session triggered a sell-side sidecar, but the index later plunged more than 8%, triggering a circuit breaker. Both measures were also activated on the secondary KOSDAQ, with circuit breakers triggered on both markets for the first time in about 2.5 months. Chip giants Samsung Electronics and SK Hynix fell around 9.5% and 11% respectively. Thursday's decline followed higher-than-expected U.S. inflation in September, raising fears of further rate hikes by the Federal Reserve. Those concerns hit AI and chip stocks on Wall Street, with losses spilling over into Korea. Chip shares led the decline for a second straight day amid growing doubts over returns on AI investments.
6: Recent concerns over debt at AI companies have raised doubts about whether the AI growth cycle is coming to an end. Investors are also beginning to question whether the semiconductor industry is nearing its peak.
5: Heavy selling by foreign investors added to the pressure on Korean stocks, driving steeper losses than in other global markets.
7: As the impact of share buybacks by Samsung Electronics and SK Hynix fades, foreign selling is hitting the market harder. Foreign investors have sold over $20 billion worth of KOSPI shares in just over 2 weeks, putting further strain on the market.
5: Analysts say a sustained rebound will ultimately depend on whether concerns over market fundamentals ease. Upcoming third-quarter earnings and the Fed's rate decision later this month will be key to determining the chances of a rebound. Kim Junong, Arirang News.
1: South Korea's fiscal deficit shrank to its smallest level in 8 years through August, as a boom in the semiconductor industry drove up tax revenue. According to the Ministry of Planning and Budget, the managed fiscal balance posted a deficit of 43 trillion won, or around 32 billion U.S. dollars, from January to August. Now, this was largely driven by corporate tax revenue, which rose by some $21 billion from last year. In August alone, it jumped by $17.6 billion from the same period last year, as chip makers, including Samsung Electronics and SK Hynix, made interim tax payments. As a global diesel market prices surge and fears of supply disruptions mount, the South Korean government has reassured that domestic supplies remain secure. Our Lee Ju-yeon has the details.
8: The International Energy Agency projected on Wednesday that the global diesel supply shortage could persist through the second half of 2027. In its latest October oil market report, it noted that retail diesel prices in most major economies have also climbed to record high levels. In the first week of January, crude oil prices stood at around $59 per barrel. But due to conflicts in the Middle East, they surged to around $108 by the first week of October. But the bigger problem lies in refined petroleum products, where price surges have been far steeper. Gasoline, which was in the $70 range, jumped to over $146 per barrel. Diesel saw the sharpest rise, from $78 to over $170. Experts point out that this energy price surges are a result of key diesel supply channels being cut off.
9: First, the war in Ukraine has blocked Russian diesel supplies from reaching major markets like Europe. At the same time, ongoing conflict and supply chain blockades in the Middle East are shifting the global market toward non-Russian and non-Middle Eastern oil products to offset the shortage.
8: Meanwhile, the South Korean government reassured the public that there are no immediate domestic supply issues. The Ministry of Trade, Industry and Resources announced on Tuesday that crude oil imports for October and November have been fully secured at over 100% of last year's average. Experts added that with these secured crude imports, South Korea can stably produce fuel for both domestic use and exports.
9: Major refineries in Korean industrial hubs, like Ulsan and Yeosu, process crude oil into finished petroleum products. Because South Korea is a dominant diesel exporter, the country remains largely insulated from the global diesel supply crunch.
8: While supply remains stable, officials have also pointed to fuel price caps as a measure to protect local consumers from market price volatility. The government is scheduled to announce its 11th round of price caps on Friday. Lee Ju-yeon, Arirang News.
1: A new museum celebrating South Korea's sporting legacy has opened here in Seoul.

0: bringing the nation's greatest athletic moments to life through historic memorabilia and records. Our Cho Young-un takes us inside.
1: Every medal has a story. The National Sports Museum of Korea officially opened its doors on Thursday in Seoul's Olympic Park, bringing those stories to life at a site of historic significance for Korean sports. The new museum will serve as a central hub for Korea's sporting heritage to share the experiences and memories that go beyond the scoreline and create lasting moments.
2: Our people have always preserved their national identity through sports. At a turning point in our national development, we successfully hosted the 1988 Seoul Olympics and Paralympics, showcasing the outstanding capabilities of our people to the world. Opening the National Sports Museum here at the site of the Olympics, after more than a decade of preparation, is deeply meaningful.
1: The museum houses a collection of around 70,000 artifacts and records that show the evolution of Korean sports and the country's milestones on the international stage.
3: Here, inside the exhibition hall, visitors can get a close look at historic medals and Olympic archives that capture the key moments of Korean sports history, tracing the challenges and achievements of the nation's athletes.
1: One of the museum's highlights is the Olympic torch from the 1988 Seoul Olympics and the Korean traditional folk play gulongse used in the opening ceremony, which became an iconic part of the games. Among the exhibits is the gold medal won by marathon runners Heo Yun-bok at the 1947 Boston Marathon, a historic international victory for Korean sports following the country's liberation from Japanese colonial rule.
4: A medal is the greatest honor an athlete can ultimately achieve in sports. I think it is a tremendous asset that athletes have willingly donated their medals, choosing to share them with everyone rather than keep them forever for themselves. Each of these generous gestures has come together to form this collection.
1: Alongside its permanent displays, the museum plans to host special exhibitions to encourage greater public interest and share the significance of its opening with the public. Cho Young-un, Arirang News.

0: Inflationary pressures are mounting once again over in the United States as a rising energy costs squeeze businesses and fresh inflation figures unsettle Wall Street. Baek Joo-hee reports.
1: Rising oil prices are pushing up costs across the U.S. economy, according to the Federal Reserve's latest Beigebook survey of businesses. Diesel costs are mentioned 21 times compared with just 2 times in September's report. Diesel was not mentioned at all in reports immediately prior to the war with Iran earlier this year. Businesses say the price of diesel has raised costs for trucking, farming, and airlines, and many haven't been able to pass those costs on to consumers. They also pointed to rising costs from other commodities, tariffs, and insurance, as well as pressure to raise wages. 3 of the Fed's 12 districts described price growth as robust and 8 as moderate. Meanwhile, few companies are hiring or laying off workers, although some said productivity gains from AI had allowed them to reduce staffing or delay hiring. The report came out on the same day as new inflation data for September. Consumer prices rose 3.7% from a year earlier, up from 3.4% in August and above the 3.6% forecast. Core prices, which leave out food and energy, rose 2.6%, also higher than expected. Gasoline prices jumped 9.1% from August, accounting for more than half of the monthly increase. Experts say broad price increases could push the Fed to raise interest rates again sooner than expected. Many investors had expected the next hike in December, after the Fed raised rates last month for the first time in 3 years. But financial markets now see about a 37% chance of a hike at the Fed's meeting on October 27th and 28th. Concerns over inflation and higher interest rates pushed all 3 major U.S. stock indexes lower on Wednesday. The Nasdaq fell 1.88%, and the S&P 500 lost 1.11%, while the Dow slipped 0.09%. Tech stocks led the declines, as debt concerns at AI cloud provider CoreWeave sparked a sell-off in chip stocks. Investors are now waiting for the Fed's decision later this month, which comes less than a week before the November 3rd midterm elections. Baek Joo-hee, Arirang News.
0: Saudi Arabia and Yemen's Houthi rebels continue to exchange strikes, with the Houthis claiming fresh missile attacks on Riyadh's international airport and military targets. Lee Seung-ja has more.
2: Yemen's Iran-backed Houthi rebels have launched another ballistic missile attack targeting Saudi Arabia's King Khalid International Airport in Riyadh. A Houthi military spokesman said Wednesday evening that the group had successfully struck the airport with a ballistic missile. The spokesman also claimed that 3 additional ballistic missiles had precisely hit Saudi military gathering points across the capital, inflicting heavy casualties and destroying several vehicles. However, Saudi authorities disputed those claims, saying the missile targeting Riyadh had been intercepted and destroyed. Saudi officials also reported that only 1 resident was injured by falling debris, with no deaths reported from Wednesday's attacks. The latest strikes follow repeated attacks on the airport, including one on Saturday that killed 12 people. The deteriorating security situation is also affecting the scheduling of international sporting events in Saudi Arabia. Organizers announced Wednesday that the Six Kings Slam Tennis Tournament, originally scheduled for October, has been postponed to December 27th through 30th. The Asian Football Confederation has also indicated that it is open to postponing the Asian Cup until 2028 amid growing security concerns. The tournament is scheduled to take place in Saudi Arabia early next year, but officials say they can postpone it if the security situation worsens. Golf's Asian Tour is also closely monitoring developments ahead of the Saudi International Tournament in Riyadh in November. The growing uncertainty is raising concerns about Saudi Arabia's ability to host major international sporting competitions due to Houthi attacks. Lee Seung-ja, Arirang News.
3: This is the world now. In Ukraine, officials say Elon Musk's SpaceX restricted the military version of its Starlink service on Wednesday, disrupting drone missions used both to attack Russian targets and to shoot down Russian drones. They said the service began cutting out without warning when its terminals are moving at high speeds. Ukrainian President Volodymyr Zelensky called the disruption, quote, a big mistake that will bring a lot of human losses. Musk said any limits on speed or usage are set by the U.S. military and ultimately the president. Israeli Prime Minister Benjamin Netanyahu said on Wednesday that he does not want to launch a preemptive strike on Iran before Israel's October 27th election. His political rivals have accused him of seeking a military confrontation ahead of the vote. Netanyahu said, quote, it is not convenient for us, it's no good, adding that even if Iran fired missiles at Israel, he would be blamed. He warned that Israel would still respond forcefully if attacked. Israel and Iran have not exchanged fire since June. The new press secretary for the White House, Katie Zechariah, held her first briefing on Tuesday. It lasted 14 minutes, and she took just three questions from three reporters. She read largely from a script head down and at one point mixed up the words husband and president. All three questions came from outlets that have been friendly to Trump. While President Trump called her debut, quote, very good, some former White House press officials were critical and there was a focus on her legal credentials. When Zechariah was asked where she had passed a bar exam, she said, quote, in China. In China, non-citizens are not allowed to take the national bar exam or practice law. In Turkey, archaeologists say they have found the world's oldest known shipwreck. The wreck is between 4,400 and 4,700 years old, from around the time the Great Pyramid was built. It lies 30 meters underwater off Kekova Island on Turkey's southern coast. The ship's wooden structure has deteriorated, but divers found three stone anchors and more than 30 clay jars, some still holding traces of their cargo. The finds will go on display at a new museum in Antalya in the coming months. Choo Ji-hyun, Arirang News.

Today started off chilly again, just like yesterday. But temperatures became milder in the afternoon, giving us a taste of pleasant fall weather. Tomorrow we'll enjoy pleasantly cool weather during the day, but once the sun goes down, temperatures will drop quickly, bringing a chill to the air. So make sure you're ready for those large temperature swings. We could also see a little light rain through tonight, with less than 5 millimeters across parts of the capital area and north-central inland parts of Gangwon-do province. Tomorrow we'll see periods of increased cloud cover across the country. Seoul will start the day at 14 degrees Celsius, Chuncheon 12 and Daegu 11 degrees. Then by the afternoon, Seoul will get up to 23 degrees, Daegu 25 and Gwangju 26 degrees. Rain will move across the country on Sunday, and once it clears out, we'll feel a noticeable chill in the air next week. Now here's a look at the weather around the world.

Walk through any city in the world, you'll find foods that feel surprisingly familiar. From Korea's iconic traditional dish, kimchi, to bibimbap with its fresh vegetables and meat, sweet and savory galbi, spicy tteokbokki, and crispy Korean fried chicken that has taken the world by storm. Captivating both the palate and the eye, Korean cuisine has now become a global trend. But where are the roots of the Korean cuisine that has captivated the world's taste buds? The answer lies here inside Korea's traditional earthenware jars. It is jang, born from the science of time, fermentation. Passed down for centuries, Korea's tradition of jang fermentation is the root of its rich flavors and the foundation of Korean cooking. At the heart of it all is kimchi, the pinnacle of fermentation and Korea's signature dish. Each region's climate and natural environment have given rise to dozens of unique varieties of kimchi, each with its own distinct character. What many would simply pass by as wild greens are transformed into dishes on the Korean table. Passed down through generations, the wisdom of Korea's ancestors transforms bitter wild greens into namul, a dish rich with deep and complex flavors. Today, Korean cuisine has gone beyond being an exotic delicacy to become a global food trend enjoyed around the world. A miracle of flavor shaped by centuries of time and nature. The nation of gastronomy, this is Korea.

dances to the neon lights of Seoul, South Korea is captivating travelers worldwide. And as the Busan International Film Festival gains global recognition, we take a closer look at Korea's growing appeal as a travel and cultural destination.

0: Welcome to Press Perspective for this Thursday, October 15th. Here in Seoul, I'm Kim Mo-gyun. South Korea is getting plenty of attention around the world, and not just for K-pop and Korean food. From its growing appeal as a travel destination to the Busan International Film Festival, Korea's cultural influence continues to expand. Today, we look at what's drawing the world's attention to Korea and the challenges that come with it. For more on this, I have Sebastian Faletti, correspondent for French newspaper Le Figaro, to my left. Very big welcome.
1: Thank you. Good afternoon.
0: And also joining us is Thomas Moresca, correspondent of UPI, to my right. Thank you for joining us.
2: Thanks. Great to be here.
0: So let's start a discussion first with Sebastian. So with your recent article on Korea as a travel destination, you've described the country as the land of the morning calm rather than focusing on the Hallyu aspect. Why did you choose that description? Share with us.
1: Well, just as a context, this is part of basically of a special issue. Le Figaro has made regularly some special issue about travel destination. Every quarter, roughly, and this time we decided to focus on South Korea. It's like basically a 70-page issue totally dedicated to traveling into Korea. And the idea was also because there's growing popularity about Korea, but in France and Europe, you know, more and more travelers for every age. You know, you interestingly, you have both teenagers who are driven by K-pop, but you also have like parents who wants to discover the culture, and we're also happy to see that their kids are happy. And then you even have like some senior who are obsessed by dramas, Korean dramas that they discover on Netflix. So there is a wide range of profile of people who are drawn to Korea. So we thought it was the right time to do a special issue on Korea. But the idea is to go beyond the headlines of, you know, of course, Hallyu, K-pop has driven a lot of attention, and it is a driving force. But I think increasingly when you talk to travelers, at least in Europe, they are coming to Korea because they want to learn more. Maybe the dramas, the artist is the first hook. But then after that, they want to scratch the surface and discover more about the history of Korea, which they find sometimes in the dramas, but also about the food. Food is very important for Europeans and French travelers in particular. And also they want to discover beyond Seoul. They want to see also the habits, the mentality, the culture of Korea as a nation with a long history. So that's why this issue is about discovering also some hidden past in the countryside, in Jeollabuk-do, Jeollanam-do. It's like going beyond only the mainstream, mm-hmm. and try to explore Korea as a more diverse destination.
0: Mm-hmm. But the title itself, Morning Calm, like, did you have any special side that you want to highlight on about Korea?
1: I mean, Morning Calm was the nickname that was given by in the past, and it was picked by a French writer and author, diplomat in Tokyo and in Korea. And he is the one who popularized this back in France. So that's one of the nickname of South Korea. But so it's the idea that, yeah, Korea is about energy, but Korea can also bring some peace, or bring some different horizon to travelers. You know, when you travel, you want to see something different from what is your normal environment. And so the idea is exploring a space, a geography, not just like something that is close to what you can find in your screen.
0: Right. It's very interesting to show the different side of Korea that's more than just enthusiasm lately. Now to Thomas, speaking of, you know, Korea's appeal to the international travelers, the country is attracting more visitors, and it has ranked 12th out of 110 countries at the Global Tourism Development Index. Could you tell us more about this ranking?
3: Yes, so this is from the World Economic Forum, and it's their Travel and Tourism Development Index. It comes out every couple of years, and it's not really about like numbers of visitors or you know, revenue or spending. It's really supposed to measure, it's got like 17 different criteria to measure how much a destination can attract, support, and sustain. You know, there's a big sustainability element to it, and in ways that generate benefits for the country and for the society. So, Yeah, so these factors are like safety and cleanliness, public transit quality, digital convenience, you know, cultural sites as well, but also, you know, travel policies, how easy getting a visa is, you know, business environment, price competitiveness. There's a lot of these factors. And so this year, Japan was number one, US was two, and then after that, it was a lot of Western European countries. I think France was five, China was like eight, and Korea was 12, went up one level since 2024. And, you know, the Korea Culture and Tourism Institute did kind of a deep dive into the numbers about it, and they found, you know, some of the biggest places that Korea jumped were in tourism sustainability, that climbed seven places, and that's kind of the impact on the environment, jobs, and local communities. And the stability of tourism demand. And the one area that it really jumped was that Korea has become much more of a year-round destination rather than sort of just seasonal visits. And that kind of ties a little to what Sebastian was just talking about, where I think there is just this more rounded interest in Korea as a destination. So even as, you know, it's not just like a summertime place, people are coming around the year. That was a big one. Of course, Korea ranks really highly for like ICT, you know, digital readiness, that kind of thing, infrastructure, safety and health, and, you know, as well as natural and cultural assets. You know, some areas that were lower ranked, tourism spending as a share of the government budget was really low. I think it was 76th, which was surprising. And one of the lowest ranking areas for South Korea was the share of high wage tourism jobs. It was like 109th out of 110. So I guess, you know, I'd like to know more about that. I don't know the depth of that, but I guess in the industry, it's not like a well-paying industry for people working in it. So that's obviously an area that could be improved. And another one was accommodation infrastructure is kind of weak. And I think that's something that doesn't surprise me. I've certainly experienced it, especially if you go outside of Seoul, you know, when there's big

0: global events in like Jeonju recently, or even like the Pyeongchang Olympics. I remember there was kind of these scrambles to find room. So that's another area. So yeah, you know, a lot of strong points, but obviously some places that could, you know, use improvement.
1: Well, definitely.
2: If I may add something to Thomas, is also, I mean, the challenge for Korea is, of course, when you become popular, you build up expectation. So climbing the ladder, the more you go high, the more challenging it is, because people come with bigger expectation, big hope when they watch so much content. So when they come here, they want to have a very special experience. So of course, this is the challenge. How do you bridge that gap between big expectation and what you can offer on the ground?
1: Right. So it really means that we have a lot of room to improve as well, as in terms of support measures to meet those expectations as well. Now, Sebastian, you have been covering Korea for quite a lot of years, I hear. How has foreign media interest in Korea as a travel destination changed over the years?
2: Well, I would say it's quite a dramatic shift, because I would say, I mean, when the first time I came to Korea back in 2006-2009, at that time I would simply say Korea was not a travel destination. Like, at least back in Europe, almost nobody would travel to Korea except for business and some adventure who have a really keen interest to go off the beaten track. But basically, you would say Korea, people would think about North Korea, about Pyongyang, about a risk of nuclear tension. Or if they think about Korea, they would think about manufacturing, you know, Samsung. But that would mean basically big factory, pollution, noise, not the kind of place where you want to go to relax. So I can really see there was a dramatic change over the last decade. I would say building up like in the late 2010 with like indeed Hallyu play a big role by attracting, I think, the teenager, the first generation of, I would call it the YouTube generation, who went online to get content. That brings Korea into the living room, I would say, but with a new generation. And then after that has been starting to spread out. And I would say then actually the pandemic was kind of, in my view, a turning point, because during the pandemic, people were stuck at home because of the lockdown around the world, and that's where there was a lot of consumption of dramas, online content, and that's where also, thanks to there was the Netflix effect, where so much people watched dramas, and Korean dramas were extremely present on the platform. So I think a lot of people, I interview people on this, who really told me, yeah, I've been binging on Korean drama during COVID. And after COVID, when the border finally reopened, I want to come to see the set of those dramas. I want to see the real Korea. I've seen it on the screen. Now I want to see for real. So I think this, then after the pandemic, since the last 2-3 years, we're seeing this touristic boom that has been building up for several years. So I think now Korea is really like a place that is seen as vibrant on the cultural scene of like this content. But there's also the technological aspect. I think, you know, Korea being a tech powerhouse attracts people in the idea that Korea is the future. There's also trends. Koreans are obsessed about new trends, and these trends are becoming increasingly global, and Korean brands have made inroads all around the world, and in Paris, in London, in New York. So also it becomes familiar to have Korean products. So then you come to Seoul, you want to come to see the flagship store, you want to go to Seongsu to see the new pop-up store, you want to be connected to that vibrant culture. So I think now, yeah, the way you present Korea is much more like a travel destination. Is definitely there. You can see around in the street, you can hear so many languages. So that's, I would say, a radical change.
1: Right, a dramatic change indeed, over the decades. But did this change kind of change the way you cover the country in your...
2: Yeah, for me, of course, it changed, because my coverage of Korea has been broader. Before, I would say it was, I mean, and still, we cover a lot about, of course, geopolitics, North Korea, technology, the big chaebol Samsung now, SK Hynix semiconductor, business, economy, but also the bigger picture, China, US, Trump, etc. But increasingly, you can also do, beside the society story, which are always been also important in Korea, social change in Korea, politics, but now you also do stories about, you know, culture and how it is attracting readers. People are, they know, they are familiar. You know, as a journalist, it's very challenging when you write about a topic that nobody knows.
1: Right.
2: It's very hard to pitch because people will just think, why do we need to talk about something we don't know?
1: Right.
2: So it's a catch 22. But once people are familiar, your reader, readers, it opens so many avenues where you can write about some topic,
1: right.
2: New topic.
1: A very big change indeed we're experiencing in terms of perception of the people. Now let's shift gears a little bit, turning to the Busan International Film Festival, which will close tonight. Thomas, so one of this highlights was Oscar-winning actress Michelle Yeoh receiving the Asian Filmmaker of the Year Award. Why was her recognition so significant?
0: Well, this was, you know, these awards are it's kind of like a lifetime achievement award, actually. You know, she won it this year. You know, people like Chow Yun-fat won it a couple of years ago, the Hong Kong actor, and Iranian director Jafar Panahi won it last year. So it's kind of, you know, it's symbolic in the sense that it's you know, appreciating a major figure. But I think it sort of also, you know, gives that kind of like star power and status to the Busan Film Festival. And that's, you know, kind of what, you know, I spoke with the I was there this past week, and I spoke with the festival director. And, you know, one thing that they're really sort of promoting more and more is the sort of growth of Busan as an international festival with like a higher, higher and higher prestige. I think we'll talk about it, but they have a new competition section. They were sort of, you know, officially designated an A-list festival. So there's the one side that they're kind of promoting the glitz, maybe, and the high-profile names. So someone like Michelle Yeoh is, you know, one of the biggest stars in the world, period. So she was there on, you know, opening night, the red carpet, and there was other international figures there. You know, Alfonso Cuarón, the Mexican director, was there. Maggie Gyllenhaal, Isabelle Huppert and Charlotte Gainsbourg from France were there. Fan Bingbing, the Chinese director, actress. Zhang Yimou was the head of the jury. So there's this kind of collection of big names. And, you know, the opening night is the red carpet. And, you know, there's that side of it. And so, yeah, clearly, you know, having her appear, I think it was the first time she's been here in like 15 years or something. But I think at the same time, one thing that I, you know, also a ton of course, Korean filmmakers and stars there as well, you know, Lee Chang-dong, director, and some of the actors from his film, you know, just a bunch of big names. But then at the same time, you know, this festival also has this history of being kind of a place to discover or a launch pad for a lot of emerging directors. I mean, it still is heavily Asia focused. And so, you know, I thought it was interesting, the choice of their opening film was this much sort of smaller film called Table, Day and Night by director Kim Jong-kwan. And this is like a classic sort of independent cinema, you know, one setting basically just in a cafe, almost all dialogue, no action, only like 80 minutes, you know, really good, but that's kind of almost more of a nod to the spirit of the festival as this art house, independent cinema kind of place. So, you know, I think just in general, it's a sense of, you can see where the festival itself is trying to sort of navigate its way forward. It does want to grow in stature and prestige and perhaps attract, you know, more directors that want to premiere their big title films, you know, in perhaps this competition section, while maintaining, you know, the spirit of what it has meant to the Asian film community, you know, in general, as being a place that a lot of directors can get their start there. You know, it's a space for short films, documentaries, things that aren't necessarily ever going to really be commercially widespread. And, you know, so I think it also reflects kind of where the the industry itself is. You know, it's kind of finding this way between, yeah, maybe there's still blockbusters being made, but how do these small and mid mm-hmm. films get made? That's something that the festival director Jung Han-seok was talking about. Right. You know, and just this presence of even like Netflix and streaming services. So there's a lot of, you know, transitions going on, and I think the film festival itself is you know, just trying to stay modern, stay relevant, and keep up with the times. And, you know, but at the same time, it just, in a general sense too, it felt very vibrant. It's always like a great environment. They released some numbers this year. There was more than 200,000 visitors, which is the highest number since 2015.
1: Wow,
0: they had their largest lineup since before COVID. So, you know, it's you know, gaining, it still is, I think, gaining attention. Maybe mm-hmm. it's gaining a bit more global attention, which kind of also ties into Korea, perhaps, you know, growing presence on, mm-hmm. the global
1: definitely.
0: Stage.
1: Definitely. Now, let's also talk about the competition aspect of this Busan International Film Festival. Sebastian, it's going to announce the Busan Awards for this year in a couple hours. Which films are the main contenders?
2: Well, I mean, first, what's important, as Thomas mentioned, is like, yeah, they are trying to make one big prize that to also help for the recognition of the festival on the global stage. And so to have this kind of countdown on the last day is like to create some drama. It's also part of this effort to assert Busan as a key moment in the global cinema calendar. So there's a big competition of mainly a very diverse crowd, but a lot of mostly Asian production from China, like a Guyo, like First Taste of Loneliness. You have also from Taiwan, like a veteran Liu Chan, and but also of course from Japan. The Day After Sunday is seen as one potential contender from Takuya Kato. But there's also some opening. There's even some filmmaker like from Uzbekistan. There is some animation also. Also diverse genre, because you have animation from South Korea, like Long Long Night, that is also seen as a potential in the list. But so we will know more, I think, in the evening. You know, in this kind of, like in every festival, there's always some people who are expecting things, but there's always some surprise at the end.
1: We will be looking forward.
2: It's always a risky business to dive into
1: speculate. Now, like Thomas has just touched upon a while ago, BIFF has gained A-list recognition, and its top competition prize now offers a pathway to the Oscars. How significant is this for BIFF?
2: Well, I mean, I think it's really important for BIFF indeed to maybe change of category, try to really assert, as I said, as a key moment in that crowded room where you have so many festivals around the world, and to assert clearly that this is the festival in Asia where there's a reference, and I think they are well established on that. So that's important. And of course, if you gain that prize, the Busan Award, it helps you potentially to get to be on the list for the Oscar or the Palme d'Or in Cannes. So this is a pathway that's really important. Having said that, what is happening now, all is effort. Also, it's quite strange because it's happening also a moment where the Korean movie industry is facing some deep challenges. Mm-hmm. There's some challenge about its future. We know that the box office is not good. The theater are getting empty since the pandemic. They could never recover from people to attract viewers who are now used to watch at home. And this has created a big financial challenge for the big studios. And at the same time, you had the entry of Netflix that has been challenging directly CJ or all the big studio in Korea. So there is this irony that Korean industry movies now has global recognition, but we are still waiting for the next big hit on the global stage. You know, the last one was, of course, Parasite. That's already back, I think, in 2020. Since then, you know, we haven't seen a new generation after the legendary, like Park Chan-wook or Moon Jong-no. People are waiting for this, and there's question mark, because the Korean industry is facing financial issue, plus there is this Netflix competition, which means that a lot of talents will go on the platform, the dramas, where they can get much more money and recognition. So there's also, for the Busan Film Festival, it's also a big challenge. It's behind, there is also, what's the future of the industry? Now the industry is betting on AI, on technology to catch up. But as it's a big question mark whether we will be, that's what people want. The global audience. So there's this context that make

0: it even more urgent for the Busan Film Festival to stay in the race.
1: Right. It certainly seems to be an important step moving forward, and we will hope for this to become a good opportunity for the film industry to get revived again. But as for now, I'm afraid we'll have to leave our discussion here today. Thank you so much for your insight, Sebastian.
0: Thank you very much for inviting me.
1: And of course, Thomas.
2: Thank you.
1: And that's all for today's Press Perspective. Thank you for watching, and I'll see you next time.

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Korea. Korean culture has moved beyond a passing trend, becoming a force that colors the world. And perhaps its origins trace much further back into our own history. The true roots where this vast chronicle began, where the essence of K-power and the spirit of our people are recorded. In the 17 seconds you casually pass by, thousands of years are breathing within. The moment your gaze lingers and your curiosity is stirred, the radiant faces of our history begin to awaken.

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1: Korea Initiative. The future is already in motion. Intelligence redesigns reality. 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
2: 'Your gateway to Korea, Simply K-pop. Hello, I'm your Simply K-pop MC Taewi of AB6. Hello.
3: And your special Simply MC again this week, Jelly of Eunice. Woo-hoo! I'm so happy to see you guys. I hope you're excited for some sweet and spicy performances today.
2: Yay, Jelly, how have you been? Hope you've been well.
3: Yes, of course. You know, actually, I just had a performance with the girls last night in Thailand. And we just came back this morning.
2: Oh, no.
3: Yeah, the schedule was insane, but Thailand was gorgeous. But I've been really looking forward to coming back on here, so I'll do my best today.
2: Yes, let's have fun today. And before we get to our first stage, there's something we have to do, right?
3: Yes, of course. We gotta meet all the K-pop fans around the world joining us on today's episode. Let's meet them now.
2: Welcome everyone. Oh, 안녕하세요.
3: Hi.
2: I see 82 Major. I like their song.
3: Oh, it's you. It's us.
2: Oh, 우리 같이 있네.
3: So cute.
2: If I 또 누구 있어요? 우리 유나이트 없나요? 유나이트.
3: Oh.
2: Yay! This is gonna be a great episode. I feel it. But let's get to our first artist on today's Simply K-pop Gateway to Korea.
3: Our first stage is... Give me somebody's name. Look at the camera and say cheese.
2: Huh? Why are we taking pictures instead of introducing our artists?
3: Oh, but Dewi, we are. The first song is called #cheese by Awen. Let's go. Music.

0: It's now May, the month of family in Korea. There's my favorite Children's Day, as well as Parents' Day, Teacher's Day, and even Married Couples Day. I think that all these days make May just a little bit more special.
1: That's right, Jelly. What memorable presents have you received before when you were a kid?
0: You know, actually, I've only recently heard of Children's Day, so we never really celebrated it.
1: Really?
0: But I'm pretty sure that the younger me would have been satisfied with the humble gift of a hug and kiss from
1: you
0: Mommy
1: liar.
0: And Daddy.
1: Tell me the truth.
0: She would have also appreciated maybe a pet unicorn.
1: There you go. So many good memories are made in May. So we hope that all our global K-pop fans will

0: Spend a wonderful month with your families.
1: Yes, and these next artists go perfectly with the warmth of May.
0: That's right. Let's go meet Burvy, Park Tae-hoon, and Love One. Music, stop!

0: 버리고 I just want to go straight to Jeju right now.
1: Me too. You know, the trend lately is to take a workcation where you travel and have fun while working remotely. So hop on a plane and change your life in Jeju.
0: That's a good phrase to live by. It's really nice to escape the busy city and enjoy the beauty of nature at times. I better start planning a workcation in Jeju.
1: Yeah, and I'll be waiting to hear all about it. Being in a new environment can inspire you in ways you've never imagined. So everyone, try it out.
0: I'm excited just thinking about it. And let's take this excitement to our next performances.
1: Let's do it. Music, start.

0: Do you have a message you'd like to share with 82 Major?
1: I want 82 Major to know that I'm so proud of them and their journey, as their music has not only inspired me but also inspired many others. I love you guys.
2: 지금까지 걸어온 길이 너무 자랑스럽고 82 Major의 음악이 많은 사람들에게 큰 영감을 준다는 걸 꼭 전하고 싶었대요. 너무 감사하네요.
3: Thank you. That was so touching. Thank you.
2: Yeah.
3: Thank you.
0: That's so sweet. Sophia, do you have any other questions?
1: What is one message that you guys have for your 82s?
4: What I want to say is, it's not that only we inspire you guys also inspire us. So we just want to say thank you to all of our fans here today and all, obviously all the fans that are watching, and obviously our international fans too. We're going soon to see you guys. So we love you guys and we'll see you guys soon. Thank you for your support again.
5: Wow. Thank you.
3: Thank you.
2: And your new song title is called Takeover, and the Korean title is 뭘 봐, like what you looking at.
6: Ooh.
2: Well, I'm curious what kind of expression you make when you're looking at attitudes. Can you look at the camera and show us one by one? 팬분들을
4: yes.
2: 바라본다고 생각하고 뭘 봐 표정은 아니고 그냥 좀 이렇게 귀여운 표정으로 부탁드려요.
4: Okay.
2: Okay.
4: Okay.
2: Starting from you or?
4: I did.
2: Okay, 시작. 오! Oh, 무슨 표정이에요? What expression
4: finish?
2: Is that? 아, 뭘 봐 했어. Okay,
4: 봐.
2: Next, okay. Next. Okay, next.
4: Oh, yeah, so cute.
2: Next. Oh,
4: wow.
2: Oh,
4: wow.
2: Wow.
3: Here we
2: go. Wow. Oh, 무슨 표현이었을까? 다음.
4: Are you sure about that?
2: Wow. Oh,
4: that was accurate.
2: 마지막으로.
4: That was accurate.
7: Oh my gosh.
2: 부담.
4: 뭘 봐!
2: 뭘 봐! Thank you so much for that. Sophia, I hope you had a great time with 82 Major.
4: Oh, yeah.
2: Thank you for joining us, and please enjoy the rest of the show. Bye-bye.
0: Bye, Sophia.
1: Thank you so much.
4: See you.
0: Bye. Now we should let 82 Major take over the stage, right? Not only are they performing Takeover, but also another song. Tell us about it.
8: Up next is Yeongho Girl Heroes. We put this song together just for our fans. Hope you guys vibe with it.
2: Whee! Whee! Attitudes are gonna love it. And before you get ready for the stage, please say goodbye to all your fans. 마지막 인사 부탁드릴게요.
9: Your support gives us all the energy we need. We will crush it out there. So, see you next time.
2: 오, 되게 잘 배웠다.
4: 잘했어. 아니,
2: 너무 잘 배웠는데요?
4: 잘했어.
9: This has been 82 Major!
0: I'm super excited to watch 82 Major's comeback stages. So they'll be performing Heroes first and then Takeover. So brace yourselves. Are you ready? Music, stop!

0: Simply K-pop Gateway to Korea. It's hard to believe, but we're down to our final performance.
1: Wait, what? Already? didn't we just start like a second ago?
0: 연기 되게 잘한다. You're so good at acting.
1: Thank you so much. Well, I don't want to go home yet, though.
0: Well, you definitely can't go home yet. We've got two incredible teams left to complete today's Simply K-pop. It's Chu and Yunai.
1: Oh my gosh. You know, a little birdie told me that this incredible producer helped create one of Unite's songs. Yeah?
0: Yeah.
1: Yeah.
0: I

0: actually heard that too.
1: Oh, really?
0: I heard that he made Gasoline, the third track from Unite's 7th EP album, Unity. The members love it.
1: Yeah, yeah, yeah, yeah. You know, I think his name was Lee Dae-hui.
0: 맞아요. 제가 만들었어요.
1: Listen to it. Music, stop!

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1: 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Step 4. Last bite standing. There's a mysterious custom in Korea. The last bite standing. When there's about one bite left of that cake, nobody will go for it. 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It will save a few calories. Did you survive at the cafe? Did someone behind the counter catch your eye? Go for the same drink every single day.
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thousands of years, one breath has endured. More than a martial art, it is the Korean way of life. Taekwondo, connecting the world. Smarter than ever, Taekwondo leaps toward a new future, connecting the world through a single movement.

0: A sharp sell-off swept through South Korea's stock markets today, fueled by growing concerns over the AI investment boom. Both major indexes sank more than 8% in intraday trading, prompting circuit breakers to halt trading. U.S. President Donald Trump has renewed claims of a $50 billion South Korean investment in Alaska's LNG project, while touting Japanese and Taiwanese investment pledges as major wins for his trade deals. U.S. Forces Korea Commander Xavier Brunson says the conditions for transferring wartime operational control to Seoul have changed, while South Korea's Defense Ministry maintains that the transfer remains based on previously agreed conditions. Local shares took another beating today as investors grew increasingly wary of the outlook for AI-related investments. Now, the sell-off sent both the KOSPI and the KOSDAQ down more than 8% at one point, forcing a temporary halt to trading. Our Kim Junong is our top story tonight.
1: Thursday saw Korean markets suffer steep losses driven by U.S. inflation concerns and heavy selling in semiconductor shares. The benchmark KOSPI closed down 7.57% at 5,554.22. A sharp drop early in the session triggered a sell-side sidecar, but the index later plunged more than 8%, triggering a circuit breaker. Both measures were also activated on the secondary KOSDAQ, with circuit breakers triggered on both markets for the first time in about 2.5 months. Chip giants Samsung Electronics and SK Hynix fell around 9.5% and 11% respectively. Thursday's decline followed higher-than-expected U.S. inflation in September, raising fears of further rate hikes by the Federal Reserve. Those concerns hit AI and chip stocks on Wall Street, with losses spilling over into Korea. Chip shares led the decline for a second straight day amid growing doubts over returns on AI investments.
2: Recent concerns over debt at AI companies have raised doubts about whether the AI growth cycle is coming to an end. Investors are also beginning to question whether the semiconductor industry is nearing its peak.
1: Heavy selling by foreign investors added to the pressure on Korean stocks, driving steeper losses than in other global markets.
3: As the impact of share buybacks by Samsung Electronics and SK Hynix fades, foreign selling is hitting the market harder. Foreign investors have sold over $20 billion worth of KOSPI shares in just over 2 weeks, putting further strain on the market.
1: Analysts say a sustained rebound will ultimately depend on whether concerns over market fundamentals ease. Upcoming third-quarter earnings and the Fed's rate decision later this month will be key to determining the chances of a rebound. Kim Junong, Arirang News.
0: South Korea and Japan have agreed to extend their $10 billion U.S. dollar currency swap deal by another 3 years. The finance ministry said Thursday that the deal was reached between Minister Lee Hyung-il and his Japanese counterpart Satsuki Katayama on the sidelines of the IMF and World Bank annual meetings in Bangkok. Both sides agreed they have sufficient foreign currency liquidity, while recognizing the swap deal's importance as a symbol of financial cooperation. The $10 billion swap deal, first launched in December 2023 and set to expire next month, will now remain in effect until November 2029. President Lee Jae-myung today hosted the head of the U.S.-Korea Business Council, Evan Greenberg, and said he hoped for more Korean business contributions in the U.S. And during the meeting on Thursday, he asked the American Council to play an active role in exploring new investment and business opportunities in South Korea for U.S. firms, citing the defense industry partnership as an area of great potential. He stressed the robust security alliance with the U.S., while Greenberg highlighted stronger bilateral ties based upon the allies' strategic investment cooperation.

0: cooperation. Now, also at the meeting was a former House Speaker Kevin McCarthy, who is visiting Korea as part of a business forum this week here in Seoul.
1: U.S. President Donald Trump has once again claimed that South Korea will invest $50 billion in Alaska's LNG project, despite Seoul's insistence that its commercial viability still needs to be assessed. Lee Si-woo has the details.
2: U.S. President Donald Trump wrote on social media on Wednesday, U.S. time, that South Korea will invest $50 billion in a liquefied natural gas project in Alaska as part of Korea's trade and investment deal with him. This follows his comment during a campaign rally in Alaska the day before for the upcoming midterm elections.
3: Taiwan will also invest $4.4 billion into the project on top of $50 billion already committed by South Korea to Alaska.
2: Back in September, Trump announced some $200 billion of Korean investment in U.S. projects, to which Seoul has clarified that one element, the project in Alaska, needs further review for commercial viability before final commitments are made. Trump also touted investments from Taiwan and Japan on social media. He said Washington has secured an offtake commitment from Taiwan of between $70 to $80 billion for Alaska LNG, and that Japan will provide the capital for a $21 billion investment to build chip factories in the U.S. He called these investments transformational deals for America. The White House did not immediately provide further details, and there was no immediate confirmation from Taiwan following Trump's comment. The Trump administration has repeatedly highlighted figures for South Korea's investment package. The series of statements come ahead of the upcoming U.S. midterm elections slated for November. Lee Si-woo, Arirang News.
1: South Korea's military says its conditions-based approach to transferring wartime operational control remains unchanged, despite U.S. Forces Korea Commander Xavier Brunson's remarks about new standards for the transition. Our defense correspondent Park Kwon-ho reports.
4: The conditions for transferring wartime operational control, or OPCON, from the U.S. to South Korea have changed. Korea Commander General Xavier Brunson on Wednesday at the annual Indo-Pacific Summit in Washington. Brunson cited recent North Korean provocations, including multiple ballistic missile launches on Monday, as evidence of the changing security environment. While expressing support for the transfer, calling it a way to modernize the alliance, Brunson stressed that the conditions agreed upon by the two countries must be met. He said changes in security conditions and military plans have also created new standards that must be upheld. His remarks come amid differences between Seoul and Washington over the timing of the transfer. The Lee Jae-myung administration aims to complete the transfer by the end of its term in 2030. But Brunson stressed that the transfer should be based on military capabilities rather than a fixed timeline. One expert says differences between Seoul and Washington could complicate the transfer process.
5: I don't see it happening this year. The SCM is also likely to be pushed back from early November to December, partly due to recent disagreements between Seoul and Washington over intelligence and counterintelligence activities. The challenge now is to narrow those differences.
4: Seoul's defense ministry also said it'll continue coordination with the U.S.
6: The principle remains unchanged that the OPCON transfer will take place once the conditions agreed upon by South Korea and the U.S. are met. Both sides will work to resolve the remaining differences based on the agreed conditions and evaluation criteria ahead of the SCM.
4: The two countries have been pursuing the OPCON transfer under a condition-based OPCON transfer plan agreed upon in 2015. The three key conditions are South Korea's military capabilities to lead combined defense, the allies' ability to counter North Korea's nuclear missile threats, and a security environment conducive to a stable transfer. And currently, Seoul is trying to complete the verification of full operational capability by the end of this year to show its military capabilities. For now, the timing of the transfer remains unsettled, and further talks are expected as Seoul and Washington work to narrow their differences. Park Kwon-ho, Arirang News.
1: Ongoing conflicts in Ukraine and the Middle East are sparking a severe global diesel shock, driving up fuel prices.

0: Cases worldwide. Our economic correspondent Adrian joins us to break down these supply bottlenecks and where Korea stands. Welcome, Adrian.
1: Thanks for having me, Dami.
0: So, Adrian, global crude oil prices are fluctuating daily, and diesel prices in particular are skyrocketing. Adrian, how severe is the global diesel shortage right now, and why are refined product prices, surging so much more compared to crude oil?
1: Right, Dami, the current price surge is severe. To understand what's happening, we first need to look at the difference between crude oil and refined petroleum products. Crude oil is simply the raw material. It first goes through a refining process to become usable products like diesel, gasoline, and jet fuel. The real problem here is that the prices of these refined products are soaring. In the first week of January, crude oil prices stood at around $59 per barrel, but due to reignited global conflicts, they surged to around $108 by the first week of October. But the bigger problem lies in refined petroleum products, where price surges have been far steeper. Gasoline, which was in the $70 range, jumped to over $146 per barrel. Diesel saw the sharpest rise from $78 to over $170. Experts point out that these energy price surges are a result of key diesel supply channels being cut off.
2: First, the war in Ukraine has blocked Russian diesel supplies from reaching major markets like Europe. At the same time, ongoing conflict and supply chain blockades in the Middle East are shifting the global market toward non-Russian and non-Middle Eastern oil products to offset the shortage.
1: Adding to growing concerns, the International Energy Agency warned on Wednesday that global diesel shortages could persist through the second half of next year.
0: Well, it certainly sounds like a critical situation, yet we are seeing major economies turn to Korea for help. Adrian, how did a non-oil-producing nation like South Korea emerge as one of the key suppliers in a global shortage?
1: Right, Tami, as global refined oil shortages intensify, the importance of stable refining capacity is coming back into focus. What should be noted is South Korea's refining capacity. According to the data from the Energy Institute, the combined daily refining capacity of Korea's four major refiners, SK Innovation, GS Caltex, S-Oil, and HD Hyundai Oil Bank, stood at 3.57 million barrels last year. This ranks South Korea's fifth globally, right behind the U.S., China, Russia, and India. Experts pointed out that refined oil products are standardized commodities with little difference in quality across countries, making scale and cost efficiency everything in this market. While overseas refiners closed down their plants, Korea preserved its large-scale facilities, allowing local refiners to meet domestic demand while also expanding exports.
3: Producing the same oil products at a lower cost requires large-scale facilities. While countries like Europe and Australia closed many of theirs earlier on during the energy transition, Korea did not.
1: This means South Korea has sufficient refining capacity, but experts say securing a stable supply of crude oil remains a key challenge.
2: However, the issue for Korea is that if crude oil imports from the Middle East are disrupted, it could become difficult to produce these petroleum products. Therefore, it's crucial for Korea to diversify its crude oil imports.
0: Well, it is reassuring that Korea's strong refining capacity serves as a buffer. But when it comes to the domestic front, Adrian, how stable are local diesel supplies at the moment?
1: On the supply side, no major disruptions are expected for now. The Ministry of Trade, Industry and Resources on Tuesday announced that it has already secured over 100% of domestic crude oil imports through November compared to last year's average, ensuring no issues in supply. Experts agree that the domestic market remains secure, noting that petroleum exports are temporarily restricted to stabilize domestic supply and prices.
3: As for whether there will be a disruption in domestic supply, Korean refiners produce far more than what is needed for domestic consumption, so the impact on domestic supply will likely be limited.
1: While supply remains stable, officials have also pointed to fuel price caps as a measure to protect local consumers from market price volatility. The government is scheduled to announce its 11th round of price caps on Friday.
0: I see. Well, with the winter approaching, energy security is more vital than ever. And with the global markets remaining volatile, a thorough monitoring will be key to protecting consumers from rising burdens. Thank you, Ju Yang, for coming in tonight.
1: Thank you.

0: Foreign contestants took center stage at Gyeonggi University on Thursday, showcasing their Korean language skills at the 28th Korean World Korean Language Speech Contest. Our Hong Seo-jung has this story.
1: A former soldier, Korean teacher, and an exchange student. These contestants dressed in different traditional outfits and showed off their Korean language skills one by one. The 28th World Korean Language Speech Contest brought together 16 contestants from 14 countries, including Japan, Vietnam, Kazakhstan, and Myanmar. This year, participants explored the theme of Taste of Korea and spoke on a Korea-related topic of their choice. Their interpretations of the Korean language were as diverse as the flavors they chose to categorize the country. For some, Korean tasted salty. For others, Korean tasted warm. A Korean writer who said, "To stumble means you're still moving forward, so it's okay to stumble a little along the way," came across as comforting to one contestant. The event also featured a classical vocal performance, a K-pop dance performance, and a traditional Samulnori performance, adding to the celebratory atmosphere. Winners were selected based on their Korean proficiency, understanding, and presentation of the contest theme, and audience's response. The eventual winner expressed her gratitude for the award and her path in learning Korean.
2: 근데 한국에 와서 저의 정체성, 저의 꿈을 찾게 되어서 이렇게 한국어 교육의 길을 걷게 되고 정말 기쁘게 생각합니다.
1: The runner-up also recalled the moment she felt the most proud of while learning Korean.
3: 저한테 한국 사람 아니세요라고 물어봤을 때 그때 진짜 공부할 보람이 있다라는 마음이 든 것 같습니다.
1: The event concluded with a group photo with huge smiles on the participants' faces. Despite different backgrounds and journeys, the participants are united by their shared passion for Korean language. Hong Seo-jung, Arirang News.
0: A traditional Korean food festival is underway in Suncheon-gun County, Jeollabuk-do Province, celebrating the region's famous fermented sauces. And this year, the festival is setting its sights on becoming a global K-food attraction. Our Park Tae-ryung was there.
4: It's all about the color red here in Suncheon, where gochujang is the star of the show. Under the bright autumn sunshine, the Suncheon Jangnyu Festival, celebrating Korea's traditional fermented sauces, is in full swing. These traditional jars and hanging blocks of meju reflect Suncheon's rich fermentation heritage. Now, the country is bringing that tradition to life through a hands-on experience, hoping to share its flavors with the world. The atmosphere may look like a lively village celebration, but the county is aiming to transform the event into a global K-food festival, as the Ministry of Culture, Sports and Tourism selected it as one of the preliminary global festivals.
5: We believe developing dishes using these sauces that appeal to international visitors is the first step toward making Suncheon a leading culinary tourism destination.
4: And many foreigners are already enjoying the festive atmosphere. Two of them share their thoughts on how they find the Korean fermented sauce.
6: Yes, I love cooking with the gochujang.

0: And also just as like a dip for some things, like dip meats in it and things like that.
1: I think that it has flavor to it. Like back home, they have stuff that is hot and spicy, but it's just hot and to burn your mouth. But this has actual like flavor profile to it, and it's very good.
2: Inside the festival's hands-on workshop, visitors roll up their sleeves to make their own gochujang. With chili powder, glutinous rice flour, fermented soybean powder, salt, and rice syrup all mixed together, a rich red gochujang begins to take shape. But the highlight of the festival is the spicy food challenge. Contestants have to finish fish cakes covered in spicy sauce within 15 seconds without making a face. On the other side, performers dressed in traditional hanbok sing pansori, a form of Korean musical storytelling, to promote Suncheon's famous gochujang and doenjang. From tasting gochujang to watching performances, visitors can discover the rich flavors and a thousand years of long-lasting traditional food culture. Park Tae-ryung, Arirang News, Suncheon.
3: A new museum celebrating South Korea's sporting legacy has opened in Seoul, bringing the nation's greatest athletic moments to life through historic memorabilia and records. Our Cho Young-un takes us inside.
4: Every medal has a story. The National Sports Museum of Korea officially opened its doors on Thursday in Seoul's Olympic Park, bringing those stories to life at a site of historic significance for Korean sports. The new museum will serve as a central hub for Korea's sporting heritage to share the experiences and memories that go beyond the scoreline and create lasting moments.
5: Our people have always preserved their national identity through sports. At a turning point in our national development, we successfully hosted the 1988 Seoul Olympics and Paralympics, showcasing the outstanding capabilities of our people to the world. Opening the National Sports Museum here at the site of the Olympics, after more than a decade of preparation, is deeply meaningful.
4: The museum houses a collection of around 70,000 artifacts and records that show the evolution of Korean sports and the country's milestones on the international stage.
6: Here, inside the exhibition hall, visitors can get a close look at historic medals and Olympic archives that capture the key moments of Korean sports history, tracing the challenges and achievements of the nation's athletes.
4: One of the museum's highlights is the Olympic torch from the 1988 Seoul Olympics and the Korean traditional folk play gulongsae used in the opening ceremony, which became an iconic part of the games. Among the exhibits is the gold medal won by marathon runner Seo Yun-bok at the 1947 Boston Marathon, a historic international victory for Korean sports following the country's liberation from Japanese colonial rule.
7: A medal is the greatest honor an athlete can ultimately achieve in sports. I think it is a tremendous asset that athletes have willingly donated their medals, choosing to share them with everyone rather than keep them forever for themselves. Each of these generous gestures has come together to form this collection.
4: Alongside its permanent displays, the museum plans to host special exhibitions to encourage greater public interest and share the significance of its opening with the public. Cho Young-un, Arirang News.

With the cool breeze and the leaves gradually turning shades of reds and yellow, we can really feel fall deepening around us. Tomorrow we'll enjoy pleasantly cool weather during the day, but once the sun goes down, temperatures will drop quickly, bringing a chill to the air. So make sure you're ready for those big temperature swings. We could also see some light rain through early tomorrow morning with around 5 to 10 millimeters across parts of the north central regions. Tomorrow we'll see periods of increased clouds cover across the country. Seoul will start the day at 14 degrees Celsius, Chuncheon 12 and Daegu 11 degrees. Then by the afternoon, Seoul will get up to 23 degrees, Daegu 25 and Gwangju 26 degrees. Temperatures will climb a little higher tomorrow and Saturday, but that'll change after rain moves across the country on Sunday. Now here's a look at the weather around the world.

0: That is all we have for tonight. I'm Kim Dami. From all of us here at Arirang, thanks for watching and good night.
1: For thousands of years, one breath has endured. More than a martial art, it is the Korean way of life. Taekwondo, connecting the world. Smarter than ever, Taekwondo leaps toward a new future, connecting the world through a single movement. The spirit of Korea meets the boundless energy of K-pop. No longer just a sport, Taekwondo is at the heart of K-culture, bringing Korea's spirit to the world. A beautiful culture, connecting heart to heart. We now strive to safeguard Taekwondo's community training culture as a treasured heritage for all humanity. The pride of Korea, Taekwondo.

analyzing the context behind the headlines through a global lens. With foreign correspondents, we shed light on major issues in Korean society from multiple angles, while adding depth from a Korean perspective. Where global journalism converges to bring balanced insights, press perspective. Dynamic K-culture, shaped by people and their stories, daily life and art. We capture cultural scenes in everyday landscapes and spotlight artists of various genres. Packed with diverse cultural scenes for our global viewers, get closer every day to Korea with K-Culture Minutes. Bringing everyone together through music, I'm Live. Talented musicians of various genres share their music. The raw, honest sounds of live performances that break the boundary between musicians and audiences. Capture the heart-racing excitement of a concert right before your eyes. The incredible world of culture and art. Immerse yourself in captivating performances as if watching them live in a theater. From traditional to modern, we present outstanding performances across all genres. An invitation to everyone seeking inspiration. 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

0: Welcome to Within the Frame, where we bring the most pressing issues across the globe into focus. I'm Kim Mok-yeon. U.S. inflation is picking up again, raising fresh concerns over the Fed's next move on interest rates. September's consumer price index rose 3.7% from a year earlier, beating market expectations, while the Fed's latest beige book points to mounting price pressures and signs of slowing economic growth. The developments are adding to uncertainty over the Fed's next rate decision, with potential implications for Korea's currency and financial markets. Meanwhile, there's a brighter outlook for the Korean economy, with both the OECD and IMF raising their growth forecasts. Today, we examine what these developments mean for interest rates, financial markets, and the broader economic outlook. And for this, we are joined in the studio by Song Soo-young, Professor of Business and Economics at Chung-Hang University. Welcome.
1: Yeah, thank you for having me.
0: And also joining us online is Shin Se-dun, Professor of Business Economics at Sungmyung Women's University. Good to see you, Professor.
2: Good evening, everybody.
0: So let's first start a discussion with Professor Song with the latest inflation figures in the U.S. So September's CPI rose 3.7% on year, slightly above expectations. What do you think is driving this rise in inflation?
1: Yeah, primarily the biggest reason is because of the energy price, because of the war conflict between U.S. and Iran, and the cutoff of the Hormuz Straits, carrying the energies and the gasolines. Therefore, this is really a big burden for the U.S. Peoples and. That's why we have seen that the possibility of the raising interest rate is very high. But so far, even though the growth rate of the GDP of the United States is faring quite well, but however, these inflation has some encroached the burden of the people. And actually, during the last August and September, United States people's wage has been reduced by, in real term, by 0.3% and 0.2% or so, respectively. So that is, so this is like the causes of supply side issues that drives the inflation. So this is a really quite had. Most business with some fiscal policy, but I don't think the U.S. Fiscal policy authorities would like to intervene. That's why the Fed is required to do something for the U.S. economy.
0: Mm-hmm. So inflation, it seems to be proving harder to contain than expected. Now then, if we turn to the Fed, it has raised interest rates in September for the first time since 2023. So with inflation picking up again, Professor Shin, do you expect another rate hike at the upcoming October meeting?
2: Definitely. Throughout last year, you know, the main target of inflation by Federal Reserve, we call it core PCE inflation, and in 2025 it never hovered above 3% in 2025, but in 2026 it has never been below 3%, and a few months ago, like in May and June, core PCE inflation has been 3.3%. So it has never been below 3% in, you know, and the target is, as you know, is 2.0%. So, the September figure for CPI has shown that for 3 months in a row, it has been rising from 3.36% to 3.4%. And then this, you know, September 3.74%. So the trend is very clear that, you know, consumer price is rising. So the Federal Reserve has to do something. And I think there's going to be another 25 basis point hike month of October, despite the political pressure from, you know, the White House on the one hand, and also sooner or later, you know, within, I think, a week, we're going to have a midterm in November. So despite the political pressure, I think that there's a pretty strong chance that Federal Reserve will rate at least, you know, 25 basis point month of October.
0: Mm-hmm. In fact, the Fed's latest beige book, it points to rising price pressures, mm-hmm. but weaker economic momentum. Professor Song, how serious is the risk of stagflation in the U.S.?
1: In the first question, I have mentioned a little bit about the possibility of the stagflation. So bottom line of the K recovery or K economic performance implies that the people who are in lower and the lower than medium level of income has suffered from in both sides from the reduced income as well as the inflated price. Particularly for the Professor Shin has mentioned personal consumption expenditure has been hovered all around the 3% and remained very high. But the core CPI is actually 2.6% for United States, particularly in the August and in September. Both core CPI, excluding the food and energy price, is a little bit lower. So most of the substantial number of the members of the FOMC has predicted, they are going to wait and see how the exact and precise price data will be revealed. And considering the performance of the growth of the economy overall, considering the particularly the bottom part of the economy, I think they are going to wait and see, but most likely to stop raising interest rate in the Fed. So to this regard, in the market, economists from the market, they expect the government, particularly the fiscal policy, should be employed mm-hmm. to resolve this kind of supply side problem, because this is actually the more price. So this is just a supply side. Therefore, fiscal policy is necessary. But however, they do not want to involve in such a situation. So the Trump would like to pressure on the Fed to stay or even reduce the interest mm-hmm. rate. So I expect the FOMC is going to stay the current level.
0: Mm-hmm. Well, quite a difficult situation in the U.S. as well. Now, if you bring this back to Korea, Professor Shin, how could the Fed's interest rate outlook affect the Korean won and financial markets?
2: Well, we have to remember that Korean, the Bank of Korea rate is 1 percentage point lower than the United States. That makes constant pressure for the Bank of Korea to raise it. That's the bottom line. And the inflation situation in Korea is no better than the United States. All inflation measures in Korea is about 3%. Even, the core CPI is about 3%, and it never go down below substantial level. So for the part of the Bank of Korea, remembering that Korean rate is about 100 basis points lower than the United States on the one hand, and inflation has never been, quite stable for a recent month. I think the Bank of Korea has to raise it, and even without the United

0: United States, as Professor Song has mentioned. So there's a constant pressure for the Bank of Korea to raise it. And if the United States raised this October or probably December, then we have to raise once more in order to reduce the gap, interest rate gap between Korea and the United States. So a higher rate pressure is stronger in the Korea than in the United States.
1: Right. But just a very quick question, Professor Shin, could you remind us of the reason why we want to keep the gap not too wide?
0: Well, if, the gap persists, like 100 basis point lower in Korea, then there's a fundamental, pressure for the funds to move from Korea to outside, especially to the United States. And that's going to make exchange rate very unstable. So that has been the, Korean problem for last, I think, a few years. So I think new governor, Bank of Korea, I think, realizes that that has been one of the critical reasons for, especially, housing price inflation in Korea. So constant pressure for the Bank of Korea to raise it, to balance the rate gap between, Korea and the United States, and for that matter, to the global interest rate.
1: Mm-hmm. Thank you for that explanation. Now, as for the BOK, Professor Song, how should it balance economic growth, inflation, and exchange rate stability when making its next rate decision? Quite a lot to consider.
2: Oh, actually, my opinion is in the opposite of the Professor Shin's suggestion that Professor Shin is concerned about some gap between the Korean interest rate and the U.S. interest rate that would exacerbate the situation in for the exchange rate and outflow of the fund from Korea Korean capital market. But I don't think so. The reason is because recently we have seen that the exchange rate of Korean won has been stabilized and hovering around 1,330 or 40. So it is dramatically reduced from the 1,600 to 1,500 of Korean won against the $1. So that means the primary reason why we have seen the exchange rate fluctuation is caused not by the gap of the interest rate between U.S. and Korea, rather the flow of the dollar from abroad into Korea and the outflow of the dollars from Korea to outside. So I have my opinion is the reason why Chairman Shin of the Bank of Korea has made some statement in Bangkok, attending the IMF and the World Bank session, and he has mentioned there is the BOK is going to take some restrictive stance. So he opened the possibility of the raising interest rate, but he said what he said is the there are two forces are working to push the inflation. One is the cost push and the demand pull. But I don't agree with the demand pull because demand side in Korea is not good because also Korea has economy has suffered from the K-style economic performance. Bottom part is really, really suffered from the, some low level of economic growth. In the meantime, the Samsung and the SK Hynix had shown really amazing performance. So then recently I have seen that the movement of the 10-year or the government bond yield has been changed. Actually, Korea's 10-year government bond yield is lower than that of United States. So this is this month we have seen that is some reversion. So the reason is it implies that the bond vigilantes or bond investors are concerned about the fiscal status of the United States, but rather in Korea, because of the increased tax revenue out of the corporate taxation from Samsung and SK Hynix and the semiconductor-related companies, so that has helped the relieve the burden of the fiscal, and even fiscal deficit of South Korea, Korean government is definitely lower than United States. That is reflected of the change, reverse of the some 10-year government bond yield in the market. So to that regard, the Korean market is relatively safer than the United States. I think that is bond traders' perspective. So that plays on, that is going to work positively for the Korean economy. So we don't have to, even though we have a very 2% low unemployment rate, but however, still the income is not has been increased. So that is why I think the increase of the Bank of Korea's basic rate is not a good policy for the coming next 2 or 3 months.
1: Mm-hmm. Thank you for that. Well, it's always great to have here different opinions of the story. Now, turning to some brighter news, Professor Shin, both the OECD and IMF has raised their growth forecast for Korea. What do you think is behind these upgrades?
0: Well, for the first half of this year, Korean economic growth has been about the 3.8%, and half of that, 1.9%, is contributed by a semiconductor. And all the other industries, including services and other manufacturing industries, just contributed about 1.9%. So we could say that half of economic growth in Korea is engined by semiconductors. So in that regard, I think, Korean economy is not balanced. And so critical question is whether, that kind of semiconductor boom will continue, not just in 2026, but it extended to 2027. And there are many analysts who are afraid of, or otherwise. In other words, in 2027, probably, the boom in semiconductor, industries would not be as dramatic as 2026. So in that regard, 2027 economic, situation is in Korea is a little worse than 2026. So I think the government has to be very careful, not just be kind of looking into the performances of semiconductor, but they have to look at, those other lagging industries, lagging industry, especially the service industries like advertisement, TV in the TV communication industries. All the, the service industries are mostly stagnant in economic growth, or majority of those industries are having negative growth. So government has to, focus more upon those lagging industries in order, to sustain our economic health down the road 2027. I think that is going to be the critical, the responsibility of the current government in terms of the policies.
1: Right. Professor Shin has just pointed out a very important aspect. The growth has largely been driven by semiconductor industry. And in fact, maybe because of that, many households are not really feeling this economic growth, and many are still struggling right now. Why isn't the economic recovery being really felt at home, Professor Shin?
2: I fully agree with Professor Shin's opinion for this case. Clearly, the Korean economy is unbalanced right now, and that means exposed to the risk, because one, if there is a super cycle or positive cycle of semiconductor just suddenly ended, or some countries decided to just block the trade of the semiconductor, HBM and the other DRAMs, which are the primary producer, manufacturer of the world semiconductors. So that is some kind of risk, and the Korean economy has been exposed to. So that is well illustrated by the recent decline of the Kospi index, even lower than 6,000 level point. So that is the concern is that because of the U.S. and other countries has increased the interest rate, That's why the investors in Korean market would like to withdraw money and realize the gain and go back to some safe earning but higher interest rate. That is why. But we have seen that some decline of the exchange rate Korean won is because Samsung and some semiconductor manufacturer earning dollars abroad, they decided to bring back those monies into Korean economy right now, because it's relatively dangerous for them to stay their money abroad in the U.S. market. One example is today's newspaper. I have seen that SK Hynix has reportedly, they have claimed when they make an investment in the United States territory in the such as a semiconductor or companies, they must get approval from the U.S. to allow the export those produce products to the China. So that is a very important condition for SK Hynix as a pretext to build a build a factory in the United States. They need that condition, because once they built up some factory in the manufacturing capacity in the United States, and the United States just geopolitically decide to block or apply the sanction against China, then SK Hynix has no way to sell those products. So that is really dangerous. So that's why SK Hynix, if you United States would like to have some investment and the manufacturing facility in the U.S. territory, they must not block the selling of those products to China market. So that is a very important concern, and for the some top level companies. And as Professor Shin has mentioned, our lagging industry such as construction, others, it's a something is indispensable, maybe, because of the current condition for the South Korean economy is not good at all for the some remaining other industries. So in order to overcome and some maneuver these difficulties is, I think, the fiscal policy is necessarily because our deficit of government deficit is much lower and very robust. And the government tax revenue is huge right now, so they have a much bigger room to spend and help the economy to follow and to keep pace with some highly performing the Samsung and the SK Hynix.
1: Right, so it really connects with putting all eggs in one basket. We have to think about the risks of that. And in order for a more balanced economic growth, we would have to focus on the lagging industries as well. Now, finally, just briefly before we go, Professor Shin, so what do you think the government should prioritize to turn this growth momentum into a lasting recovery?
0: Well, I think, you know, government has to, you know, announce the economic growth without the semiconductor, right? Oh. You know, with the semiconductor, it's a 3.3%, you know, IMF and 3.7% OECD. But the government has to announce, you know, economic growth without semiconductor, which is going to be less than 1%. You know, if you exclude the public sector, you know, public sector is contributing about 1 percentage point to economic growth. So if you subtract, you know, semiconductor, and if you subtract the public sector economic growth, you know, the other all rest of the, you know, industries are contributing less than 1%. That's one thing. And in order to kind of revitalize a lagging industry, I suggest, you know, that the government has to lower the sales tax from 10% temporarily to, let's say, 5%, or in some industries, you know, tax free, you know, in order to kind of revitalize service industries and also the lagging kind of traditional manufacturing industries. That I think is very crucial to maintain the economic growth, you know, balanced growth. Other than semiconductor. I think that is the task of the government next year.
1: Wow, incredible. Very important notes to conclude our discussion tonight. I'm afraid we'll have to leave it here. But Professor Shin, thank you so much for your insights.
0: Okay, always my pleasure.
1: And of course, Professor Song, we really appreciate it.
2: Yeah, my pleasure.
1: And that'll be all from us on Within the Frame tonight. Be sure to tune in again next time as we continue to explore the stories that matter. Till then, stay informed and engaged.

So come, imagine an experience. The future of transport systems through technology for humanity of infinite possibilities. Beyond mobility, connected world. Right here and right now at ITS World Congress, Gangneung, Korea.

Korea Initiative. The future is already in motion. Intelligence redesigns reality. 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Culture moves the world.

0: 여러분 반갑습니다. I'm Kwon Soo-wa and this is K of Korean Culture. From K-Entertainment to AI News, KR Hallyu People segment, we invite a young man from Equatorial Guinea who is going to share his journey in Korea. And with that, let's dive in. Joining me for today's show is Bella Kim. Hello, Bella.
1: Hi, Soa. And hello to our K-Culture Dive viewers. I'm Bella Kim, here to co-host and fill you all in on the latest with the K-Entertainment.
0: Okay, let's kick off with K-Inter News then, Bella. Mm-hmm. Yesterday, Walter reported about these two new K-pop groups under the lead of K-pop mogul Lee Soo-man.
1: Yes.
0: And one of those groups just shot up the charts. Tell us more about it.
1: Yes, we're talking about rookie K-pop girl group 8TO Light. They have topped Korea's major music chart just one day after making their official debut. The group's debut song, Neon, reached number one on Melon's Top 100 chart on the night of Wednesday. The nine-member girl group was launched by Lee Soo-man, the founder and former head of SM Entertainment and the founder of 8TO Entertainment. What makes this achievement especially notable is the song's throwback approach to K-pop. These days, many K-pop songs are getting shorter, usually under 3 minutes to suit dance challenges, but Neon runs for 3 minutes and 28 seconds. It features powerful synchronized choreography, matching stage outfits, high notes and a cappella vocals, and a dance break. These elements bring back the classic style of K-pop performances. 8TO Light and their new song are also gaining attention online. The performance video on M2's YouTube channel surpassed 2 million views in just one day. Many fans have praised the group for bringing back the powerful, polished performances they have been missing. And 8TO Light's early success is raising expectations for a possible new wave of classic-style K-pop.
0: Mm, I can't get the song out of my head. Neon and Beyond.
1: Oh, yes.
0: It keeps going and going. And I wonder how actually their brothers will do as well. Their brothers, 8TO's whole soul. But for now, it looks like girl power is a step ahead. But let's do talk about another K-pop boy group, which compared to those groups that just debuted, they're not rookies anymore, right?
1: No.
0: I mean, you could say they're still rookies.
1: But not as rookie as those two, yes. We're talking about Cortez. They have reached another major milestone with their second mini album, Green Green, surpassing 500 million streams on Spotify. According to Big Hit Music, the album had accumulated more than 500.12 million streams as of October 12th, reaching the milestone just 5 months after its release in May. The album also performed strongly in physical sales. According to Circle Chart, the album sold more than 4.35 million copies, and with the expanded edition released in August, total sales are now approaching 4.5 million copies. Cortez are among a very small group of K-pop acts to reach the 4 million sales mark with an album released this year. So far, the only other album that reached the milestone is BTS's fifth full-length album, Arirang. And with strong streaming numbers and impressive album sales, Cortez are really making their mark on the global K-pop scene.
0: Indeed. And let's wrap up with a warm story about a K-pop duo, a sibling duo.
1: Yes. A K-pop duo, Angmyu, have drawn attention for inviting 300 people from underprivileged groups to their concerts for free. Angmyu held a three-day concert series at K-Expo Dome in Seoul last weekend from October 9th to 11th. The shows attracted attention for their 360-degree stage and a dramatic stage design featuring a desert backdrop. The nationwide concert series is titled Paradise of Rumors, 소문의 낙원 in Korean. And much like their song of the same name, 지치고 병든 나그네야, yes, a warm and comforting tune, the duo have made headlines for a heartwarming gesture offstage. Angmyu invited 100 people to each show, offering a total of 300 free tickets to people who have fewer opportunities to enjoy cultural events. Some audience members from the concert shared their appreciation on social media, saying Angmyu had made thoughtful use of seats with restricted views by welcoming visually impaired fans. The gesture has been praised as an effort to make live music more accessible and inclusive, allowing more people to enjoy

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1: Thank you to Angmyu and thank you to Bella for those updates.
0: Yes, I'll stick around.
1: All right, time now to check the latest AI culture news headlines.
2: Thanks, Soa. Here's your AI guide to the latest cultural headlines from Korea. Let's begin with our top story. South Korea's Ministry of Culture, Sports, and Tourism has announced a 2027 government budget of approximately 32.7 billion won, roughly 24.2 million US dollars, for the cartoon and webtoon sector, increasing core project budgets and expanding global IP and translation support. During a Culture and Arts Policy Advisory Committee meeting on Wednesday, Minister Choi Hui-young emphasized the need to guarantee a social safety net for freelance webtoon creators, who have historically faced vulnerable labor conditions. Welfare support will be significantly scaled up, not only in the scope of insurance coverage, but also in the number of beneficiaries. Minister Choi also promised to pursue parliamentary funding for AI-related initiatives and reaffirmed the government's ongoing commitment to cracking down on illegal webtoon distribution sites. The Ministry of Culture, Sports, and Tourism and the Korea Tourism Organization launched the Korea in Motion campaign, which will run until November 30th on Thursday, to promote Korean performing arts to foreign tourists. Co-organized with the Korea Performance Tourism Association, the campaign is designed to promote Korean performances as part of travel programs that foreign tourists can enjoy during their trips. Targeting major inbound markets including China, Japan, and the US, the campaign showcases non-verbal shows which eliminate language barriers, as well as musicals utilizing AI smart subtitle glasses. Organizers aim to establish Korean performing arts as a primary standalone motive for international travel to the country. Hangza Temple will be launching a 5-to-10-year project to carve an entire additional set of the UNESCO-listed Tripitaka Koreana. The temple announced on Thursday that some 100 monks and graduates from its specialized carving school will participate in crafting the new set of woodblocks, an undertaking designed to connect the spirit and profound vow embedded in the creation of the Tripitaka some 800 years ago to the modern era. Temple leaders also hope to pass down traditional woodworking skills. The project is set to start on October 29th, marked by the traditional Buddhist ceremony of reporting to the Buddha at 2 p.m.

Through a single photo at a time, we take a closer look at culture in Korea. This is K-Culture in Photos. 단풍, it means autumn foliage. When you hear the word 단풍, what comes to mind? It means the beautiful colors the leaves turn in autumn, and it's one of the season's most iconic sights in Korea. Take a look at this. Seoul has welcomed autumn with a poetic message on its dream board. A line of wind, a leaf of autumn color, and every alley becomes a poem. It captures how even familiar streets can feel special when the season changes. And these passersby get to enjoy a little autumn poetry as they go about their day. And here's the scene many of us picture when we think of fall foliage. Mountain peaks glow in shades of red and gold, illuminated by the rising sun. As the leaves continue to change, Korea's mountains are getting ready for their most colorful season. And speaking of fall foliage, let's keep that conversation going. Can you guess which mountain we're looking at? It's Seoraksan, one of Korea's most celebrated destinations for autumn colors. The first leaves have already begun to change, and the mountain is heading toward its colorful peak later this month. As the colors spread across the slopes, hikers are making their way along the trails, eager to enjoy the crisp autumn air and spectacular views. This is a particularly popular time to visit Seoraksan, as nature lovers come to see the mountain transform into a patchwork of red, orange, and gold. Look at those dramatic rock formations rising above the mountains. Seoraksan is known not only for its fall foliage, but also for its rugged peaks and striking rocky landscape. We call the leaves spreading below these towering cliffs. It's easy to see why so many people make the trip here.

0: every autumn. Look at this breathtaking night view. Where are we? This is Jinju, in the far south of Korea, where the Namgang River glows with thousands of colorful lanterns. Golden and red lights shimmer across the water, with lanterns shaped like animals, lotus flowers, and more. Against the backdrop of Jinju-sung Fortress, it's a truly magical sight. These lanterns carry more than just light. Visitors write their wishes on lanterns, adding their hopes to the display. Look at the crowds along the river, with modern bridges connecting the city's vibrant scenery. The festival also has deep historical roots, dating back to the 1592 siege of Jinju, when lanterns were used to send signals across the... As the sky grows darker, the lanterns shine even brighter, transforming the riverside into a gallery of light. Beyond the floating display, look closely and you'll spot larger figures and scenes inspired by history and tradition. Together, these glowing creations celebrate Jinju's heritage and carry wishes for peace, happiness, and a brighter future. Look at this! Performers in traditional style clothing are working together to build what appears to be a traditional structure. These scenes capture the spirit of Jeju's Tamna Culture Festival, where the island's heritage and folk traditions take center stage. From carrying udon beams to building with Jeju's iconic dark volcanic stones, these activities showcase the skills, strength, and teamwork that shaped traditional island life. Now, let's head to the beach. At Jeju's beach games, teams lift and carry heavy equipment, putting their strength and coordination to the test. And the challenges keep coming, from lifting heavy weights to throwing equipment. Athletes push themselves to the limit with Jeju's beautiful coastline as their backdrop. Two very different events, but together, both celebrate the power of people coming together. Korea's autumn comes alive with colorful foliage, glowing lanterns, and Jeju's vibrant culture celebrations.
1: There is a young man who came all the way from Equatorial Guinea to study in Korea, more specifically the southeastern city of Busan. He studied Korean for 12 hours a day and earned level 5 on the test of proficiency in Korean, or TOPIK, in just 6 months. Now he's winning fans both online and offline with his Korean lifestyle vlogs full of youthful Gen Z vibes. Let's meet Vicente Crooks, who is joining us in the studio. Hello, Vicent.
2: Hello. Thank you so much for having me. Good day.
1: Thank you for joining us today. So, Vicent, our first question to you. Tell us a little bit about yourself, and why did you end up living and studying in Korea?
2: Wow. Okay. So, my name is Vicent. I'm from Equatorial Guinea. Right now, I'm pursuing my studies in international development and cooperation at Busan University of Foreign Studies. So yeah, why I decided to come to Korea. Unlike many people who actually came to Korea because of the K-pop or their favorite idol, I wasn't familiar with that part of Korea, sadly. So what really got my attention was how Korea was able to develop economic development story, right? In such a remarkable short period of time, they achieved a lot of things. So I wanted my country to become like that, you know? So I just packed my bags and I moved to Korea. I wanted to know how Korea was able to develop. So that's what bring me to Korea. That's what made me, you know, came to Korea.
1: That's very interesting. So Vicent, for our viewers, could you maybe also introduce a little bit your country, Equatorial Guinea?
2: Yes, actually my country is not that famous because it's really a little country in Central Africa. Equatorial Guinea is the only country in Africa that has Spanish as an official language. So we speak in Spanish, also we use French and Portuguese. Yeah, it's actually 28,000 kilometers. It's narrower than Busan, it's little than Busan. Mm. And we are less than 2 million people. So you can guess, we are not famous even in Africa, but we are full of amazing surprises, like the food is amazing, the people are amazing. And we have a lot of, you know, in Korean we say palgan nal, like day off.
1: Day off.
2: Almost

0: Let's say more than 6 months. Wow. Is they offer my country. Wow. So we really know how to enjoy life.
1: Uh-huh. Yeah. Wow, that is very interesting. Yeah. Maybe in the future, a country that we should consider to live in. But Vicente, what's also very interesting is you mentioned that you usually speak Spanish, but you came to Korea, you learned Korean, and you also learned English,
0: English
1: in Korea.
0: Exactly.
1: You are
0: because
1: a
0: we don't
1: prodigy.
0: Really speak English in my country. That's why my English still like a bit awkward.
1: No, it's not. And Vicente, you also have a Korean name, I heard. It's Onyu.
0: Yeah, Onyu.
1: Okay, tell us why Onyu.
0: Oh, you know, when I first arrived to Korea in 2021, I was like a kid going to a candy shop. I wanted to try everything. I wanted to, you know, do everything. So I think back then my professors, they saw me and they give me this name actually, Onyu.
1: Oh.
0: Like Onyu is associated with gentleness and mildness. Like, I think it was like a way to say me, you know, take it easy, calm down. Like, and so I think, so at the end of the day, with the years, I grow into the meaning of my name because I develop more passion and I develop also like, you know, this, I became more gentle, I think, like on you. Yeah.
1: It suits you so well.
0: Thank you so much.
2: It suits you very well. And Sua did briefly mention when she was introducing you, but it only took you 6 months to get to level 5 of TOEIC. Mm-hmm. So, I mean, that's amazing, incredible. But I'm sure there were some, you know, challenges along the way.
0: So of course.
2: Yeah. What would you say was most challenging in learning Korean? And also, were there moments when you felt like, wow, I'm really good at Korean now?
0: Thank you for the question. I think one of the biggest challenges when approaching the Korean language is to be able to understand Korean different speech levels and honorifics. Mm-hmm. You know, we have the formal ways, informal ways. Also, Korean language, it differs when you are talking, depending on whom you are talking to, when you are talking to, and like who you are talking as what. Let's say, in Korea, they have these titles, 사장님, for your boss, something new for your teacher. So you need to be able to know all those things. And sometimes it can be pretty confusing, I think so.
1: Right.
0: So yeah, I don't remember what was the next question.
2: The challenging part? And when you thought you were really good at Korean,
0: Yeah, so in my case, I think I was, when I was able to go to the bank or to the market and do my groceries is when I kind of feel, oh, I'm getting better in Korean, you know? Yeah, I was able to feel like I'm getting independent because before that, I used to call my Korean friends, oh, can you help me with this? Can you help me? I was so annoying. So yeah,
1: that's okay. I think our viewers would like to actually hear a little bit of your Korean, maybe just one sentence, how you feel right now.
0: Oh my God. 안녕하세요. 저는 족덕이니에서 온 언니입니다. 네, 제가 지금 부산에서 살고 있는데요. 이렇게 한국에서 너무 즐겁게 살고 있습니다. 반갑습니다.
2: 와, 반갑습니다.
1: Perfect. Just a quick translation. Yeah. He just mentioned who he is and that he's studying in Busan and very happy to be here. Okay, fantastic. Now, Onyu. Oh, now we can call you Onyu,
0: sure.
1: Right?
0: Sure, Onyu. Onyu.
1: So even though you are here mainly as an international student, you also made some appearances on TV, including a talk show. We have something in common. We were both on the same talk show. So please tell us more about that experience.
0: Well, I think I was pretty lucky. I was really lucky because, you know, when I first arrived to Korea in 2021, I start in the content creation world. Also, I was involved in extracurricular activities, but I wasn't the only one, right? I had also another friends who did the same like me, and we had a different result. So I think I was really lucky. But plus that, the fact that I really have supportive teachers. My teachers usually like, they were help me to, you know, get to know some notices or, oh, they are doing this on you. Are you interested? Apply for this. And whenever I post a video or something like this, they are going to share it. So I was really blessed, you know. I had these people around me. Also, my friends were really supportive. So, yeah, I think having these people in my side and being prepared because you don't know what's going to happen tomorrow is something that, you know, helped me to be where I am right now.
1: It's nice to hear that you have that support around you in a country that was probably very new to you at the beginning.
0: That's right.
2: For sure. And speaking of TV programs that you've been on, I especially enjoyed you singing Korean throat on TV. You sang like Makgeolli and Jjintobaegi, like so many songs, and I was so impressed. And I'm sure I'm not the only one, because you're sometimes referred to as throat ambassador. Yeah. So aside from the throat, you definitely enjoy it. Living in Korea, what kind of, you know, what parts of Korean culture do you enjoy the most, and what food do you love the most?
0: Yeah, you know, one of the reasons that made me come to Korea, as I said before, was because I was really fascinated, you know, because of this country. And one of the things that I really admire about Koreans is their sense of determination, you know. Even when things go bad, they keep going. And also the sense of community, right, and sacrifice for a better future. This is something that I really want to take back to my home whenever I'm going, or whenever I'm going back. So every time when I'm studying here in Korea, I just, you know, I kind of look at the people, how they act, and what are the good things we can learn from it. I think Korea has many things to, you know, to teach the world. And I'm ready to, you know, absorb all of them. And I really like the Korean food also, you know. I have an endless list, but above it, maybe dakgalbi.
1: Oh, you know, dakgalbi. So I love spicy it. Chicken,
0: yeah. Also, samgyeopsal, the Korean barbecue, kimchijim, bajeon, makgeolli.
2: Wow, it goes on and on.
0: I really enjoy Korean food.
1: Okay.
0: Yeah,
2: that's amazing. Do you have any experiences or funny memories that you've made in Korea that you told your friends about, your family about?
0: Of course I do. You know, last year, I was taking the subway to Haeundae in Busan, to the Haeundae beach. And then this Korean old lady, she approached me. And then she was like, oh, Jeonggak, like young boy, take this here. I was like, and she gave me the arm sleeve, the paltoshi, you know, because of the sun, it was so sunny. I was really touched, you know. I was really touched. It really touched my heart because, I mean, I didn't know how she didn't know. Suddenly in the subway, she just gave me this. I received, oh, thank you so much, you know. Until today, I have this really clear in my mind. And also, I went to Jeonggak Noray Jarang. This
2: Makgeolli Hanjang,
0: yeah.
2: Yes!
0: I can't forget. A lot of people, I was really nervous, but it's one of my best memories. I will take with me when I'm leaving Korea.
2: You're amazing. You definitely took the crowd's attention, for sure.
1: And Jeonggak Noray Jarang being a contest, a singing contest in Korea, very famous one.
0: Exactly.
1: And now, as an international student, you probably have many dreams and aspirations. Would you like to share some of that?
0: Sure. You know, actually, I have a few dreams, like personal dreams. One of them in what I'm working right now is to become a bridge between Africa and Korea, you know. But I also have many plans. You know, my MBTI is ENFJ, so I'm like a plan. I like to plan ahead. So I have plans from plan A to plan N. Yeah, I know. Maybe if this don't work, this is gonna work. So I have many plans, and I have also plans beyond my own life. One of my biggest dreams, one thing I really hope, is that one day we all can, you know, achieve this global citizenship mindset. You know, we all can really go beyond like where someone comes from, or their gender, their skin, and just respect people and, you know, show them kindness. Because at the end of the day, we all are living in the same world. We should share it as it is. So I think when people actually became to understand that we can live together, we can cooperate together, even having our differences, we're gonna be able to build a better world, a wonderful world. So I really hope, you know, to contribute into this. I really hope to work together to achieve this goal, live as global citizens.
1: That is very inspirational. And before we let you go, Onyu, Where can people find you if they want to see your content?
0: Yeah, I'm actually on YouTube. English See You Life on You. And Korean 촉도기니 on You. Also, I'm on Instagram as Vincent Crooks. And also Afro on You for my African account.
1: Okay. Well, I guess many people would like to know more about you in the future. And we wish you the best for all of your dreams, plans, A to N, did you say? Thank you very much for sharing
0: your
1: story.
0: Thank you so much.
2: 감사합니다.
0: For having me. Have a nice day.
1: Thank you, you too. And thank you, Bella, as always. We're going to have you back here soon.
2: Yes, I'll see you soon.
1: Thanks for watching and your interest in everything K-culture. Please tune in again tomorrow, 2 p.m. Korea time. Keep diving.

0: Human Initiative.
1: The future is already in motion. Intelligence redesigns reality. Life expands beyond limits. Culture moves the world. Our vision reaches into the infinite. Together, we will go even further.
0: The K Initiative.

It feels a bit off. You might even wonder if it was made incorrectly. Let's take a closer look. Its nose is naturally lifted. The ears are laid back, and it roars with its mouth open down to the finely detailed fangs. The beard flows back, and details around the eyes, mouth, tail, and feet are rendered using the incision technique, bringing the piece vividly to life. On top of the lid, seated at a slight angle, the creature is a lion. In Buddhism, lions are regarded as mystical guardians of truth. And during the Goryeo dynasty, many Celadon works were crafted in the form of lions. Though lions are seen as brave and powerful, this one feels endearingly cute, but no less significant. The smoke rising from the burner passes through the holes in the lid and slowly escapes into the air through the lion's mouth. As for the lid, an additional tier was raised on top, carefully placing the lion above it, while the body of the burner is adorned with expansive cloud motifs. What truly makes this incense burner shine is that subtle twist in perspective. Rather than centered, it's set slightly off to one side, gently breaking away from the conventional idea of a perfect symmetry. Small yet confident, off-center yet beautiful. The essence of Goryeo Celadon defying convention. Shall we be drawn into the quiet charm of this piece, whose imperfection creates its own perfection?

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Shalom has including Korean MREs or meals ready to eat.

Millennial and Gen Zs are reshaping the world. 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

0: K-pop is now a dominant force on the global music scene.
1: And the Tony Award goes to Maybe Happy Ending.
0: Original musicals from Korea are also making their mark on Broadway.
2: The car fits a lot, like books and albums.
0: But Korea's cultural reach extends beyond popular entertainment into the very heart of classical ballet.

0: Korean dancers are taking center stage at some of the world's leading ballet companies.
1: In this country, in recent years, you've produced some of the most beautiful dancers of the world.
2: Throughout history, the center of the ballet world has shifted from country to country, and now, undoubtedly, in Korea, there's something very special happening.
0: To uncover what lies behind this momentum and witness Korean ballet's growing influence firsthand, artistic directors from the most prestigious ballet institutions have gathered in Seoul.

0: All eyes in the ballet world are on Seoul. Launched last year, the Seoul Global Ballet Forum is holding its inaugural General Assembly here. With artistic directors and ballet masters from the world's top companies in attendance, the event has drawn intense media attention.
1: Hi, my name is Ted Bronsen. I'm the former director of Dutch National Ballet in Amsterdam.
2: My name is Yuri Fatiev. I'm a ballet master of the Mariinsky Ballet Company.
3: I'm Susan Jaffe, the artistic director of American Ballet Theatre.
4: Mick Connison, an artistic director for Boston Ballet.
0: The forum reflects Korea's growing presence in global ballet. As host, Korea is helping lead the international conversation about the future of the art form.
5: For
0: years, ballet leaders in Korea and abroad have worked together.

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1: Longer education, AI.
2: It is not just as wonderful.
0: Today's forum is the result of that shared vision.
3: It's very similar to chaos.
4: Over the past few years, we have organized different gatherings of leaders in ballet around the world, and it's exciting to be here today.
5: Some of the gravity has shifted to Korea, and it's wonderful to be here to witness the great things that are happening here.
0: The assembly opened with a central theme, Ballet Education Today. Artistic directors shared insights into their own approaches to training dancers. Their attention also turned to Korea's training system, which has produced internationally acclaimed dancers, and to the next generation of talent now emerging from it.
6: I hope that this conference will really stimulate the Korean dance. Lots of the directors who are here, we are the beneficiaries of some of your very best talent from Korea. And now we're here talking about the future of the dance education and future of the culture of dance in Korea.
7: Bringing this forum here, I think it's going to be very life-affirming and life-enriching for the Koreans to be exposed to more international thoughts and ideas about ballet.
0: As part of the forum, a special gala has been arranged to showcase the caliber of Korean ballet to visiting leaders of major international companies. The dancers are hard at work in rehearsal. Among them are two global stars. Jeon Min-chul, a first soloist with the Mariinsky Ballet. And Park Sun-mi, a principal dancer with the American Ballet Theater. Jeon joined the world-renowned Mariinsky Ballet last year. In an exceptionally rare move, he was appointed directly to first soloist, skipping the corps de ballet. Meanwhile, Park moved to the U.S. in 2019 to join the ABT, one of America's premier ballet companies. 7 years later, in 2026, she reached the company's highest rank as a principal dancer.
7: For me, a principal dancer of American Ballet Theatre not only has to have perfect technique, the principals are there to really convey the story, convey the emotion, convey the art of ballet. And Sun-mi has a very unique and authentic way of expressing her emotions, and she's very smart. I was just incredibly proud of her.
8: 몸짓으로 말을 하는 방법을 어떻게 전달을 해야지 관객에게 가장 잘 전달이 될 수 있을지를 배운 것 같아서 그 부분을 이제 한국 관객분들께 보여드리고 싶었습니다.
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0: Both are K-Arts alumni. But they have had little time to rehearse together for the gala. Close communication is helping them make every rehearsal count. Then, The day of the Summer Night Ballet Gala arrives. Before the doors open, the artistic director and production team are busy with final preparations. On stage, the dancers focus on one last run-through.
10: 이번 서머나잇 발레 갈라에서는 기존에 있던 발레만 있는 갈라가 아니라 발레의 어떤 정통성도 보여주고 그리고 컨템포러리함도 보여주고 그리고 한국적인 모습도 또 담겨 있는 그런 갈라입니다. 조금 더 특별하다면 그래도 이제 정말 최고의 무용수들이 와서 공연을 펼친다는 것 자체가 굉장히 또 관객들에게는 너무 새롭고 또 멋진 추억이 되지 않을까라는 생각을 합니다.
0: In the lobby, ballet students and fans of all ages wait eagerly for the performance to begin.
11: I come from Japan to watch the Mincho. I think he's the best dancer in the world. I love him so much.
12: 전민철 발레리노 화이팅!
0: At last, the curtain rises.

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Backstage, the two stars remain focused as they wait for their cue. Tonight, they are performing Paquita.

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3: Afterward, the performers meet the artistic directors.
4: Congratulations to all of the principals, soloists, everything, everyone, and the group dancers that were amazing. For me, this was one of the most enjoyable galas that I've seen, honestly. And you all were terrific. Thank you so much. Good luck with the next show.
5: We just did this for the day only one time rehearsal.
6: We just really? Had like yeah. one rehearsal.
5: Because she also have other partner, oh. and me also, I have last show
7: I have with other partner.
5: Yeah.
6: So we only had one rehearsal.
7: Would it like you are have a several rehearsals and know each other very well and connected very well? I think so.
6: Yes, thank you so much. I really appreciate it.
7: I'm very impressed about how they interpret the classical pieces, especially the Paquita. It's so difficult, so many upper body works, clean legs works. They did so well, like in a very high standard. It's like a 5 stars playing.
8: Handling were amazing. So good.
5: She's so,
4: right.
5: so
4: Thank
5: beautiful.
4: You. Yeah.
6: Thank
4: you. Very beautiful. Very good. So excellent.
6: Thank you.
9: Yeah. So, of course, I'm very, very proud of Sunmi and her very first Paquita. But she's really just coming into her own. To see her here in Korea, to have the audience get to see Sunmi, it was a very proud moment.
3: Today, 9 Korean dancers are with the ABT, 7 with Boston Ballet, and 2 with the Mariinsky Ballet. Why are Korean dancers in such demand, and why are so many rising to the top ranks?
4: First of all, Korean dancers have in common is good training and a sense of discipline and respect. There is a sense of hard work, respect for what has come before, respect for your elders, and a sense of purpose.
10: I see the people who have come through K-Arts, they are very much exposed to other things besides the classical ballet. They have done contemporary dance in a sort of a right way, so when they come to the company, they're already able to assimilate.
3: Ballet leaders from around the world point to Korea's training system as a key factor in the rise of Korean ballet. At the heart of that system is Korean National University of Arts, or K-Arts, a university dedicated to professional arts education. Established in 1996 and celebrating its 30th anniversary this year, the K-Arts School of Dance has been a leading center for ballet education in Korea ever since.
11: Korean National University of Arts really stands out among South Korean universities because of its deep focus on classical ballet. Class like character dance and pas de deux are the foundation of professional ballet training. They are absolutely essential if you want to become a professional ballet dancer. Korean National University of Arts was modeled after top European and Russian ballet academies from the very beginning.
3: The school has developed a distinctive model of ballet education that combines intensive studio training with studies in choreography and theory. Central to the curriculum is pas de deux training, where male and female dancers learn the art of partnering.
12: 요 엄지와 요 손가락을 요렇게 써주면 여자가 돌아가. 그래서 이렇게도 돌 수 있는 거야. 해보세요. 여러분 어때? 그 중앙을 놓고 돌려고 하니까 여자가 아 하고 쓰러지는 거야. 손가락을 쓰면서 남자가 쫓아가는 원리를 이용해서 하는 거예요. 사실 빠드대 수업이 한국예술종합학교가 유일한 걸로 알고 있고 제가 학교 다닐 때부터 지금까지 변함없는 커리큘럼으로 이렇게 오고 있거든요. 사실 빠드대 수업이 남녀의 테크닉이나 이런 것만 배운다고 생각을 하는데 사실은 배려고 믿음이고 기다림이고 이런 걸 사실 먼저 배웁니다. 그래서 그런 것들을 익혀서 발레단에 가는 게 학생들한테 큰 도움이 된다고 저는 생각을 합니다.
3: Frequent performances give students experience across a wide range of repertoire, while coaching sharpens their dramatic interpretation of each role. The results are evident. This year, K-Art students won in multiple categories at the Moscow International Ballet Competition.
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3: 아트's unique approach to ballet training begins at the Korea National Institute for the Gifted in Arts, the country's first national institution for gifted arts education.
14: 숨 쉬고 이
3: At its Daehangno campus, elementary school students train at one of seven levels with instruction tailored to their age and ability.
14: 한순간도 머무르지 않아요. 이 각도에 대해 조금 더 예민하게 생각하세요. 셋, 자기가 자기 위치에서 할 수 있게. 이 셋. 끝까지 한 번 더 무릎 발등.
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3: Government-funded scholarships support the training, but students must pass a rigorous audition every year.

0: Throughout this whole global ballet forum, artistic directors from around the world led a series of masterclasses.
1: Deepest point of play, I need to see your player in your hand. Arm is too open. There.
0: For Korea's aspiring dancers, the classes offered a rare chance to learn directly from global ballet leaders.
1: As an artist, you make artistic choices, so you can do the same step with many different emphases. It's not enough that you do the thing. What do you emphasize? What do you underemphasize? What do you emphasize more? That gives the arc, and that's one of the steps from student to an artist. And at this age, you have to already start thinking more about that.
0: The directors, in turn, gained a first-hand look at the country's next generation of talent.
2: It's so nice for them to have a chance to train with a different coach, with a different teachers here in the forum. It's a very good chance for them.
0: During their stay, the visiting ballet leaders saw Korean ballet up close, from its performances and fan culture to its training system, dancers. What impression did it leave?
1: I think there's incredible potential of impact. My biggest wish is that this forum will do the same into this region, because there's no borders in dance.
3: Korea has been known for exporting excellent dancers. We want to import and exchange, bring back and forth. And I think there is a lot of room for growth, of artistic growth in Korea. I think that's taking a new step in a new direction.
0: The Seoul Global Ballet Forum marks a step toward deeper two-way exchange with the global ballet community. As these ties grow, the forum could give Korean ballet fresh momentum and a greater role in shaping the art form's future.

0: Korea Initiative. The future is already in motion. Intelligence redesigns reality. Life expands beyond limits. Culture moves the world. Our vision reaches into the infinite. Together, we will go even further. The K Initiative.
1: From royal palaces to the neon lights of Seoul, South Korea is captivating travelers worldwide. And as the Busan International Film Festival gains global recognition, we take a closer look at Korea's growing appeal as a travel and cultural destination.

0: Welcome to Press Perspective for this Thursday, October 15th. Here in Seoul, I'm Kim Mo-kyun. South Korea is getting plenty of attention around the world, and not just for K-pop and Korean food. From its growing appeal as a travel destination to the Busan International Film Festival, Korea's cultural influence continues to expand. Today, we look at what's drawing the world's attention to Korea and the challenges that come with it. For more on this, I have Sebastian Faletti, correspondent for French newspaper Le Figaro, to my left. Very big welcome.
1: Thank you. Good afternoon.
0: And also joining us is Thomas Moresca, correspondent of UPI, to my right. Thank you for joining us.
2: Thanks. Great to be here.
0: So let's start a discussion first with Sebastian. So with your recent article on Korea as a travel destination, you've described the country as the land of the morning calm rather than focusing on the Hallyu aspect. Why did you choose that description? Share with us.
1: Well, just as a context, this is part of basically of a special issue. I mean, Le Figaro has make regularly some special issue about travel destination. Every quarter, roughly, and this time we decided to focus on South Korea. It's like basically a 70-page issue, totally dedicated to traveling into Korea. And the idea was also because there's growing popularity about Korea, but in France and Europe, you know, more and more travelers for every age. You know, you have both teenagers who are driven by K-pop, but you also have like parents who want to discover the culture, and we're also happy to see that their kids are happy. And then you even have like some senior who are obsessed by dramas, Korean dramas that they discover on Netflix. So there is a wide range of profile of people who are drawn to Korea. So we saw it was the right time to do a special issue on Korea. But the idea is to go beyond the headlines of, you know, of course, Hallyu, K-pop has driven a lot of attention, and it is a driving force. But I think increasingly when you talk to travelers, at least in Europe, they are coming to Korea because they want to learn more. Maybe the dramas, the artist is the first hook. But then after that, they want to scratch the surface and discover more about the history of Korea, which they find sometimes in the dramas, but also about the food. Food is very important for Europeans and French travelers in particular. And also, they want to discover beyond Seoul. They want to see also the habits, the mentality, the culture of Korea as a nation with a long history. So that's why this issue is about discovering also some hidden past in the countryside, in Jeollabuk-do, Jeollanam-do. It's like going beyond only the mainstream, mm-hmm. and try to explore Korea as a more diverse destination.
0: Mm-hmm. But the title itself, Morning Calm, like, did you have any special side that you want to highlight on about Korea?
1: I mean, Morning Calm was the nickname that was given by in the past, and then was picked by

0: a French writer and author in the 19th century, Paul Claudel, who was a diplomat in Tokyo and in Korea. And he's the one who popularized this back in France. So that's one of the nickname of South Korea. But so it's the idea that, yeah, Korea is about energy, but Korea can also bring some peace or bring some different horizon to travelers. You know, when you travel, you want to see something different from what is your normal environment. And so the idea is exploring a space, a geography, not just like something that is close to what you can find in your screen.
1: Right. It's very interesting to show the different side of Korea that's more than just enthusiasm lately. Now to Thomas, speaking of, you know, Korea's appeal to the international travelers, the country is attracting more visitors and it has ranked 12th out of 110 countries at the Global Tourism Development Index. Could you tell us more about this ranking?
2: Yes, so this is from the World Economic Forum, and it's their Travel and Tourism Development Index. It comes out every couple of years, and it's not really about like numbers of visitors or you know, revenue or spending. It's really supposed to measure. It's got like 17 different criteria to measure how much a destination can attract, support, and sustain. You know, there's a big sustainability element to it, and in ways that generate benefits for the country and for the society. So, these factors are like safety and cleanliness, public transit quality, digital convenience, you know, cultural sites as well, but also, you know, travel policies, how easy getting a visa is, you know, business environment, price competitiveness. There's a lot of these factors. And so this year, Japan was number one, US was two, and then after that, it was a lot of Western European countries. I think France was five, China was like eight, and Korea was 12, went up one level since 2024. And, you know, the Korea Culture and Tourism Institute did kind of a deep dive into the numbers about it, and they found, you know, some of the biggest places that Korea jumped were in tourism sustainability that climbed seven places, and that's kind of the impact on the environment, jobs, and local communities. And the stability of tourism demand. And the one area that really jumped was that Korea has become much more of a year-round destination rather than sort of just seasonal visits. And that kind of ties a little to what Sebastian was just talking about, where I think there is just this more rounded interest in Korea as a destination. So even as, you know, it's not just like a summertime place, people are coming around the year. That was a big one. Of course, Korea ranks really highly for like ICT, you know, digital readiness, that kind of thing, infrastructure, safety and health, and, you know, as well as natural and cultural assets. You know, some areas that were lower ranked, tourism spending as a share of the government budget was really low. I think it was 76th, which was surprising. And one of the lowest ranking areas for South Korea was the share of high-wage tourism jobs. It was like 109th out of 110. So I guess, you know, I'd like to know more about that. I don't know the depth of that, but I guess in the industry, it's not like a well-paying industry for people working in it. So that's obviously an area that could be improved. And another one was accommodation infrastructure is kind of weak. And I think that's something that doesn't surprise me. I've certainly experienced it, especially if you go outside of Seoul, you know, when there's big global events in like Jeonju recently, or even like the Pyeongchang Olympics. I remember there was kind of these scrambles to find rooms. So that's another area. So you know, a lot of strong points, but obviously some places that could, you know, use improvement.
1: Well, definitely.
0: If I may add something to Thomas, is also, I mean, the challenge for Korea is, of course, when you become popular, you build up expectation. So climbing the ladder, the more you go high, the more challenging it is, because people come with bigger expectation, big hope when they watch so much content. So when they come here, they want to have a very special experience. So of course, this is the challenge. How do you bridge that gap between big expectation and what you can offer on the ground?
1: Right, so it really means that we have a lot of room to improve as well, as in terms of support measures to meet those expectations as well. Now, Sebastian, you have been covering Korea for quite a lot of years, I hear. How has foreign media interest in Korea as a travel destination changed over the years?
0: Well, I would say it's quite a dramatic shift, because I would say, I mean, when the first time I came to Korea back in 2000,

0: 2009. At that time, I would simply say Korea was not a travel destination. Like, at least back in Europe, almost nobody would travel to Korea except for business and some adventure who have a really keen interest to go off the beaten track. But basically, you would say Korea, people would think about North Korea, about Pyongyang, about a risk of nuclear tension. Or if they think about Korea, they would think about manufacturing, you know, Samsung. But that would mean basically big factory, pollution, noise, not the kind of place where you want to go to relax. So I can really see there was a dramatic change over the last decade. I would say building up like in the late 2010 with like indeed Hallyu play a big role by attracting, I think, the teenager, the first generation of, I would call it the YouTube generation, who went online to get content. That brings Korea into the living room, I would say, but with a new generation. And then after that has been starting to spread out. And I would say then actually the pandemic was kind of, in my view, a turning point, because during the pandemic, people were stuck at home because of the lockdown around the world, and that's where there was a lot of consumption of dramas, online content, and that's where also, thanks to the, there was the Netflix effect, where so much people watched dramas, and Korean dramas were extremely present on the platform. So I think a lot of people, I interview people on this, who really told me, yeah, I've been binging on Korean drama during COVID. And after COVID, when the border finally reopened, I want to come to see the set of those dramas. I want to see the real Korea. I've seen it on the screen. Now I want to see for real. So I think this, then after the pandemic, since the last 2-3 years, we're seeing this touristic boom that has been building up for several years. So I think now Korea is really like a place that is seen as vibrant on the cultural scene of like this content. But there's also the technological aspect. I think, you know, Korea being a tech powerhouse attracts people in the idea that Korea is the future. There's also trends. Koreans are obsessed about new trends, and these trends are becoming increasingly global, and Korean brands have made inroads all around the world, and in Paris, in London, in New York. So also it becomes familiar to have Korean products. So then you come to Seoul, you want to come to see the flagship store, you want to go to Seongsu to see the new pop-up store. You want to be connected to that vibrant culture. So I think now, yeah, the way you present Korea is much more like a travel destination. Is definitely there. You can see around in the street. You can hear so many languages. Mm-hmm. So that's, I would say, a radical change.
1: Right, a dramatic change indeed, yes. over the decades. But did this change kind of change the way you cover the country and your?
0: Yeah, for me, of course, it changed because my coverage of Korea has been broader. Before, I would say it was, and still, we cover a lot about, of course, geopolitics, North Korea, technology, the big chaebol Samsung now, SK Hynix semiconductor, business, economy, but also the bigger picture, China, US, Trump, etc. But increasingly, you can also do, beside the society story, which have always been also important in Korea, social change in Korea, politics, but now you also do stories about, culture and how it is attracting readers. People are, they know, they are familiar. You know, as a journalist, it's very challenging when you write about a topic that nobody knows.
1: Right.
0: It's very hard to pitch because people will just think, why do we need to talk about something we don't know?
1: Right.
0: So it's a catch-22. But once people are familiar, your reader are readers, it opens so many avenues where you can write about new topic.
1: A very big change indeed we're experiencing in terms of perception of the people. Now let's shift gears a little bit, turning to the Busan International Film Festival, which will close tonight. Thomas, so one of this highlights was Oscar-winning actress Michelle Yeoh receiving the Asian Filmmaker of the Year Award. Why was her recognition so significant?

0: Well, this was, you know, these awards are kind of, it's kind of like a lifetime achievement award, actually. You know, she won it this year. You know, people like Chow Yun-fat won it a couple of years ago, the Hong Kong actor, and Iranian director Jafar Panahi won it last year. So it's kind of, you know, it's symbolic in the sense that it's you know, appreciating a major figure. But I think it sort of also, you know, gives that kind of like star power and status to the Busan Film Festival. And that's, you know, kind of what, you know, I spoke with the festival, I was there this past week, and I spoke with the festival director. And, you know, one thing that they're really sort of promoting more and more is the sort of growth of Busan as an international festival with like a higher, higher and higher prestige. You know, I think we'll talk about it, but they have a new competition section. They were sort of, you know, officially designated an A-list festival. So there's the one side that they're kind of promoting the glitz, maybe, and the high-profile names. So someone like Michelle Yeoh is, you know, one of the biggest stars in the world, period. So she was there on, you know, opening night, the red carpet, and there was other international figures there. You know, Alfonso Cuarón, the Mexican director, was there. Maggie Gyllenhaal, Isabelle Huppert and Charlotte Gainsbourg from France were there. Fan Bingbing, the Chinese director, actress. Zhang Yimou was the head of the jury. So there's this kind of collection of big names, and you know, the opening night is the red carpet, and you know, there's that side of it. And so, yeah, clearly, you know, having her appear, I think it was the first time she's been here in like 15 years or something. But I think at the same time, one thing that I, you know, also a ton of course, Korean filmmakers and stars there as well. You know, Lee Chang-dong, director, and some of the actors from his film. You know, just a bunch of big names. But then at the same time, you know, this festival also has this history of being kind of a place to discover or a launch pad for a lot of emerging directors. I mean, it still is heavily Asia focused. And so, you know, I thought it was interesting, the choice of their opening film was this much sort of smaller film called Table, Day and Night by director Kim Jong-kwan. And this is like a classic sort of independent cinema, you know, one setting basically just in a cafe, almost all dialogue, no action, only like 80 minutes, you know, really good, but that's kind of almost more of a nod to the spirit of the festival as this art house, independent cinema kind of place. So, you know, it's, I think just in general, it's a sense of, you can see where the festival itself is trying to sort of navigate its way forward. It does want to grow in stature and prestige and perhaps attract, you know, more directors that want to premiere their big title films, you know, in perhaps this competition section, while maintaining, you know, the spirit of what it has meant to the Asian film community, you know, in general, as being a place that a lot of directors can get their start there. You know, it's a space for short films, documentaries, things that aren't necessarily ever going to really be commercially widespread. And, you know, so I think it also reflects kind of where the industry itself is. You know, it's kind of finding this way between, yeah, maybe there's still blockbusters being made, but how do these small and mid films get made? That's something that the festival director Jung Han-seok was talking about. Right. You know, and just this presence of even like Netflix and streaming services. So there's a lot of, you know, transitions going on, and I think the film festival itself is you know, just trying to stay modern, stay relevant, and keep up with the times. And, you know, but at the same time, it just, in a general sense too, it felt very vibrant. It's always like a great environment. They released some numbers this year. There was more than 200,000 visitors, which is the highest number since 2015.
1: Wow,
0: they had their largest lineup since before COVID. So, you know, it's you know, gaining, still is, I think, gaining attention. Maybe it's gaining a bit more global attention, which kind of also ties into Korea, perhaps, you know, growing presence on the global stage.
1: Definitely. Now, let's also talk about the competition aspect of this Busan International Film Festival. Sebastian, it's going to announce the Busan Awards for this year in a couple hours. Which films are the main contenders?
2: Well, I mean, first, what's important, as Thomas mentioned, is like, yeah, they are trying to make one big prize that to also help for the recognition of the festival on the global stage. And so to have this kind of countdown on the last day is like to create some drama. It's also part of this effort to assert Busan as a key moment in the global cinema calendar. So there's a big competition of mainly

0: very diverse crowd, but a lot of mostly Asian, of course, production from China, like a Guyo, like First Taste of Loneliness. You have also from Taiwan, like a veteran Liu Chan, and but also of course from Japan. The Day After Sunday is seen as one potential contender from Takuya Kato, but. There's also some opening. There's some even some filmmaker like who's from Uzbekistan. There is some animation also. Also a diverse genre because you have animation from South Korea like Long Long Night that is also seen as a potential in the list. But so we will know more I think, in the evening. You know, in this kind of, like in every festival, there's always some people who are expecting things, but there's always some surprise at the end.
1: We will be looking forward.
0: It's always a risky business to dive into
1: speculate. Now, like Thomas has just touched upon a while ago, BIFF has gained A-list recognition, and its top competition prize now offers a pathway to the Oscars. How significant is this for BIFF?
0: Well, I mean, I think it's really important for BIFF indeed to maybe change of category, try to really assert, as I said, as a key moment in that crowded room where you have so many festivals around the world, and to assert clearly that this is the festival in Asia where there's a reference, and I think they are well established on that. So that's important. And of course, if you gain that prize, the Busan Award, it helps you potentially to get to be on the list for the Oscar or the Palme d'Or in Cannes. So this is a pathway that's really important. Having said that, what is happening now, all is there for also, it's quite strange because it's happening also a moment where the Korean movie industry is facing some deep challenges. Mm-hmm. There's some challenge about its future. We know that the box office is not good. The theater are getting empty since the pandemic. They could never recover from people to attract viewer who are now used to watch at home. And this is create a big financial challenge for the big studios. And at the same time, you had the entry of Netflix that has been challenging directly CJ or all the big studio in Korea. So there is this irony that Korean industry movies now has global recognition, but we are still waiting for the next big hit on the global stage. You know, the last one was, of course, Parasite. That's already back in 2020. Since then, you know, we haven't seen a new generation after the legendary like Park Chan-wook or Bong Joon-ho. People are waiting for this, and there's question mark because the Korean industry is facing financial issue, plus there is this Netflix competition, which means that a lot of talents will go on the platform, the dramas, where they can get much more money and recognition. So there's also, for the Busan Film Festival, it's also a big challenge. It's behind, there is also what's the future of the industry. Now the industry is betting on AI, on technology to catch up. But as it's a big question mark whether we will be, that's what people want. The global audience. So there's this context that make it even more urgent for the Busan Film Festival to stay in the race.
1: Right. It certainly seems to be an important step moving forward, and we will hope for this to become a good opportunity for the film industry to get revived again. But as for now, I'm afraid we'll have to leave our discussion here today. Thank you so much for your insights, Sebastian.
0: Thank you very much for inviting me.
1: And of course, Thomas.
2: Thank you.
1: And that's all for today's Press Perspective. Thank you for watching, and I'll see you next time.

The future is already in motion. Intelligence redesigns reality. Life expands beyond limits. Culture moves the world. Our vision reaches into the infinite. Together, we will go even further. The K Initiative.

The Korean wave is drawing more fans from all over the world. Local consumer prices continue to hover at the 2% since rate in April. Training the robots to allow the visually impaired the chance to better indulge in cultural experiences. Like the number of hybrid cars are registered in South Korea has surpassed 2 million. Locally developed Yuri rockets.

The pride of Korea, Taekwondo.

0: attempted. One, two, set.
1: Two.
0: What?
1: 누구 거래? 가까운데 이제 가야지, 뭐래.

Yeah.

This time, they're singing the Hajung Panmegi song. The labor songs on the island can be divided into Tursong, which is sung working out in the paddies, and Hajung Panmegi song sung out in the fields.

0: Korea Initiative.
1: The future is already in motion. 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
0: The K Initiative.

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Kay Technology meets Kay Culture, creating a new sports culture. Kay Sports Lifestyle is going beyond Korea, spreading to the world. Everyone can enjoy it together. The management is done using a systematic approach, beyond the stadium to everyday life. Kay Sports, from technology to culture. Kay Sports transforms the future of sports around the world. Kay Sports Beyond.

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0: Bringing news just for you is Thursday, October 15th here in Seoul. I'm Lee Soo-jin, and this is News Generation. Today's day is Chuhyun.
1: Happy birthday.
0: Happy Thursday. We also have Wonbin with us today.
2: Good to be here.
0: Both are here to speak on behalf of people in their 20s and 30s. So we're heading toward the end of the work week, and for many of us, that means looking forward to a little rest and relaxation. But today, we're turning to a topic that might bring back some childhood memories and a few funny stories. So in Korea, it's not that unusual for young children to accompany a parent into a public restroom or bathhouse, even if it's designated for the opposite sex. So it's a pretty familiar part of growing up here. So let's take a quick trip down memory lane and talk about how this childhood experience was and how it might differ across cultures. So Chuhyun, starting with you, do you ever remember visiting a public bathhouse or a restroom of the opposite gender?
1: Well, I do remember a couple of times, maybe twice.

0: aware of that, do you think?
1: Aware of the gender. I think it's five, around five in Korean.
2: For me, I actually haven't experienced going to the opposite sex, but I do know that it's a thing in Korea and most Asian countries. During my childhood in Korea, I do remember going to a bathhouse with my dad or my grandfather and seeing a girl in the men's bathhouse. And I was always curious, again, out of pure curiosity. I was always curious, like, does she know where she is, or is she still like in her NPC mode? And NPC mode is when a very young child, between age 3, 4, maybe 5, still has no memory, still it's not conscious, the baby, and where they're very young. So it's, in that case, I think it's usually okay, acceptable for them to come to the opposite sex, but I was always curious if they knew it or not.
0: So I've always been curious, like, for in male bathrooms, how often do you see little girls?
2: Not often, but it really depends on where you go. Like, if you're at somewhere where it's usually just adults or singles or like people in their 20s and 30s, it's quite rare. But around family-friendly environments like amusement parks or shopping malls, it's not, again, not common, but it definitely does happen once every month.
0: Right. I was wondering, because for the ladies' bathroom, you do see it quite happen. Quite occasionally, so I was wondering.
2: I did not know that, yeah. So there is a difference, definitely.
0: I guess. So now, so it's time for our weekly debate, and that's where we explore issues, making headlines in Korea, and hear different perspectives on the arguments surrounding them. So as you can guess, today we're discussing a question that has recently sparked debate on social media here in Korea. Should young children be allowed to use public restrooms and bathhouses designated for the opposite gender? So let's start with a specific incident that brought this issue into the spotlight. So what sparked this debate over young children using opposite gender restrooms, Chun?
1: Well, it all started with a story that went viral in Korean social media. Yes, a mother took her 5-year-old son, that will be 7 years old in Korean age, into the ladies' toilet because she didn't feel comfortable sending him into the men's on his own. And I do understand, I can understand where she's coming from. I've also seen several reports, news reports, about young children being targeted while using public toilets on their own. So I can understand why some parents might be worried. While they were washing their hands in the women's, another woman questioned why a boy was in the ladies. And that's when the debate really took off. So some people sided with the mother, saying a young child's safety should come first. Others felt like that parents should need to take other people's privacy and comfort into account as well. So what is interesting is that there's no specific legal age limit here in Korea for children using an opposite sex public toilet in Korea, although bathhouses do have age limitation we're going to talk about later. So it really comes down to where we draw the line between a child's safety and other people's privacy at this point.
0: Right. So it's easy to see why this brought such a strong reaction, because people may have different ideas about what's appropriate when it comes to young children and shared spaces. So let's look at the central question from both sides. So we'll find out what our panelists think about this with their OX panel that they have with them. So should a five-year-old be allowed to use the opposite sex restroom, yes or no? So what are your answers for this? So Chiyun, you said yes. Woman, you said no. So Chiyun, let's start with you.
1: Well, I'll say yes, obviously, especially for a five-year-old So realistically, I don't think you can expect a parent to let such a young child out of their side in a very busy public area. So it only takes a moment for something to happen, you know, accident happens suddenly.
0: True.
1: And because toilets have individual cubicles inside. So I personally don't think a five-year-old going in with their mom or dad causes a major problem for other people. So, and also I can relate to this myself. My younger son is 3 years old, 5 in Korean age, and if his dad or older brother isn't with me, if they're away, I take him into the ladies with me. If he had to use the men's on his own, if he insists, I'd have to stand right outside the men's toilet, and I have to respond to his needs outside, shouting
0: because he can't hear me.
1: If he needs something, toilet paper, whatever, I have to shout. No choice but to shout back from outside the men's toilet, which is quite embarrassing, you know, you haven't experienced that yet. But so, yes, so asking a complete stranger to keep an eye on my child will be, you know, inappropriate as well. So for me, when it comes to very young children, safety comes first. That's also why I personally prefer places with family toilets, one we're going to talk about later. I

0: do believe they are the best solutions for everyone. So family toilets, no awkward shouting for everyone.
1: Okay, so Woman, you had a different view on this.
2: Right, so I chose to disagree. Although I understand Chuan's points, which are again very valid and I agree with it up to a point, I must say otherwise for two big reasons. The first reason is that it can disturb both the kid and the adults. So when a boy or a girl enters the opposite bathroom of their gender, everyone in the bathroom just naturally notices him or her. And although I believe that most people will be fine with it, it can definitely disturb some people or make them feel uncomfortable. Moreover, if the child is aware of what's happening, the child can also feel uncomfortable. Mm. This could possibly make the child to be scared to use public bathrooms or even traumatize the child in the worst case scenario. And second is policies. Bathhouses and shower facilities in Korea often only allow children up to 4 years of age. So I believe that restrooms, public restrooms, should carry the same age restrictions in order to prevent confusions or conflicts.
1: Right, so one side emphasizes a child's safety and the practical challenges parents face, while the other highlights the comfort and privacy of everyone using a public facility. So it's a question of how to balance those needs. And this raises another question: are there practical ways to accommodate both children and other restroom users? So you want to hear from our viewers. So we ran a poll on the iDay News YouTube channel asking, should a 5-year-old be allowed to use the opposite sex restroom? So when asked about this, 60% said yes, while 40% said no. So it's a pretty stark divide looking at the results. And because it's such a heated debate, so one possible solution that has been floated is to provide facilities that families can use together that you had mentioned earlier. So could family restrooms help resolve this debate then?
2: Absolutely. Absolutely. As Chuan mentioned earlier, family restroom is a great solution that can solve this debate at once. Mm-hmm. Seoul also agrees to this, and they're currently accelerating building and implementing family restrooms in different locations in Seoul. Currently, there are approximately 450 family restrooms in the city. And I personally think this is a great idea as well, because I saw many family restrooms back in Canada. And the best part is that it doesn't only help the families with young children, but it also allows handicapped individuals and seniors to use the restroom much more conveniently in public as well.
1: Right, so family restrooms could offer more flexibility, especially for parents with young children. But access and availability matter too, since not every public facility has one. So restrooms are one part of the debate that we just talked about, but public bathrooms raise similar questions, and it can get a bit more heated with that, with one important difference: people use these facilities to bathe and change. So, Chiana, what are some rules regarding this? Should children be allowed into opposite sex bathhouses until the age of 4?
0: Well, we do have certain regulations, rules here in Korea. In South Korea, there is actually a legal age limit for this. Since June 2022, children aged 4 and over have not been allowed to enter public bathhouses designated for the opposite sex, even when they accompanied by a parent. The age limit used to be 5, but it was lowered to 4 now. Mm. The change was actually introduced to reflect how children are developing physically at their age, at younger ages, as well as growing concerns about privacy in shared bathing facilities, shower facilities as well. So under the current regulations, once a child turns 4, they can no longer accompany a parent into an opposite sex bathhouse now.
1: That's quite interesting. So unlike public restrooms, bathhouses involve obviously greater exposure, making privacy concerns even more significant. That makes the question of when children should switch facilities a particularly sensitive one. And even with an age limit in place, there's still a debate over where that cutoff should be. So let's bring out our OX panels once again. So was lowering the age limit that June explained for opposite gender bathhouses to 4 even the right decision, yes or no? So what are your thoughts on this? So June, you actually said no, and Wonbin, you said yes. So why would you say no to this?
0: Well, no for this, I'll say no. Well, I do believe, I reckon 4 is simply too young. It's too young. Mm. Of course, I do understand the need to protect the people's right, people's privacy at this point in the bathhouses. But what about single parent families? Or what about the children being raised by their grandparents? If there's no adult of the same sex in order to help them, what are they supposed to do? They can't just visit those facilities? Well, at four,

0: many children still need help washing themselves properly. I do believe that we should consider allowing children to stay with their parents until they are old enough to wash independently. So after all, turning four doesn't magically mean you can wash your own hair or body.
1: That is very true. So some children do need that help, like practical wise. So what are your thoughts on this?
2: I agree to this. I think it was the right decision to lower the age limit, because nowadays people are becoming more sensitive with that specific age range of 4 and 5. Now, yes, it is dangerous for a 4-year-old kid to be walking around alone in a slippery bathhouse. And if I had a daughter, a 4-year-old daughter, I would also feel better to take my 4-year-old daughter with me to the bathhouse rather than make her walk in alone. However, we also have to understand that the education system has changed in a way that allows children to be more aware of everything much earlier than before, including the concept of gender differences. Therefore, it is completely valid, in my opinion, for people to become more sensitive than the past. I just want to emphasize that I understand both sides. Mm-hmm. However, if we have to decide between one's convenience and one's privacy, I believe that privacy should be taken in first. Therefore, I have to agree with the lowering the age restriction in this case.
1: Right, so this highlights a difficult trade-off, protecting privacy while making sure young children can safely access public facilities with their caregivers. So where would you draw the line? We asked our viewers once again, up to what age should a child be allowed to enter a public bathhouse for the opposite gender? So here's what the results showed. 40% said age 3 or younger, 24% said age 4 or younger, 21% said age 6 or younger, and 15% said age 10 or younger. So it looks like the largest share of voters favored a lower age limit, with 40% saying children should switch by age 3. But opinions remain divided on exactly when that transition should happen. So it's clear that people have different opinions on this. So there may not be one answer that works for every family or every facility. And this is not just a debate limited to Korea. So let's take a quick look at how other countries approach the issue. So do other countries also set age limits for opposite gender bathhouses, Wonbin?
2: Yes, they do. So, and every country is a little bit different. To start with, Canada, for example, they have a very strict age limit policy for children entering the opposite sex restrooms, bathhouses, or changing room. Japan also had recent changes in their policy, excuse me, and as most people know, bathhouses and saunas are a big part of their culture. Now, in the past, the age limit was surprisingly quite high at from 10 to 12 years old. Just to add a personal note for help understand for our viewers, I think it's a cultural difference because in Japanese bathhouses, you can often see female janitors casually working in the men's bathhouse and male technicians working in the women's bathhouse as well. However, even Japan decided to lower their age limit to 6 to 7 years old in certain regions and cities. So Japan is a very good example that demonstrates how people's perspective are shifting compared to the past, not just in Korea, but in Asia and other countries as well.
1: It is very interesting that the rules can vary so much, even in countries with established bathing traditions. So culture, privacy, expectations, and the practical needs of families all play a role. So to close off our discussion today, what are your final thoughts after today's discussion? How can we best balance children's safety with everyone's right to privacy, Jihyun?
0: That's a very good question. What I found most interesting today is just how differently people see this issue, you know, different issues. Mm-hmm. I recently went to a public bath in Japan and saw a boy who looked around 7 or 8 years old in the women's bath, the showers facility. I covered myself immediately with my towel, and honestly, I felt, you know, uncomfortable a little bit. Mm. Of course, his mom must have had certain reasons bringing him to the women's, and I completely understand that as well. But my discomfort was there, you know, still exists, was real too. So perhaps age shouldn't be the only factor. We also need to consider whether a child can manage on their own. So when my older son started swimming lessons at 7 years old, for example, now that's 5 in American age, for example, a male member of staff actually helped him to get dressed, go to the locker, get ready for his lesson as well. So that really worked well. I mean, like, that was very safe as well. I felt it was a safe environment and I trusted the staff because he was a member of it. So rather than leaving parents to manage everything alone, facilities could offer a little help, some practical support for the parents. So in my perspective, a little flexibility will clear boundaries and consideration for others could go a long way. And one more, let's build more family restrooms. You know, yes. You mentioned that, I was quite surprised, you mentioned that only 450 public family restrooms in this city, in this large city. I don't think that makes sense as well, because you should build, you should make more public family toilets so that the people can keep their privacy as well, and also the parents could feel safe as well, and both a good balance for them. Yes. So, you know, and also, you know, in order to raise a child, it takes a village. It needs a village. So
1: right.
0: Let's do that.
1: And like you said, I feel like I especially notice opposite gender children in those bathrooms when in like malls, for example. So I think those would be the first places that people should build more family restrooms as well. So Wumi, what are your final thoughts on
2: this? I think Shun just gave us a full conclusion of everything. So just to build on top of what she said, I think this topic is something that requires both a lot of leniency and common sense, like what Shun said. You know, parents who bring in the kids to the opposite sex restrooms or bathhouses, they must show courtesy and have basic respect for everyone else. And over time, people would become more acceptable and they would be more understandable about when a child of opposite sex walks into their bathroom or bathhouses. So in conclusion, it requires a lot of help of laws and policy, culture, leniency, and effort of us as a society as well.
1: Right, so ultimately, setting age limits for gender-separated facilities means balancing children's safety with privacy and comfort for everyone. And clear rules and more family-friendly facilities could help address these concerns. And the challenge is finding a solution that protects both children and also the people around them. And that brings us to the end of today's episode of News Generation, but News Gen will be back tomorrow at 10:30 a.m. Korea time with more stories and discussions. A big thanks to Chuhyun.
0: Thank you for having me, Soojin.
1: And also Wonbin.
2: Always a pleasure.
1: And to our viewers, thank you so much for watching. Hopefully, we've washed away some confusion and you'll get no dirty looks at the bathhouses. We are News Generation.

Korea Initiative. The future is already in motion. Intelligence redesigns reality. Life expands beyond limits. Culture moves the world. Our vision reaches into the infinite. Together, we will go even further. The K Initiative.

In one corner of the village school, a child is sniffing in tears. Before him stands the teacher, stern yet kind in his gaze. Was he perhaps punished? Beside him, another child struggles to hold back laughter. Ah, that boy smiling. He married early and is already wearing a gat. The energy here is intense. Wrestlers strain with all their might to throw one another, while people from all walks of life gather around cheering. Though for their taffy seller, business seemed to matter more than the match. An important living space for women of Joseon era, and a place filled with the joys and sorrows of everyday life, this is the laundry site. As the Joseon woman lifts her skirt while washing her clothes, you can feel her strength and resilience. Behind the rocks, a scholar hides, covering his face with a fan, yet forgetting his dignity as he secretly watches the woman. Here, another scholar also hides behind with a lingering gaze. It is a woman carrying a child, unaware of his stare, while her husband, along with their two children, seems excited for their outing. Filling the canvas with laughter and the lively warmth of people, Album of Genre Paintings by Kim Hong-do captures everyday life in 18th century Joseon with a deeply humane gaze. Kim Hong-do placed not only the elite, but also ordinary people at the center of his work. From labor and play, to the subtle emotions between men and women. The diverse figures across these 25 paintings seem to transport us to vibrant scenes of Joseon.

heroes in life. By portraying the everyday lives of ordinary people, Album of Genre Paintings by Kim Hong-do preserves them as traces of a brilliant history. Within it, the timeless essence of life remains warm and alive.

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Just looking at spicy food makes your mouth water. 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Do you really enjoy it? This restaurant, known as a mecca for spicy food lovers,

The glow of light sticks illuminating the night sky, and the fan sing-alongs around the world that transcend language barriers have now become a unique cultural phenomenon in the global music industry. With sophisticated beats and dynamic performances, K-pop has captured the eyes and ears of people around the world. Beyond music, K-pop has become a massive culture, and its passion crosses borders, leading the world toward Korea. This impact continued into Korean dramas and films, where unique storytelling and deep emotional resonance gained global recognition. And the trends created by Korea are now becoming part of the lifestyles of people around the world. K-beauty, which embraces natural beauty and effortless-looking skin, has even transformed global makeup trends. Korean beauty care has grown beyond simple makeup techniques, becoming a holistic self-care culture and a force driving global beauty trends. Experiencing stylish fashion brands and vibrant streets, and enjoying the flavors of Korea. For people around the world, seeing, wearing, and tasting Korea has become a joyful part of everyday life. Beyond a passing trend, a place that enriches the lives of people around the world with greater diversity and abundance. A cultural powerhouse where global fascination and stories of everyday life begin, this is Korea.

0: 강하고 힘 있는 일들이 많이 이루어지면 좋겠다는 생각이 들더라고요.
1: A space that had experienced a boom and bust is now writing a new chapter of hope and rejuvenation for the local economy. Along with people making efforts to breathe new energy into Tongyeong. We wholeheartedly support the ongoing story of the Tongyeong Restart Platform and the new path it is creating.

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Beyond the Olympic stage, passion comes alive. 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Every day, we write a new chapter of harmony. The spirit of Korea meets the boundless energy of K-pop. No longer just a sport, Taekwondo has become a driving force of K-culture, sharing Korea's spirit and style with the world. Kicks in rhythm, precision in every beat. Through the powerful movements of Taekwondo, we become one. Taekwondo, humanity's most dynamic icon, continues to prove its limitless potential to the world. Where curious footsteps pause, the vibrant spirit of Taekwondo fills the air. Inner strength, respect for others. Now a familiar part of everyday life, Taekwondo has become a celebration shared worldwide. A beautiful culture united through Ye, the spirit of respect. Connecting heart to heart. This is the world Taekwondo creates. We now strive to safeguard Taekwondo's community training culture as a treasured heritage for all humanity. The pride of Korea. Taekwondo.

0: Your gateway to Korea, Simply K-pop. Hello, I'm your Simply K-pop MC Taewi of AB6. Hello.
1: And your special Simply MC again this week, Jelly of Eunice. Woo-hoo! I'm so happy to see you guys. I hope you're excited for some sweet and spicy performances today.
0: Yay, Jelly, how have you been? Hope you've been well.
1: Yes, of course. You know, actually, I just had a performance with the girls last night in Thailand. And we just came back this morning.
0: Oh, no.
1: Yeah, the schedule was insane, but Thailand was gorgeous. But I've been really looking forward to coming back on here, so I'll do my best today.
0: Yes, let's have fun today. And before we get to our first stage, there's something we have to do, right?
1: Yes, of course. We gotta meet all the K-pop fans around the world joining us on today's episode. Let's meet them now.
0: Welcome everyone. Woo! Oh, 안녕하세요.
1: Hi.
0: I see 82 Major. I like their song.
1: Oh, it's you. It's us.
0: Oh, 우리 같이 있네.
1: Oh. So cute.
0: If I 또 누구 있어요? 우리 유나이트 없나요? 유나이트.
1: Oh.
0: Yay! This is gonna be a great episode. I feel it. Let's get to our first artist on today's Simply K-pop Gateway to Korea.
1: Our first stage is... Taewi Sunbin-nim, look at the camera and say cheese!
0: Huh? Why are we taking pictures instead of introducing our artists?
1: Oh, but Taewi, we are! The first song is called Hashtag Cheese! Oh. By Awen. Let's go! Music!

0: It's now May, the month of family in Korea. There's my favorite Children's Day, as well as Parents' Day, Teacher's Day, and even Married Couples Day. I think that all these days make May just a little bit more special.
1: That's right, Jelly. What memorable presents have you received before when you were a kid?
0: You know, actually, I've only recently heard of Children's Day, so we never really celebrated it.
1: Really?
0: But I'm pretty sure that the younger me would have been satisfied with the humble gift of a hug and kiss from
1: you
0: Mommy
1: liar.
0: And Daddy.
1: Tell me the truth.
0: She would have also appreciated maybe a pet unicorn.
1: There you go. So many good memories are made in May, so we hope that all our global K-pop fans will spend a wonderful month with your families.
0: Yes, and these next artists go perfectly with the warmth of May.
1: That's right. Let's go meet Burvy, Park Tae-hoon, and Love One. Music, stop!

0: 버리고 I just want to go straight to Jeju right now.
1: Me too. You know, the trend lately is to take a workcation where you travel and have fun while working remotely. So hop on a plane and change your life in Jeju.
0: That's a good phrase to live by. It's really nice to escape the busy city and enjoy the beauty of nature at times. I better start planning a workcation in Jeju.
1: Yeah, and I'll be waiting to hear all about it. Being in a new environment can inspire you in ways you've never imagined. So everyone, try it out.
0: I'm excited just thinking about it. And let's take this excitement to our next performances.
1: Let's do it. Music, start!

0: Yeah.
1: Simply K-pop, gateway to Korea.
0: It's time to meet another incredible K-pop group. They're ready to be major. It's a group aspiring to take over the world.
1: It's 82 Major.
0: Welcome. 안녕하세요. 안녕하세요. 저는 서시고요. Welcome 82 Major. Please say hello to all of your global fans. 팬분들에게 인사 부탁드려요.
2: Hello, we are 82 Major.
1: It's great to see you all today. So you recently made your comeback with Silent Syndrome. Can you please introduce your album?
2: Yes. Okay, with Silent Syndrome, we want to show our listeners like an amazing performance that leaves them completely speechless.
0: Sounds like a solid album. And speaking of silence, we have a special guest who've been waiting for us quietly. Let's go greet her now. Hello, special guest.
1: Hello.
0: Hi.
3: Oh, yeah.
0: Yourself and tell us where you're from.
4: Hello, my name is Sophia. I'm from Florida, USA, and I'm so happy to meet you guys.
0: Yay! 미국 플로리다에 사는 소피아 양이라고 합니다. We're glad to have you with us today. Do you have any requests for 82 Major?
4: I know that all the members worked on Passport together, so could you please sing some of it for us?
0: 오, 멤버들이 다 함께 참여한 Passport라는 곡 한 소절 요청하셨습니다. 해주실 수 있죠?
2: 네.

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2: 아, 네.
3: That was amazing. Thank you so much, 82 Major. Sophia, do you have a message you'd like to share with 82 Major?
4: I want 82 Major to know that Ansip is so proud of them and their journey, as their music has not only inspired me, but also inspired many others. I love you guys!
0: Aww, 지금까지 걸어온 길이 너무 자랑스럽고 82 Major의 음악이 많은 사람들에게 큰 영감을 준다는 걸 꼭 전하고 싶었대요. Oh, 너무 감사하네요.
1: Thank you. That was touching. Thank you.
0: Yeah.
1: Thank you.
3: That's so sweet. Sophia, do you have any other questions?
4: What is one message that you guys have for your 82s?
5: Oh, okay. Well, what I want to say is, it's not that only we inspire you guys also inspire us. So we just want to say thank you to all of our fans here today and all, obviously all the fans that are watching, and obviously our international fans too. We're going soon to see you guys. So we love you guys and we'll see you guys soon. Thank you for your support again.
6: Wow. Thank you.
1: Thank you.
0: And your new song title is called Takeover, and the Korean title is 몰바, like what you looking at.
7: Ooh.
0: Well, I'm curious what kind of expression you make when you're looking at attitudes. Can you look at the camera and show us one by one? 팬분들을 바라본다고 생각하고 몰바 표정은 아니고 그냥 좀 이렇게 귀여운 표정으로 부탁드려도 될까요? One by one, starting from you. Or?
5: I did.
0: Okay, 시작.
5: I'll go.
0: Whoa! Oh, 무슨 표정이에요? What expression
5: finish?
0: Is that? Oh, 몰바 했어.
5: Oh, 몰바.
0: Okay, next, okay, next. Okay, next. Oh,
5: yeah, so cute.
1: Thank you.
0: Next. Oh,
5: oh wow.
0: Oh, wow.
1: Wow.
0: Here
1: we
0: go. Wow. Oh, 무슨 표현이었을까? 다음.
5: Are you sure about that?
0: Wow. Oh, cutie.
5: That was accurate.
0: 마지막으로.
5: That was accurate.
1: Oh my gosh.
0: 부담.
5: 뭘 봐! 뭘 봐!
0: Thank you so much for that. Sophia, I hope you had a great time with 82 Major. Oh, yeah. Thank you for joining us, and please enjoy the rest of the show. Bye-bye.
3: Bye, Sophia.
4: Thank you.
5: Thank you so much.
4: Thank you
5: so much. See you.
3: Now we should let 82 Major take over the stage, right? Not only are they performing Takeover, but also another song. Tell us about it.
8: 네, up next is 영호 Girl Heroes. We put this song together just for our fans. Hope you guys vibe with it.
0: Attitudes are gonna love it. And before you get ready for the stage, please say goodbye to all your fans. 마지막 인사 부탁드릴게요.
9: Your support gives us all the energy we need. We will crush it out there. So, see you next time.
0: 오, 되게 잘 배웠다.
5: 잘했어. 아니, 너무 잘 잘했어.
0: This has been 82 Major!
3: I'm super excited to watch 82 Major's comeback stages. So they'll be performing Heroes first and then Takeover. So brace yourselves. Are you ready? Music, stop! Oh.

0: Simply K-pop Gateway to Korea. It's hard to believe, but we're down to our final performance.
1: Wait, what? Already? didn't we just start like a second ago?
0: 연기 되게 잘한다. You're so good at acting.
1: Thank you so much. Well, I don't want to go home yet, though.
0: Well, you definitely can't go home yet. We've got two incredible teams left to complete today's Simply K-pop. It's Chu and Yunai.
1: Oh my gosh. You know, a little birdie told me that this incredible producer helped create one of Yunai's songs. Yeah?
0: Yeah.
1: Yeah.
0: I actually heard that too.
1: Oh, really?
0: I heard that he made Gasoline, the third track from Yunai's seventh EP album, Unity. The members love it.
1: Yeah. You know, I think his name was Lee Dae-hwi.
0: 맞아요. So, 제가 만들었어요.
1: Let's go. Let's hurry up and go listen to it. Music, start!

Whoever wears the crown must bear its weight. What did the weight of the golden crown mean to the rulers of Silla 1500 years ago? When it was first excavated, the golden crown was found flattened and folded into a cone shape, covering the face of the deceased. This dazzling artifact, was it merely a funerary object placed to guard the tomb, or a true crown that once stood at the very peak of living power? Those who believe it was worn point to its tree-shaped ornaments, arguing that silver was mixed in, allowing the decorations to stand firm without bending. The exact purpose remains unknown, a symbol of royal authority in life, and as a final gesture of respect, being placed over the face to honor him with the highest form of tribute. The gold belt discovered alongside the crown likewise attests to the sacred authority of its wearer. Each shimmering gold plate is etched with symbols of authority. The golden crown and belt hallmarks of Silla's golden age and flourishing renaissance still rate an enduring golden presence today. Only those who bore its weight could possess the Silla's crown and belt, a dazzling testament to Silla's enduring legacy.

0: Are you curious about Korean cultural heritage?
1: If you are a fan of Korean culture and history, listen up. Korean cultural heritage is based on a 5,000-year history.
0: The whole country is like a massive museum because it possesses such diverse cultural properties. Let's not wait any longer and take a look.
1: First, for beginners, for those who are not familiar with Korea, let's start with the world-famous list.
0: You can see how Korea's beautiful traditional patterns and historical features have been preserved.
1: And don't forget to experience Korea's intangible cultural heritage. From Ganggang Sulle to Taechum, there's just so many exciting cultural heritages to experience.
0: These are for intermediate level tourists who have already visited Korea and its famous attractions. You might even be standing in a World Heritage Site right now.
1: How about searching for intangible cultural heritage that you can experience? 한소리, 제주 해녀 diving, 김장. Make some unforgettable memories while having fun.
0: 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It's the memory of the World Register. Korea possesses an extensive documentary heritage. Korea is serious about documentation and preservation.
1: A tour of Korean cultural heritage will become a legacy of your own.
0: Why not make your own Korean cultural heritage travel itinerary?
1: Isn't it fascinating?

0: Korea Initiative.
1: 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Intelligence redesigns reality. 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

0: 여러분 반갑습니다. I'm Kwon-soo-wa and this is K-Culture Dive. Join us in taking a deep dive into the heart of Korean culture. From K-Entertainment to AI News, K-Culture and Photos. And for our Hallyu People segment, we invite a young man from Equatorial Guinea who is going to share his journey in Korea. And with that, let's dive in. Joining me for today's show is Bella Kim. Hello, Bella.
1: Hi, Soa. And hello to our K-Culture Dive viewers. I'm Bella Kim, here to co-host and fill you all in on the latest with the K-Entertainment.
0: Okay, let's kick off with K-Inter News then, Bella. Yesterday, Walter reported about these two new K-pop groups under the lead of K-pop mogul Lee Soo-man.
1: Yes.
0: And one of those groups just shot up the charts. Tell us more about it.
1: Yes, we're talking about rookie K-pop girl group A2O Lite. They have topped Korea's major music chart just one day after making their official debut. The group's debut song, Neon, reached number one on Melon's Top 100 chart on the night of Wednesday. The nine-member girl group was launched by Lee Soo-man, the founder and former head of SM Entertainment and the founder of A2O Entertainment. What makes this achievement especially notable is the song's throwback approach to K-pop. These days, many K-pop songs are getting shorter, usually on under 3 minutes to suit dance challenges, but Neon runs for 3 minutes and 28 seconds. It features powerful synchronized choreography, matching stage outfits, high notes and a cappella vocals, and a dance break. These elements bring back the classic style of K-pop performances. A2O Lite and their new song are also gaining attention online. The performance video on M2's YouTube channel surpassed 2 million views in just one day. Many fans have praised the group for bringing back the powerful, polished performances they have been missing. And A2O Lite's early success is raising expectations for a possible new wave of classic-style K-pop.
0: I can't get the song out of my head. Neon and Beyond.
1: Oh, yes.
0: It keeps going and going. And I wonder how actually their brothers will do as well. Their brothers, A2O's whole soul. But for now, it looks like girl power is a step ahead. But let's do talk about another K-pop boy group, which compared to those groups that just debuted, they're not rookies anymore, right?
1: No.
0: I mean, you could say they're still rookies.
1: But not as rookie as those two, yes. We're talking about Quartus. They have reached another major milestone with their second mini album, Green Green, surpassing 500 million streams on Spotify. According to Big Hit Music, the album had accumulated more than 500.1 million streams as of October 12th, reaching the milestone just 5 months after its release in May. The album also performed strongly in physical sales, according to Circle Chart. The album sold more than 4.35 million copies, and with the expanded edition released in August, total sales are now approaching 4.5 million copies. Quartus are among a very small group of K-pop acts to reach the 4 million sales mark with an album released this year.

0: last weekend from October 9th to 11th. The show, the nationwide concert series, is titled A Paradise of Rumors, the same name. 지치고 병든 나그네야. Yes, a warm and comforting tune. The duo have made headlines for a heartwarming gesture off stage. Ang Myo invited 100 people to each show, offering a total of 300 free tickets to people who have fewer opportunities to enjoy cultural events. Some audience members from the concert shared their appreciation on social media, saying Ang Myo had made thoughtful use of seats with restricted views by welcoming visually impaired fans. The gesture has been praised as an effort to make live music more accessible and inclusive, allowing more people to enjoy the concert experience.
1: Thank you to Ang Myo and thank you to Bella for those updates.
0: Yes, I'll stick around.
1: All right, time now to check the latest AI culture news headlines.
2: Thanks, Soa. Here's your AI guide to the latest cultural headlines from Korea. Let's begin with our top story. South Korea's Ministry of Culture, Sports, and Tourism has announced a 2027 government budget of approximately 32.7 billion won, roughly 24.2 million US dollars, for the cartoon and webtoon sector, increasing core project budgets and expanding global IP and translation support. During a Culture and Arts Policy Advisory Committee meeting on Wednesday, Minister Choi Hui-young emphasized the need to guarantee a social safety net for freelance webtoon creators, who have historically faced vulnerable labor conditions. Welfare support will be significantly scaled up, not only in the scope of insurance coverage, but also in the number of beneficiaries. Minister Choi also promised to pursue parliamentary funding for AI-related initiatives and reaffirmed the government's ongoing commitment to cracking down on illegal webtoon distribution sites. The Ministry of Culture, Sports, and Tourism and the Korea Tourism Organization launched the Korea in Motion campaign, which will run until November 30th on Thursday, to promote Korean performing arts to foreign tourists. Co-organized with the Korea Performance Tourism Association, the campaign is designed to promote Korean performances as part of travel programs that foreign tourists can enjoy during their trips. Targeting major inbound markets including China, Japan, and the US, the campaign showcases non-verbal shows which eliminate language barriers, as well as musicals utilizing AI smart subtitle glasses. Organizers aim to establish Korean performing arts as a primary standalone motive for international travel to the country. Hangza Temple will be launching a 5-to-10-year project to carve an entire additional set of the UNESCO-listed Tripitaka Koreana. The temple announced on Thursday that some 100 monks and graduates from its specialized carving school will participate in crafting the new set of woodblocks, an undertaking designed to connect the spirit and profound vow embedded in the creation of the Tripitaka some 800 years ago to the modern era. Temple leaders also hope to pass down traditional woodworking skills. The project is set to start on October 29th, marked by the traditional Buddhist ceremony of reporting to the Buddha at 2 p.m.

Through a single photo at a time, we take a closer look at culture in Korea. This is K-Culture in Photos. 단풍, it means autumn foliage. When you hear the word 단풍, what comes to mind? It means the beautiful colors that leaves turn in autumn, and it's one of the season's most iconic sights in Korea. Take a look at this. Seoul has welcomed autumn with a poetic message on its dream board. A line of wind, a leaf of autumn color, and every alley becomes a poem. It captures how even familiar streets can feel special when the season changes. And these passersby get to enjoy a little autumn poetry as they go about their day. And here's the scene many of us picture when we think of fall foliage. Mountain peaks glow in shades of red and gold, illuminated by the rising sun. As the leaves continue to change, Korea's mountains are getting ready for their most colorful season. And speaking of fall foliage,

0: village. Let's keep that conversation going. Can you guess which mountain we're looking at? It's Seoraksan, one of Korea's most celebrated destinations for autumn colors. The first leaves have already begun to change, and the mountain is heading toward its colorful peak later this month. As the colors spread across the slopes, hikers are making their way along the trails, eager to enjoy the crisp autumn air and spectacular views. This is a particularly popular time to visit Seoraksan, as nature lovers come to see the mountain transform into a patchwork of red, orange, and gold. Look at those dramatic rock formations rising above the mountains. Seoraksan is known not only for its fall foliage, but also for its rugged peaks and striking rocky landscape. We call the leaves spreading below these towering cliffs. It's easy to see why so many people make the trip here every autumn. Look at this breathtaking night view. Where are we? This is Jinju, in the far south of Korea, where the Namgang River glows with thousands of colorful lanterns. Golden and red lights shimmer across the water, with lanterns shaped like animals, lotus flowers, and more. Against the backdrop of Jinju-sung Fortress, it's a truly magical sight. These lanterns carry more than just light. Visitors write their wishes on lanterns, adding their hopes to the display. Look at the crowds along the river, with modern bridges connecting the city's vibrant scenery. The festival also has deep historical roots dating back to the 1592 siege of Jinju, when lanterns were used to send signals across the river. As the sky grows darker, the lanterns shine even brighter, transforming the riverside into a gallery of light. Beyond the floating displays, look closely and you'll spot larger figures and scenes inspired by history and tradition. Together, these glowing creations celebrate Jinju's heritage and carry wishes for peace, happiness, and a brighter future. Look at this! Performers in traditional style clothing are working together to build what appears to be a traditional structure. These scenes capture the spirit of Jeju's Tamna Culture Festival, where the island's heritage and folk traditions take center stage. From carrying udon beams to building with Jeju's iconic dark volcanic stones, these activities showcase the skills, strength, and teamwork that shaped traditional island life. Now, let's head to the beach. At Jeju's Beach Games, teams lift and carry heavy equipment, putting their strength and coordination to the test. And the challenges keep coming. From lifting heavy weights to throwing equipment, athletes push themselves to the limit with Jeju's beautiful coastline as their backdrop. Two very different events, but together, both celebrate the power of people coming together. Korea's autumn comes alive with colorful foliage, glowing lanterns, and Jeju's vibrant culture celebrations.
1: There is a young man who came all the way from Equatorial Guinea to study in Korea, more specifically the southeastern city of Busan. He studied Korean for 12 hours a day and earned level 5 on the test of proficiency in Korean, or TOPIK, in just 6 months. Now he's winning fans both online and offline with his Korean lifestyle vlogs full of youthful Gen Z vibes. Let's meet Vicente Crox, who is joining us in the studio. Hello, Vicent.
2: Hello. Thank you so much for having me. Good day.
1: Thank you for joining us today. So, Vicent, our first question to you. Tell us a little bit about yourself and why did you end up living and studying in Korea?
2: Wow. Okay. So, my name is Vicent. I'm from Equatorial Guinea. Right now, I'm pursuing my studies in international development and cooperation at Busan University of Foreign Studies. So yeah, why I decided to come to Korea. Unlike many people who actually came to Korea because of the K-pop or their favorite idol, I wasn't familiar with that part of Korea, sadly. So what really got my attention was how Korea was able to develop economic development story, right? In such a remarkable short period of time, they achieved a lot of things. So I wanted my country to become like that, you know? So I just packed my bags and I moved to Korea. I wanted to know how Korea was able to develop. So that's what bring me to Korea. That's what made me, you know.

0: came to Korea.
1: That's very interesting. So, Vincent, for our viewers, could you maybe also introduce a little bit your country, Equatorial Guinea?
0: Yes, actually, my country is not that famous because it's really a little country in Central Africa. Equatorial Guinea is the only country in Africa that has Spanish as an official language. So we speak in Spanish, also we use French and Portuguese. Yeah, it's actually 28,000 kilometers. It's narrower than Busan, it's little than Busan. Mm. And we are less than 2 million people. So you can guess, we are not famous even in Africa, but we are full of amazing surprises, like the food is amazing, the people are amazing. And we have a lot of, you know, in Korean we say palgannal, like day off.
1: Days off.
0: Almost, let's say, more than 6 months is day off in my country.
1: Wow.
0: So we really know how to enjoy life.
1: Uh-huh. Yeah. Wow, that is very interesting. Yeah. Maybe in the future a country that we should consider to live in. But Vincent, what's also very interesting is you mentioned that you usually speak Spanish, but you came to Korea, you learned Korean, and you also learned English in Korea.
0: Exactly.
1: You are
0: because
1: a
0: we don't
1: prodigy.
0: Really speak English in my country, that's why my English is still like a bit awkward.
1: No, it's not. And Vincent, you also have a Korean name, I heard. It's Onyu.
0: Yeah, Onyu.
1: Okay, tell us why Onyu.
0: Oh, you know, when I first arrived to Korea in 2021, I was like a kid going to a candy shop. I wanted to try everything. I wanted to, you know, do everything. So I think back then my professors, they saw me and they give me this name actually, Onyu.
1: Oh.
0: Like Onyu is associated with gentleness and mildness. Like, I think it was like a way to say me, you know, take it easy, calm down. Like, and so I think, so at the end of the day, with the years, I grow into the meaning of my name because I develop more passion and I develop also like, you know, this, I became more gentle, I think, like on you. Yeah.
2: It suits you so well.
0: Thank you so much.
2: It suits you very well. And Suat did briefly mention when she was introducing you, but it only took you 6 months to get to level 5 of TOEPIC. So, I mean, that's amazing, incredible. But I'm sure there were some, you know, challenges along the way.
0: So of course.
2: Yeah, what would you say was most challenging in learning Korean? And also, were there moments when you felt like, wow, I'm really good at Korean now?
0: Thank you for the question. I think one of the biggest challenges when approaching the Korean language is to be able to understand Korean different speech levels and honorifics. You know, we have the formal ways, informal ways. Also, Korean language, it differs when you are talking, depending on whom you are talking to, when you are talking to, and like who you are talking as what. Let's say, in Korea, they have these titles, 사장님, for your boss, something new for your teacher. So you need to be able to know all those things. And sometimes it can be pretty confusing, I think so.
1: Right.
0: So yeah, I don't remember what was the next question.
2: The challenging part? And when you thought you were really good at Korean,
0: Yeah, so in my case, I think I was, when I was able to go to the bank or to the market and do my groceries is when I kind of feel, oh, I'm getting better in Korean, you know? Yeah, I was able to feel like I'm getting independent because before that, I used to call my Korean friends, oh, can you help me with this? Can you help me? I was so annoying. So yeah.
1: Okay. I think our viewers would like to actually hear a little bit of your Korean. Maybe just one sentence, how you feel right now.
0: Oh my God. 안녕하세요. 저는 촉덕이니에서 온 언니입니다. 네, 제가 지금 부산에서 살고 있는데요. 이렇게 한국에서 너무 즐겁게 살고 있습니다. 반갑습니다.
2: 와, 반갑습니다.
1: Perfect. Just a quick translation. Yeah. He just mentioned who he is and that he's studying in Busan and very happy to be here. Okay, fantastic. Now, Onyu. Oh, now we can call you Onyu,
0: sure.
1: Right?
0: Onyu.
1: So even though you are here mainly as an international student, you also made some appearances on TV, including a talk show. We have something in common. We were both on the same talk show. So please tell us more about that experience.
0: Well, I think I was pretty lucky. I was really lucky because, you know, when I first arrived to Korea in 2021, I started in the content creation world. Also, I was involved in extracurricular activities, but I wasn't the only one, right? I had also another friend who did the same like me, and we had a different result. So I think I was really lucky. But plus that, the fact that I really have supportive teachers. Mm. My teachers usually, like, they were help me to, you know, get to know some notices or, oh, they are doing this on you. Are you interested? Apply for this. And whenever I post a video or something like this, they are going to share it. So I was really blessed, you know. I had these people around me. Also, my friends were really supportive. So, yeah, I think having these people in my side and being prepared, because you don't know what's going to happen tomorrow, is something that, you know, helped me to be where I am right now.
1: It's nice to hear that you have that support around you in a country that was probably very new to you at the beginning.
0: That's right.
2: For sure. And speaking of TV programs that you've been on, I especially enjoyed you singing Korean throat on TV. You sang like Makgeolli, Jjintobaegi, like so many songs, and I was so impressed. And I'm sure I'm not the only one, because you're sometimes referred to as throat ambassador. Yeah. So aside from the throat, you definitely enjoy it. Living in Korea, what kind of, you know, what parts of Korean culture do you enjoy the most, and what food do you love the most?
0: Yeah, you know, one of the reasons that made me come to Korea, as I said before, was because I was really fascinated, you know, because of this country. And one of the things that I really admire about Koreans is their sense of determination, you know. Even when things go bad, they keep going. And also the sense of community, right, and sacrifice for a better future. This is something that I really want to take back to my home whenever I'm going, or whenever I'm going back. So every time when I'm studying here in Korea, I just, you know, I kind of look at the people, how they act, and what are the good things we can learn from it. I think Korea has many things to, you know, to teach the world. And I'm ready to, you know, absorb all of them. And I really like the Korean food also, you know. I have an endless list, but above it, maybe dakgalbi.
1: Oh, you know, dakgalbi. So I love it. Spicy chicken.
0: Chicken, yeah. Also, samgyeopsal. Oh. The Korean barbecue. Kimchi jjim. Bajeon, makgeolli.
2: Wow, oh, it goes on and on.
0: I really enjoy Korean food.
1: Okay.
0: Yeah,
2: that's amazing. Do you have any experiences or funny memories that you've made in Korea that you told your friends about, your family about?
0: Of course I do. You know, last year I was taking the subway to Haeundae in Busan, to the Haeundae beach. And then this Korean old lady, she approached me. And then she was like, oh, Jeonggak, like young boy, take this here. I was like, and she gave me the arm sleeve, the paltoshi, you know, because of the sun, it was so sunny. I was really touched, you know. I was really touched. It really touched my heart, because, I mean, I didn't know how she didn't know. Suddenly in the subway, she just gave me this. I received, oh, thank you so much, you know. Until today, I have this really clear in my mind. And also, I went to Jeonggak Noreul Jarang. This
2: Makgeolli Han Jang,
0: yeah.
2: Yes.
0: I can't forget. A lot of people, I was really nervous, but it's one of my best memories I will take with me when I'm leaving Korea.
2: You're amazing. You definitely took the crowd's attention, for sure.
1: And Jeonggak Noreul Jarang being a singing contest in Korea, very famous one.
0: Exactly.
1: And now, as an international student, you probably have many dreams and aspirations. Would you like to share some of that?
0: Sure. You know, actually, I have a few dreams, like personal dreams. One of them, in what I'm working right now, is to become a bridge between Africa and Korea, you know. But I also have many plans. You know, my MBTI is ENFJ, so I'm like a plan. I like to plan ahead. Uh-huh. So I have plans from plan A to plan N. Yeah, I know. Maybe if this don't work, this is gonna work. So I have many plans, and I have also plans beyond my own life. One of my biggest dreams, one thing I really hope, is that one day we all can, you know, achieve this global citizenship mindset. You know, we all can really go beyond like where someone comes from or their gender, their skin, and just respect people and, you know, show them kindness. Because at the end of the day, we all are living in the same world. We should share it as it is. So I think when people actually became to understand that we can live together, we can cooperate together, even having our differences, we were gonna be able to build a better world, a wonderful world. So I really hope, you know, to contribute into this. I really hope to work together to achieve this goal, live as global citizens.
1: That is very inspirational. And before we let you go, Onyu, where can people find you if they want to see your content?
0: Yeah, I'm actually on YouTube, English See You Life on You, and Korean Choktoginye on You. Also, I'm on Instagram as Vicent Crooks, and also Afro on You for my African account.
1: Okay, well, I guess many people would like to know more about you in the future, and we wish you the best for all of your dreams, plans, A to N, did you say? Thank you very much for sharing your story.
0: Thank you so much.
2: 감사합니다.
0: Have a nice day.
1: Thank you, you too. And thank you, Bella, as always. We're going to have you back here soon.
2: Yes, I'll see you soon.
1: Thanks for watching and your interest in everything K-culture. Please tune in again tomorrow, 2 p.m. Korea time. Keep diving.
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0: K-pop is now a dominant force on the global music scene.
1: And the Tony Award goes to... Maybe Happy Ending.
0: Original musicals from Korea are also making their mark on Broadway.
2: Hope the car fits a lot, like books and albums.
0: But Korea's cultural reach extends beyond popular entertainment into the very heart of classical ballet.

0: Korean dancers are taking center stage at some of the world's leading ballet companies.
1: In this country, in recent years, you produced some of the most beautiful dancers of the world.
2: Throughout history, the center of the ballet world has shifted from country to country, and now, undoubtedly, in Korea, there's something very special happening.
0: To uncover what lies behind this momentum and witness Korean ballet's growing influence firsthand, artistic directors from the most prestigious ballet institutions have gathered in Seoul.

0: companies in the ballet world are on Seoul. Launched last year, the Seoul Global Ballet Forum is holding its inaugural General Assembly here. With artistic directors and ballet masters from the world's top companies in attendance, the event has drawn intense media attention.
1: Hi, my name is Ted Bronsen. I'm the former director of Dutch National Ballet in Amsterdam.
2: My name is Yuri Fatiev. I'm a balletmeister of the Mariinsky Ballet Company.
3: I'm Susan Jaffe, the artistic director of American Ballet Theatre.
4: Mick Connison, an artistic director for Boston Ballet.
0: The forum reflects Korea's growing presence in global ballet. As host, Korea is helping lead the international conversation about the future of the art form. For years, ballet leaders in Korea and abroad have worked together to examine current trends and explore new directions.
5: It is not just as wonderful.
0: Today's forum is the result of that shared vision.
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1: Over the past few years, we have organized different gatherings of leaders in ballet around the world, and it's exciting to be here today.
7: Some of the gravity has shifted to Korea, and it's wonderful to be here to witness the great things that are happening here.
0: The assembly opened with a central theme, ballet education today. Artistic directors shared insights into their own approaches to training dancers. Their attention also turned to Korea's training system, which has produced internationally acclaimed dancers, and to the next generation of talent now emerging from it.
4: I hope that this conference will really stimulate the Korean dance. Lots of the directors who are here, we are the beneficiaries of some of your very best talent from Korea. And now we are here talking about the future of the dance education and future of the culture of dance in Korea.
3: Bringing this forum here, I think it's going to be very life-affirming and life-enriching for the Koreans to be exposed to more international thoughts and ideas about ballet.
0: As part of the forum, a special gala has been arranged to showcase the caliber of Korean ballet to visiting leaders of major international companies. The dancers are hard at work in rehearsal. Among them are two global stars. Jeon Min-cheol, a first soloist with the Mariinsky Ballet. And Park Seon-mi, a principal dancer with the American Ballet Theatre. Jeon joined the world-renowned Mariinsky Ballet last year. In an exceptionally rare move, he was appointed directly to first soloist, skipping the Corps de Ballet. Meanwhile, Park moved to the U.S. in 2019 to join the ABT, one of America's premier ballet companies. 7 years later, in 2026, she reached the company's highest rank as a principal dancer.
3: For me, a principal dancer of American Ballet Theatre not only has to have perfect technique, the principals are there to really convey the story, convey the emotion, convey the art of ballet. And Seon-mi has a very unique and authentic way of expressing her emotions, and she's very smart. I was just incredibly proud of her.
8: 이게 어차피 돌아오지 누나가 이거 하면서 그럼 내가 여기까지만 돌아야겠다
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0: Both are K-Arts alumni But they have had little time to rehearse together for the gala. Close communication is helping them make every rehearsal count. Then, the day of the Summer Night Ballet Gala arrives. Before the doors open, the artistic director and production team are busy with final preparations.
11: 그만큼만 해도 돼. 너는 방향만 바꿔주고 앞에 있는 사람들이 세워주면 되는 거였어.
0: On stage, the dancers focus on one last run-through.
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0: In the lobby,

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1: I come from Japan to watch the Minchul. I think he's the best dancer in the world. I love him so much.
2: 전민철 발레리노 화이팅!
0: At last, the curtain rises.

The program ranges from classical ballet repertoire to original works infused with Korean aesthetics. Backstage, the two stars remain focused as they wait for their cue. Tonight, they are performing Paquita.

0: After the performance, the dancers hurried to meet the crowd of fans waiting for them. Their global success has drawn fans of all ages, especially those in their 20s and 30s, to theaters, helping create a vibrant fan culture around ballet.
1: 저 때도 괜찮은데 네. 사인 받았었는데 톱에서 너무 좋아요.
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6: 해냈다.
7: 해냈다.
6: 찾아.
7: 했다. 찍어야지.
0: Afterward, the performers meet the artistic directors.
8: Congratulations to all of the principals, soloists, everything, everyone, and the group dancers that were amazing. For me, this was one of the most enjoyable galas that I've seen, honestly. And you all were terrific. Thank you so much. Good luck with the next show.
9: We just did this for the only one time rehearsal.
10: We just
9: really?
10: Had like yeah. one rehearsal.
9: Because she also have other partner oh. and me also I have last show I have.
10: We only so. Have one rehearsal.
11: Ujit, like you are have a several rehearsals and know each other very well and connect

0: I think so.
1: Yes, thank you so much. I really appreciate it.
0: I'm very impressed about how they interpret the classical pieces, especially the Paquita. It's so difficult, so many upper body works, clean legs works. They did so well, like in a very high standard. It's like a 5 stars playing.
2: And they were amazing. So good.
3: She's so great. So beautiful.
1: Thank you.
4: Very beautiful. Very good. Excellent.
1: Thank you. Yeah.
5: So, of course, I'm very, very proud of Sun Mi and her very first Paquita. But she's really just coming into her own. To see her here in Korea, to have the audience get to see Sun Mi, it was a very proud moment.
6: Today, 9 Korean dancers are with the ABT, 7 with Boston Ballet, and 2 with the Mariinsky Ballet. Why are Korean dancers in such demand, and why are so many rising to the top ranks?
7: First of all, Korean dancers have in common is good training and a sense of discipline and respect. There is a sense of hard work, respect for what has come before, respect for your elders, and a sense of purpose.
8: I see the people who have come through K-Arts, they are very much exposed to other things besides the classical ballet. They have done contemporary dance in a sort of a right way, so when they come to the company, they're already able to assimilate.
6: Ballet leaders from around the world point to Korea's training system as a key factor in the rise of Korean ballet. At the heart of that system is Korean National University of Arts, or K-Arts, a university dedicated to professional arts education. Established in 1996 and celebrating its 30th anniversary this year, the K-Arts School of Dance has been a leading center for ballet education in Korea ever since.
9: Korean National University of Arts really stands out among South Korean universities because of its deep focus on classical ballet. Class like character dance and pas de deux are the foundation of professional ballet training. They are absolutely essential if you want to become a professional ballet dancer. Korean National University of Arts was modeled after top European and Russian ballet academies from the very beginning.
6: The school has developed a distinctive model of ballet education that combines intensive studio training with studies in choreography and theory. Central to the curriculum is pas de deux training, where male and female dancers learn the art of partnering.
10: 요 엄지와 요 손가락. 그래서 이렇게도 돌 수 있는 거야. 해보세요. 여러분 어때? 그 중앙을 놓고 돌려고 하니까 여자가 아 하고 쓰러지는 거야. 손가락을 쓰면서 남자 쫓아가는 원리를 이용해서 하는 거예요. 사실 빠데데 수업이 한국예술종합 제가 학교 다닐 때부터 지금까지 변함없는 커리큘럼으로 이렇게 오고 있거든요. 사실 빠데데 수업이 남녀의 테크닉이나 이런 것만 배운다고 생각을 하는데 사실은 배려고 믿음이고 기다림이고 이런 걸 사실 먼저 배웁니다. 그래서 그런 것들을 익혀서 발레단에 가는 게 학생들한테 큰 도움이 된다고 저는 생각을 합니다.
6: Frequent performances give students experience across a wide range of repertoire, while coaching sharpens their dramatic interpretation of each role. The results are evident. 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
11: 하나부터 열까지 모든 면에서 도움이 되었는데 클래식 발레의 테크닉적인 것부터 감정적인 해석, 파트너링 이런 거 모든 면에서 다 도움을 받았고 저희 학교 특성상 되게 공연을 경험할 수 있는 기회가 엄청 많은데 그런 공연들마다 이제 다양한 레파토리를 접해보면서 이번에 콩클 때 했던 작품들도 좀 미리 많이 경험하고 배워볼 수 있었던 것 같아요.
12: 한예종을 다니면 공연이 굉장히 많은데

0: Throughout this whole global ballet forum, artistic directors from around the world led a series of masterclasses.
1: Deepest point of plié, I need to see your plié in your hand. Arm is too open. There.
0: For Korea's aspiring dancers, the classes offered a rare chance to learn directly from global ballet leaders.
1: As an artist, you make artistic choices, so you can do the same step with many different emphases. It's not enough that you do the thing. What do you emphasize? What do you underemphasize? What do you emphasize more? That gives the arc, and that's one of the steps from student to an artist. And at this age, you have to already start thinking more about that.
0: The directors, in turn, gained a first-hand look at the country's next generation of talent.
2: It's so nice for them to have a chance to train with a different coach, with a different teachers here in the forum. It's a very good chance for them.
0: During their stay, the visiting ballet leaders saw Korean ballet up close, from its performances and fan culture to its training system and next generation of dancers. What impression did it leave?
1: I think there's incredible potential of impact. My biggest wish is that this forum will do the same into this region, because there's no borders in dance.
3: Korea has been known for exporting excellent dancers. We want to import and exchange, bring back and forth. And I think there is a lot of room for growth, of artistic growth in Korea. I think that's taking a new step in a new direction.
0: The Seoul Global Ballet Forum marks a step toward deeper two-way exchange with the global ballet community. As these ties grow, the forum could give Korean ballet fresh momentum and a greater role in shaping the art form's future.

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Latte.

0: Korea Initiative. The future is already in motion. Intelligence redesigns reality. Life expands beyond limits. Culture moves the world. Our vision reaches into the infinite. Together, we will go even further.
1: The K Initiative.

0: Welcome to Within the Frame, where we bring the most pressing issues across the globe into focus. I'm Kim Mo-kyun. U.S. inflation is picking up again, raising fresh concerns over the Fed's next move on interest rates. September's consumer price index rose 3.7% from a year earlier, beating market expectations, while the Fed's latest beige book points to mounting price pressures and signs of slowing economic growth. The developments are adding to uncertainty over the Fed's next rate decision, with potential implications for Korea's currency and financial markets. Meanwhile, there's a brighter outlook for the Korean economy, with both the OECD and IMF raising their growth forecasts. Today, we examine what these developments mean for interest rates, financial markets, and the broader economic outlook. And for this, we are joined in the studio by Song Soo-young, Professor of Business and Economics at Chung-Hang University. Welcome.
1: Yeah, thank you for having me.
0: And also joining us online is Shin Se-dun, Professor of Business Economics at Sungmyung Women's University. Good to see you, Professor.
2: Good evening, everybody.
0: So let's first start a discussion with Professor Song with the latest inflation figures in the U.S. So September's CPI rose 3.7% on year, slightly above expectations. What do you think is driving this rise in inflation?
1: Yeah, primarily the biggest reason is because of the energy price, because of the war conflict between U.S. and Iran, and the cutoff of the Hormuz Straits, carrying the energies and the gasolines. Therefore, this is really a big burden for the U.S. Peoples, and that's why we have seen that the possibility of the raising interest rate is very high. But so far, even though the growth rate of the GDP of the United States is faring quite well, but however, these inflation has some encroached the burden of the people. And actually, during the last August and September, United States people's wage has been reduced by, in real term, by 0.3% and 0.2% or so, respectively. So that is, so this is like a the cause is a supply side issues that drives the inflation. So this is a really quite had most business with some fiscal policy. But I don't think the U.S. Fiscal policy authorities would like to intervene. That's why the Fed is required to do something for the U.S. economy.
0: Mm-hmm. So inflation, it seems to be proving harder to contain than expected. Now then, if we turn to the Fed, it has raised interest rates in September for the first time since 2023. So with inflation picking up again, Professor Shin, do you expect another rate hike at the upcoming October meeting?
2: Definitely. Throughout last year, you know, the main target of inflation by Federal Reserve, we call it core PCE inflation, and in 2025 it never hovered above 3% in 2025, but in 2026 it has never been below 3%, and a few months ago, like in May and June, core PCE inflation has been 3.3%. So it has never been below 3% in, you know, and the target is, as you know, is 2.0%. So, and the September figure for CPI has shown

0: or later, you know, within, I think, a week, we're going to have a midterm. Pretty strong chance that Federal Reserve will...
1: In fact, the Fed's latest beige book, it points to rising price pressures, but weaker economic momentum. Professor Song, how serious is the risk of stagflation in the U.S.?
2: In the first question, I have mentioned a little bit about the possibility of the stagflation. So bottom line of the K recovery or K economic performance implies that the people who are in lower and the lower than medium level of income has suffered from in both sides from the reduced income as well as the inflated price. Particularly for the Professor Shin has mentioned personal consumption expenditure has been hovered all around the 3% and remained very high. But the core CPI is actually 2.6% for United States, particularly in the August and in September. Both core CPI, excluding the food and energy price, is a little bit lower. So most of the substantial number of the members of the FOMC has predicted, I think they are going to wait and see how the exact and precise price data will be revealed. And considering the performance of the growth of the economy overall, considering the particularly the bottom part of the economy, I think they are going to wait and see, but most likely to stop raising interest rate in the Fed. So to this regard, in the market, economists from the market, they expect the government, particularly the fiscal policy, should be employed to resolve this kind of supply side problem, because this is actually the more than 50% of the price pressure is derived from the energy price. So this is just a supply side. Therefore, fiscal policy is necessary. But however, they do not want to involve in such a situation. So the Trump would like to pressure on the Fed to stay or even reduce the interest rate. So I expect the FOMC is going to stay the current level.
1: Well, quite a difficult situation in the U.S. as well. Now, if you bring us back to Korea, Professor Shin, how could the Fed's interest rate outlook affect the Korean won and financial markets?
0: Well, we have to remember that Korean, you know, the Bank of Korea rate is 1 percentage point lower than the United States. That makes, you know, constant pressure for the Bank of Korea to raise it. That's the bottom line. And the inflation situation in Korea is no better than the United States. You know, all inflation measures in Korea is about 3%. Even, you know, the core CPI is about 3%, and it never go down below substantial level. So for the part of the Bank of Korea, you know, remembering that Korean rate is about 100 basis points lower than the United States on the one hand, and inflation has never been, you know, quite stable for a recent month. So I think the Bank of Korea has to raise it, and even without the United States, as Professor, you know, Song has mentioned. So there's a constant pressure for the Bank of Korea to raise it. And if the United States raised this October or probably December, then we have to raise once more in order to reduce the gap, you know, interest rate gap between Korea and the United States. So a higher rate pressure is stronger in the in Korea than in the United States.
1: Right. But just a very quick question, Professor Shin. Could you remind us of the reason why we want to keep the gap not too wide?
0: Well, if, you know, the gap persists, you know, like 100 basis points lower in Korea, then there's a fundamental, you know, pressure for the funds to move from Korea to outside, especially to the United States. And that's going to make exchange rate very unstable. So, that has been the, you know,

0: Korean problem for last, I think, a few years. So I think new governor Bank of Korea, I think, realizes that that has been one of the critical reasons for especially, housing price inflation in Korea. So constant pressure for the Bank of Korea to raise it to balance the rate gap between, Korea and the United States, and for that matter, to the global interest rate.
1: Thank you for that explanation. Now, as for the BOK, Professor Song, how should it balance economic growth, inflation, and exchange rate stability when making its next rate decision? Quite a lot to consider.
2: Oh, actually, my opinion is in the opposite of the Professor Shin's suggestion that Professor Shin is concerned about some gap between the Korean interest rate and the U.S. interest rate that would exacerbate the situation in as for the exchange rate and the outflow of the fund from Korean capital market. But I don't think so. The reason is because recently we have seen that exchange rate of Korean won has been stabilized and hovering around 1,330 or 40. So it is dramatically reduced from the 1,600 to 1,500 Korean won against the $1. So that means the primary reason why we have seen the exchange rate fluctuation is caused not by the gap of the interest rate between U.S. and Korea, rather the flow of the dollar from abroad into Korea and the outflow of the dollars from Korea to outside. So I have my opinion is the reason why Chairman Shin of the Bank of Korea has made some statement in Bangkok, attending the IMF and the World Bank session, and he has mentioned there is a the BOK is going to take some restrictive stance. So he opened the possibility of the raising interest rate, but he said what he said is the there are two forces are working to push the inflation. One is the cost push and the demand pull. But I don't agree with the demand pull because demand side in Korea is not good because also Korea has economy has suffered from the K-style economic performance. Bottom part is really, really suffered from the some low level of economic growth. In the meantime, the Samsung and the SK Hynix had shown really amazing performance. So then recently I have seen that the movement of the 10-year or the government bond yield has been changed. Actually, Korea's 10-year government bond yield is lower than that of United States. So this is this month we have seen that is some reversion. So the reason is it implies that the bond vigilantes or bond investors are concerned about the fiscal status of the United States, but rather in Korea, because of the increased tax revenue out of the corporate taxation from Samsung and the SK Hynix and the semiconductor-related companies. So that has helped the relieve the burden of the fiscal. And even fiscal deficit of South Korea, Korean governments is definitely lower than United States. That is reflected of the change, reverse of the some 10-year government bond yield in the market. So to that regard, the Korean market is relatively safer than the United States. I think that is bond traders' perspective. So that plays on that is going to work positively for the Korean economy. So we don't have to, even though we have a very 2% low unemployment rate, but however, still the income is not has been increased. So that is why I think the increase of the Bank of Korea's basic rate is not good policy mm-hmm. for the coming next 2 or 3 months.
1: Mm-hmm. Thank you for that. Well, it's always great to have hear different opinions of the story. Now, turning to some brighter news, Professor Shin, both the OECD and IMF has raised their growth forecast for Korea. What do you think is behind these upgrades?
0: Well, for the first half of this year, Korean economic growth has been about 3.8%, and half of that, 1.9%, is contributed by a semiconductor. And all the other industries, including services and other manufacturing industries, just contributed about 1.9%. So we could say that half of economic growth in Korea is engined. So in that regard, I think Korean economy is not balanced. Mm-hmm. And so critical question is whether that kind of semiconductor boom will continue, not just in 2026, but it extended to 2027. And there are many analysts who are afraid of, or otherwise. In other words, in 2027, probably, the boom in semiconductor, industries would not be as dramatic as 2026. So in that regard, 2027 economic, situation is in Korea is a little worse than 2026. So I think the government has to be very careful, not just be looking into the performances of semiconductor, but they have to look at, those other lagging industries, lagging industry, especially the service industries like advertisement, TV in the TV communication industries, all the, the service industries are mostly stagnant in economic growth, or majority of those industries are having negative growth. So government has to, focus more upon those lagging industries in order, to sustain our economic health down the road 2027. I think that is going to be the a critical, the responsibility of the current government in terms of the policies.
1: Right. Professor Shin has just pointed out a very important aspect. The growth has largely been driven by semiconductor industry. And in fact, maybe because of that, many households are not really feeling this economic growth, and many are still struggling right now. Why isn't the economic recovery being really felt at home, Professor Shin?
2: I fully agree with Professor Shin's opinion for this case. Clearly, the Korean economy is unbalanced right now, and that means exposed to the risk, because if there is a super cycle or positive cycle of semiconductor just suddenly ended, or some countries decided to just block the trade of the semiconductor, HBM and the other DRAMs, which are the primary producer, manufacturer of the world some kind of risk, and the Korean economy has been exposed to. So that is well illustrated by the recent decline of the Kospi index, even lower than 6,000 level point. So that is the concern is that because of the U.S. and other countries has increased the interest rate, that's why the investors in Korean market would like to withdraw money and realize the gain and go back to some safe earning but higher interest rate. That is why. But we have seen that some decline of the exchange rate, Korean won, is because Samsung and some semiconductor manufacturer earning dollars abroad, they decided to bring back those monies into Korean economy right now, because it's relatively dangerous for them to stay their money abroad in the U.S. market. One example is today's newspaper. I have seen that SK Hynix has reportedly, they have claimed when they make an investment in the United States territory in the such as a semiconductor or companies, they must get approval from the U.S. to allow the export those

0: new products to the China. So that is a very important condition for SK Hynix as a pretext to build a factory in the United States. They need that condition, because once they built up some factory in the manufacturing capacity in the United States, and the United States just geopolitically decide to block or apply the sanction against China, then SK Hynix has no way to sell those products. So that is really dangerous. So that's why SK Hynix, if you United States would like to have some investment and the manufacturing facility in the U.S. territory, they must not block the selling of those products mm-hmm. to China market. Mm-hmm. So that is a very important concern, and for the some top level companies. And as Professor Shin has mentioned, our lagging industry such as construction, others, it's a something is indispensable, maybe, because of the current condition for the South Korean economy is not good at all for the some remaining other industries. So in order to overcome and some maneuver these difficulties is, I think, the fiscal policy is necessarily because our deficit of government deficit is much lower and very robust. And the government tax revenue is huge right now, so they have a much bigger room to spend and help the economy to follow and to keep pace with some highly performing the Samsung and the SK Hynix.
1: Right, so it really connects with putting all eggs in one basket. We have to think about the risks of that. And in order for a more balanced economic growth, we would have to focus on the lagging industries as well. Now finally, just briefly before we go, Professor Shin, so what do you think the government should prioritize to turn this growth momentum into a lasting recovery?
2: Well, I think, government has to, announce the economic growth without the semiconductor, right? Oh. With the semiconductor, it's a 3.3%, IMF and 3.7% OECD. But the government has to announce, economic growth without semiconductor, which is going to be less than 1%. Mm-hmm. If you exclude the public sector, public sector is contributing about 1 percentage point to economic growth. So if you subtract, semiconductor, and if you subtract the public sector economic growth, the other all rest of the, industries are contributing less than 1%. That's one thing. And in order to kind of revitalize a lagging industry, I suggest, that the government has to lower the sales tax from 10% temporarily to, let's say, 5%, or in some industries, tax free, in order to kind of revitalize service industries and also the lagging kind of traditional manufacturing industries. That I think is very crucial to maintain the economic growth, balanced growth. Other than semiconductor. I think that is the task of the government next year.
1: Wow, incredible. Very important notes to conclude our discussion tonight. I'm afraid we'll have to leave it here. But Professor Shin, thank you so much for your insights.
2: Okay, always my pleasure.
1: And of course, Professor Song, we really appreciate it.
0: Yeah, my pleasure.
1: And that'll be all from us on Within the Frame tonight. Be sure to tune in again next time as we continue to explore the stories that matter. Till then, stay informed and engaged.
3: Korea Initiative. The future is already in motion. Intelligence redesigns reality. Life expands beyond limits. Culture moves the world. Our vision reaches into the infinite. Together, we will go even further. The K Initiative.

He bursts into laughter upon unexpectedly discovering an incense burner on a street in Insado. What made him laugh was none other than a replica of the Celadon incense burner with openwork geometric design, often hailed as the pinnacle of Goryeo Celadon. Its clear, luminous jade green glaze, and even the three adorable rabbits supporting the burner. At first glance, it seems quite convincing, but it cannot escape his keen eye. Perhaps, unable to support the burner, the rabbits and the replica are oversized and clumsy. In reality, the rabbits on the authentic piece are as small as the joints of an adult's finger. They have borne the weight of layered lotus petals and an openwork lid for over 1,000 years. This incense burner is also considered a masterpiece that showcases the refined and exceptional craftsmanship of the Goryeo dynasty. Each delicate petal was individually shaped and attached, and the precise openwork technique carved to allow incense smoke to rise like drifting clouds stands as clear evidence. Above all, it embodies a remarkable sense of balance that is difficult to perfectly recreate even with modern techniques. It is, in essence, a complete convergence of the decorative techniques of its time. It can be imitated, but never truly matched, the unwavering dedication of Goryeo artisans. The laughter in Insadong may well have been the most honest expression of awe for the extraordinary artistic spirit of our ancestors, so far ahead of their time.

0: prepare, prepare.
1: Al고 보면 좀 익숙해지면 사실 많이 좋아하시는 뮤지컬이나 이런 장르

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Beyond the Olympic stage, passion comes alive. 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Every day, we write a new chapter of harmony. The spirit of Korea meets the boundless energy of K-pop. No longer just a sport, Taekwondo has become a driving force of K-culture, sharing Korea's spirit and style with the world. Kicks in rhythm, precision in every beat. Through the powerful movements of Taekwondo, we become one. 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Where curious footsteps pause, the vibrant spirit of Taekwondo fills the air. Inner strength, respect for others. Now a familiar part of everyday life, Taekwondo has become a celebration shared worldwide. A beautiful culture united through Ye, the spirit of respect. Connecting heart to heart. 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We now strive to safeguard Taekwondo's community training culture as a treasured heritage for all humanity. The pride of Korea, Taekwondo.

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The most important morning routine is to check today's menu. Food is essential for survival. Memorize today's menu. The highlight of office life. Lunchtime. Rice in the bottom left, soup in the bottom right. The top is for the sides. The sauce and the spoon go here. This is the basic layout, but it's a bit odd to switch rice and soup. When you're done, pour the leftovers into the soup bowl. It doesn't look that appetizing, so wait until others are done eating. Step two, neng, nep, nenep. These are the most used expressions at work. Choose the most appropriate form, neng, nep, nenep. Remember that the formal neh can sound a bit stiff. Did you just say yes? Absolutely not acceptable. You want to find the right word for the right occasion. Step three, desteria. Desteria is the oasis in the desert. Show them your character. If you're not the diligent type, get a stooky plant. Work is tough. Laugh and the whole world laughs with you. Weep and you weep alone. Stay put, like the stooky that survives in the desert. Hang in there until the end. Of course, you can always quit. You matter more than anything else. Step 4. Survival kit. Every worker needs a survival kit. Survival kit level 1. This position gets the most exposure. Grab one when you need a sugar boost. Always keep a few treats you can offer your co-workers. Survival kit level 2. These are for hunger pangs before and after a meal. You'll need them when you take a coffee break with your office buddies. Survival kit level 3. Trash talking your boss with your soulmate. Did you survive in the workplace? Office romance? Be careful. Even the photocopier knows all the gossip.

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1: Where you can explore spectacular landscapes and nature.
0: Savor the delights of travelling at every turn.
1: Where? Korea, of course.
0: There are some must-visit places in Korea. Ones that appear in every tour guide book, Hangang River, Gyeongbokgung Palace from the Joseon Dynasty, and...
1: Yes, yes, these are essentials, but I want to go somewhere a little different. I don't have to follow the guidebook. For example, filming locations for K-pop music videos or K-dramas and movies.
0: Traveling is all about taking it slow. A long walk, at your own pace, or even zoning out somewhere quiet. Doesn't it sound relaxing?
1: You travel for the experience, trying something new in a foreign place, de-stressing and making lifetime memories, taking tons of pictures along the way.
0: 70% of the Korean territory is mountainous. Naturally, hiking is a very popular pastime in Korea. Not your kind of activity? Trust me, the view will make the effort worth it. Just catch your breath by the cold stream in the valley.
1: Korea is surrounded by the sea on three sides. From the beach, you can enjoy a wide open view as well as various water activities. But the riverside is great too. There's plenty to see and do.
0: If you're in Korea, you can't miss the night view full of dazzling lights.
1: Yes, even the same place can have a totally different vibe at night.
0: Want to make unforgettable memories?
1: How about traveling to all corners of Korea? Join us next time to explore more about Korean culture.

Under the sea, there are paths. The seascapes along the underwater trails boast an unimaginable beauty. As we drift with the movement of water, we encounter scenes of fierce survival in the wild and moments of life and death. Sometimes, in the havens teeming with diverse marine creatures, we learn the art of survival itself. This is a path overflowing with life, filled with lovers and fighters, hunters and prey. We call this path the Underwater Ole. Now, let us journey through Jeju's Underwater Ole Trail. In 2021, a special guest visited the coastal waters off Munsam Island near Sagipo. Every night, underwater photographers gathered to capture the guest's image.

Creatures that live on sandy seabeds boast a different kind of skill. They excel at concealing themselves in sand. They glide right above the sand and then burrow into it the instant they feel threatened. Their eyes remain exposed, always alert. There is another fish that lurks hidden in the sand with its eyes out. It is a black tonguefish, a relative of the flounder, but with a longer body. It belongs to the tongue sole family. As it glides across the sand, it sometimes collides with others that have already hunkered down. The black tonguefish buries itself in the sand to avoid predators, but it also preys on small fish and crustaceans nearby. In the sea where the fittest survive, some creatures boldly show themselves without blending in or hiding. A type of soft-bodied mollusk, the nudibranch boasts vivid colors and shapes, making it a favorite among underwater photographers. This is a species of the nudibranch that has red web-like lines along its body. This species of the nudibranch is covered with bumpy projections. Although small and slow, the nudibranch carries a bitter toxin in its body. If a fish swallows it, the nudibranch secretes the toxin, forcing the fish to spit it out. Like many colorful animals are poisonous, the nudibranch has evolved using this strategy to survive. Usually, the bright colors among a coral reef is a do not eat me sign. That is why many brilliantly colored animals make the reef their home. In the underwater ole, the game of hide and seek continues even today.

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3: And your special Simply MC again this week, Jelly of Eunice. I'm so happy to see you guys. I hope you're excited for some sweet and spicy performances today.
2: Yay, Jelly, how have you been? Hope you've been well.
3: Yes, of course. You know, actually, I just had a performance with the girls last night in Thailand.
2: Thailand?
3: And the schedule was insane, but Thailand was gorgeous. But I've been really looking forward to coming back on here, so I'll do my best today.
2: Yes, let's have fun today. And before we get to our first stage, there's something we have to do, right?
3: Yes, of course. K-pop fans around the world joining us on today's episode. Let's meet them now.
2: Welcome everyone. Woo! Oh, 안녕하세요.
3: Hi.
2: I see 82 Major. I like their song.
3: Oh, it's you. It's us.
2: Oh, 우리 K-pop 또 누구 있어요? 우리 유나이트 없나요? 유나이트.
3: Oh.
2: Yay! This is going to be a great episode. I feel it. But let's get to our first artist on today's Simply K-pop Gateway to Korea.
3: Our first stage is... Taewi 선배님, look at the camera and say cheese!
2: Huh? Why are we taking pictures instead of introducing our artist?
3: Oh, but Taewi, we are! The first song is called hashtag cheese! by Awen. Let's go! Music

0: It's now May, the month of family in Korea. There's my favorite Children's Day, as well as Parents' Day, Teachers' Day, and even Married Couples' Day. I think that all these days make May just a little bit more special.
1: That's right, Jelly. What memorable presents have you received before when you were a kid?
0: You know, actually, I've only recently heard of Children's Day, so we never really celebrated it.
1: Really?
0: But I'm pretty sure that the younger me would have been satisfied with the humble gift of a hug and kiss from
1: you
0: Mommy
1: liar.
0: And Daddy.
1: Tell me the truth.
0: She would have also appreciated maybe a pet unicorn.
1: There you go. So many good memories are made in May. So we hope that all our global K-pop fans will spend a wonderful month with your families.
0: Yes, and these next artists go perfectly with the warmth of May.
1: That's right. Let's go meet Burvy, Park Tae-hoon, and Love One. Music, stop!

0: 버리고 I just want to go straight to Jeju right now.
1: Me too. You know, the trend lately is to take a workcation where you travel and have fun while working remotely. So hop on a plane and change your life in Jeju.
0: That's a good phrase to live by. It's really nice to escape the busy city and enjoy the beauty of nature at times. I better start planning a workcation in Jeju.
1: Yeah, and I'll be waiting to hear all about it. Being in a new environment can inspire you in ways you've never imagined. So everyone, try it out.
0: I'm excited just thinking about it. And let's take this excitement to our next performances.
1: Let's do it. Music, start!

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2: 아, 네.
3: That was amazing. Thank you so much, 82 Major. Sophia, do you have a message you'd like to share with 82 Major?
4: I want 82 Major to know that I'm so proud of them and their journey, as their music has not only inspired me, but also inspired many others. I love you guys!
0: 지금까지 걸어온 길이 너무 자랑스럽고 82 Major의 음악이 많은 사람들에게 큰 영감을 준다는 걸 꼭 전하고 싶었대요. 너무 감사하네요.
1: Thank you. That was so touching. Thank you.
0: Yeah.
1: Thank you.
3: That's so sweet. Sophia, do you have any other questions?
4: What is one message that you guys have for your 82s?
5: What I want to say is, it's not that only we inspire you guys also inspire us. So we just want to say thank you to all of our fans here today and all, obviously all the fans that are watching, and obviously our international fans too. We're going soon to see you guys. So we love you guys and we'll see you guys soon. Thank you for your support again.
3: Wow.
1: Thank you. Thank you.
0: And your new song title is called Takeover, and the Korean title is 뭘 봐, like what you looking at.
6: Ooh.
0: Well, I'm curious what kind of expression you make when you're looking at attitudes. Can you look at the camera and show us one by one? 팬분들을
5: yes.
0: 바라본다고 생각하고 뭘 봐 표정은 아니고 그냥 좀 이렇게 귀여운 표정으로 부탁드려도 될까요?
5: Okay. Okay.
0: Okay. Starting from you or?
5: I did.
0: Okay, 시작! 와 무슨 표정이에요? What expression
5: finish?
0: Is that? 뭘 봐 했어! Okay,
5: 봐.
0: Next, okay, next! Okay, next.
5: Oh, yeah, so cute.
1: Thank you.
0: Next.
5: Oh, wow.
0: Here
1: we
0: go. Wow. Oh, 무슨 표현이었을까? 다음.
5: Are you sure about that?
0: Wow.
5: Cutie, that was accurate.
0: 마지막으로.
5: That was accurate.
1: Oh my gosh.
0: 부담.
5: 뭘 봐! 뭘 봐!
0: Thank you so much for that. Sophia, I hope you had a great time with 82 Major.
1: Oh, yeah.
0: Thank you for joining us, and please enjoy the rest of the show. Bye-bye.
3: Bye, Sophia.
4: Thank you so much.
5: See you.
3: Bye. Now we should let 82 Major take over the stage, right? Not only are they performing Takeover, but also another song. Tell us about it.
7: 네, up next is 영호 Girl Heroes. We put this song together just for our fans. Hope you guys vibe with it.
0: Whee! Whee! Attitudes are gonna love it. And before you get ready for the stage, please say goodbye to all your fans. 마지막 인사 부탁드릴게요.
8: Your support gives us all the energy we need. We will crush it out there. So, see you next time.
0: 오, 되게 잘 배웠다.
5: 잘했어.
0: 아니,
5: 너무
0: 잘했는데요?
8: This has been 82 Major!
3: I'm super excited to watch 82 Major's comeback stages. So they'll be performing Heroes first and then Takeover. So brace yourselves. Are you ready? Music, stop!

0: Simply K-pop Gateway to Korea. It's hard to believe, but we're down to our final performance.
1: Wait, what? Already? didn't we just start like a second ago?
0: 연기 되게 잘한다. You're so good at acting.
1: Thank you so much. Well, I don't want to go home yet, though.
0: Well, you definitely can't go home yet. We've got two incredible teams left to complete today's Simply K-pop. It's Chu and Yunai.
1: Oh my gosh. You know, a little birdie told me that this incredible producer helped create one of Yunai's songs. Yeah?
0: I actually heard that too.
1: Oh, really?
0: I heard that he made Gasoline, the third track from Yunai's seventh EP album, Unity. The members love it.
1: Yeah. You know, I think his name was Lee Dae-hui.
0: 맞아요. So, 제가 만들었어요,
1: let's
0: 여러분.
1: Go. Let's hurry up and go listen to it. Music, stop!

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1: For thousands of years, one breath has endured. 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

0: 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But if you're staying over 3 hours, how about ordering another drink or dessert? Step 4. Last bite standing. There's a mysterious custom in Korea. The last bite standing. When there's about one bite left of that cake, nobody will go for it. You might be tempted, but don't be hasty. Right before you get up, take the last piece, saying that you simply can't waste food, or just leave it. It will save a few calories. Did you survive at the cafe? Did someone behind the counter catch your eye? Go for the same drink every single day.
1: 오늘도 아이스 말차라떼 드실 거죠?
0: You might make an impression.

walk through any city in the world, you'll find foods that feel surprisingly familiar. From Korea's iconic traditional dish, kimchi, to bibimbap with its fresh vegetables and meat, sweet and savory galbi, spicy tteokbokki, and crispy Korean fried chicken that has taken the world by storm. Captivating both the palate and the eye, Korean cuisine has now become a global trend. But where are the roots of the Korean cuisine that has captivated the world's taste buds? The answer lies here inside Korea's traditional earthenware jars. It is jang, born from the science of time, fermentation. Passed down for centuries, Korea's tradition of jang fermentation is the root of its rich flavors and the foundation of Korean cooking. At the heart of it all is kimchi, the pinnacle of fermentation and Korea's signature dish. Each region's climate and natural environment have given rise to dozens of unique varieties of kimchi, each with its own distinct character. What many would simply pass by as wild greens are transformed into dishes on the Korean table. Passed down through generations, the wisdom of Korea's ancestors transforms bitter wild greens into namul, a dish rich with deep and complex flavors. Today, Korean cuisine has gone beyond being an exotic delicacy to become a global food trend enjoyed around the world. A miracle of flavor shaped by centuries of time and nature. The nation of gastronomy, this is Korea.

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A nation where the vast continent and the boundless ocean meet. On this Korean peninsula, thousands of years of a remarkable history continue to breathe. A place where the great stories deeply engraved in this land, where the past and present meet, illuminate the future. This is Korea. Deep in the embrace of Toamsan Mountain, Seokguram Grotto, carved from rough stone, reveals a thousand-year-old smile. The beauty of Joseon palaces that harmonize with nature, Changdeokgung Palace Complex. The pinnacle of fortress architecture, looking toward the future through scientific design, Suwon Hwaseong Fortress. In every fortress wall and every statue of Buddha, the traces left by ancestors who were ahead of their time continue to live and breathe. The Tripitaka Koreana, where the aspirations of a nation were engraved by hand onto over 80,000 wooden blocks. Hunminjeongun, created by King Sejong the Great out of his love for the people. This great spirit of record keeping and profound wisdom continues to guide our lives today. The Gyeongju historic areas and the Gaya Tumuli, spanning Yeongnam and Honam region, reveal the brilliant legacy of ancient Korea. Jongmyo Shrine and the royal tombs of the Joseon Dynasty are important heritage sites that reveal Korea's unique worldview of the actual traditions. Suncheonman Wetland and Gaepbeol, Korean tidal flats, embracing tens of thousands of species of life. Seongsan Ilcheolbong Peak, rising majestically above the sea, and the Geomun Eodeum lava tube, preserving the mysteries of ancient time. Dokdo, the island located at the easternmost point of the Korean peninsula, a place documented by records and remembered through history. It is a territory of the Republic of Korea, guarded by our people from past to present. A place where thousands of years of history and heritage remain alive. This is Korea.

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The management is done using a systematic approach, beyond the stadium to everyday life. 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

我拉去吧，我拧完了给过去。

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countless people, their garments in order, move forward in line. At the very front, the official in charge of the royal funeral seems to bear a heavy burden. A ceremonial horn called the daegak, along with those carrying gongs and drums, add to the weight of the procession. Court attendants who serve the king and queen at close quarters, and the royal secretaries, the seungji, also walk on in quiet grief. The red palanquins seen throughout the procession carry precious items meant to honor the spirit of the deceased. Seals of the king's title and deeds. And palanquins bearing mourning texts and instruments follow in solemn order. This book, which records all these scenes in detail, is the 의궤 for the funeral of King Sukjong, one of the 외규장각 의궤. Containing the entire process from the king's passing to the enshrinement of his spirit tablet, this is so-called 의궤 for royal perusal, a volume once seen by the king himself. After major state events, Joseon left detailed comprehensive reports, from preparations and protocols to the people involved and the budget, guiding future generations to follow precedent. However, in 1866, these precious records were taken by French forces and had to leave their homeland. In 2011, after 145 years, the 외규장각 의궤 returned from France. Now, in the King's Archive of the National Museum of Korea, they bear witness to Joseon's rigorous record-keeping and artistic dignity. Having found their rightful place after great hardship, these royal records are no longer a frozen past, but a living legacy we must carry into the future.

0: 잘한다. 제가 알려준 대로 잘하고 있어서.
1: 지금 세수 한번 하는데.

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Now a familiar part of everyday life, Taekwondo has become a celebration shared worldwide. A beautiful culture united through Ye, the spirit of respect. Connecting heart to heart, this is the world Taekwondo creates. We now strive to safeguard Taekwondo's community training culture as a treasured heritage for all humanity. The pride of Korea, Taekwondo.

0: Under the sea, there are paths. 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Our first destination is the Noal and Sochonji dive spots between Jeju's main island and Seopsom Island. The moment you dive, you see massive rock mountains.
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0: Fish enjoy the swirling currents that wrap around the stone mountains, enjoying the abundance of the season. Schools of white-saddled reef fish, whose main habitat is the coastal waters of Seopsom Island, gather near the blooming pink soft corals. In the area's waters, these stone mountains stretch on like a mountain range. At Sochonji dive spot next to Noal, there is a tunnel that cuts through the rock mountains. It is large enough for a single diver to pass. This famous spot is where divers like to take photos against the backdrop of soft coral.

A large grouper patrols the area surrounding its nest, behaving as if it is the master of the reef. At these underwater rock mountains, life takes root. Once corals bloom upon the rocks, fish gather one by one.

The sea turtle, the star of Yonsei Mio, has appeared. The camera team starts moving quickly to capture the sea turtle on film. They move carefully, maintaining a certain distance so as not to startle it.

Here stretches a vast underwater mountain range made of rock formation. Sight divers rarely visit. This is a pristine sanctuary of the Jeju Sea. The volcanic Jeju-do Island has created this underwater scenery. The rock mountains became ridges and a

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The strong and the weak and predators and prey call it their home. Today, the underwater rock mountains echo lively with the sounds of life.

0: So come, imagine, and experience the future of transport systems through technology for humanity of infinite possibilities. Beyond Mobility, Connected World. Right here and right now at ITS World Congress, Gangneung, Korea.
1: Korea Initiative. The future is already in motion. Intelligence redesigns reality. 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Culture moves the world. Our vision reaches into the infinite. Together, we will go even further.
2: The K Initiative.

0: where everything we once imagined unfolds before us. Welcome everyone to Vibe in Action. We're joined again today by Peter and Professor Han Nam-sik. Great to have you both.
1: Great to be back.
2: Yeah, great to be back as well.
0: Isn't it wonderful that we're learning from such a world-renowned professor? I'm learning so much every week thanks to Vibe in Action.
1: Cambridge and Yonsei,
0: yeah.
1: Having both of those
0: without
1: at the same
0: time.
1: Without
0: any tuition. Well, to be honest, I was not so much of a science kid when I was younger. Mm. I never dreamed of becoming a scientist like you. But I loved watching those sci-fi movies growing up, especially when I watched the time-traveling machines or the invisibility cloaks.
1: Oh, they're fantastic.
0: I wished, wow, it'll be so cool if I could travel like that.
1: Yeah.
0: What about you, Peter? We grew up in the same generation.
1: Yeah.
0: Did you enjoy watching those science fiction stuff?
1: Like, I'm not that old that I watched Star Wars when it first came out, but I remember watching it in the 80s and 90s and thinking, what would it be like to be on a spaceship? I wonder if it was the same for you, Professor.
2: Oh, why not? Yeah. I was watching a lot of those movies. And also, I dreamed to become a scientist.
1: Oh, wow. Dreams come true.
2: Dreams come true, yeah. Indeed.
0: And is today's topic going to be related to
2: exactly.
0: sci-fi movies?
2: Nowadays, surprisingly, quite a lot of aspects in those scientific movies are now become the real life.
1: Wow.
0: Oh.
2: And actually, this is really a good example, and actually, this is really tied into today's topic.
1: Oh, wow. We're going to see Darth Vader in real life.
0: And lightsabers. Yoda once said, "You should do or do not. There is no try."
1: Oh, he's
0: so
1: wise.
0: Why don't we do it together?
3: Vibe in action!